center. His first time up. The pitch. Curve down and in, ball one. Last year, for instance, Valdez induced 22 ground ball double plays. The pitch. Swung on, drilled toward the gap left center. It gets down for a base hit. It's going to go to the wall. DeLauder hits third. He's being waved home. There will be a throw to the plate, but no chance. DeLauder scores with ease. And Reese Hoskins rifles a two-out RBI double up the alley in left center to put Cleveland on top 2-1. And for Hoskins, his seventh double, giving him 17 RBIs. And so the Guardians, who have never beaten Framber Valdez, he's 5-0 lifetime with a career 2.30 ERA against Cleveland. Cleveland now leads it 2-1 in the third. Two down, runner at second. Here's David Fry. The set. The pitch. And it's down low, a changeup. Cleveland, a season high, four games over. They've won five out of their last six, eight out of their last nine. And up 2-1 here tonight. But only the third inning. The next delivery, curveball inside, 2-0. Boy, they've had a good approach here tonight, trying to get him to elevate his pitches. And they've hit a lot of balls in the air. Stephen Vogt said, hit the ball on the ground, Valdez wins. Now the 2-0. Curveball, outside corner, it nicked, strike one. 2-1 the count. David Fry struck out swinging. Big run out at second. Two down here in the third. The pitch. Swing and a miss on a great change. Hard to come here and not think of David Fry 2 years ago in that pinch hit home run that saved the season and really turned around the division series against Detroit. Now the 2-2. Curve in the dirt. Nice block by Dingler. And again, at least Cleveland's making Valdez work. He's at 51 pitches. Full countdown, David Fry. Runner at second, two down. Cleveland has scored a pair. Ryan Rocchio a triple, scored on a ground out by Chase DeLauder. Reese Hoskins, the RBI double. Now the 3-2 pitch. Got him swinging on a curve down and in. So David Fry strikes out. But Cleveland leads it 2-1. It's the middle of the third on the Cleveland Clinic Radio Network.

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7: Slade Ciccone now with a 2-1 lead. The number 9 hitter, Zach Short, takes a strike. Tigers hurting for shortstops with all the injuries. They designated Zach Short for assignment May 5th. Re-signed him May 8th. Now he's starting at short tonight. Cuts and misses. The count 0-2. He's always been a good defensive shortstop, but not much of a bat. The next offering, outside, 1-2. Big inning here for Slade Ciccone. He's been given the lead, and really imperative you keep that momentum. Short 0-4-9. The 1-2, swung on, chopper to third. Bounce came up about hip high. Jose Ramirez fields it and throws him out. Top of the order now, Colt Keith popped up his first time up. He was born in Zanesville, then lived in Lohr City, Ohio, which is right outside Cambridge. Moved to Utah when he was 8. Moved to Arizona. Actually went to high school near where the Guardians train. He went to high school in Verado. The pitch, swing and a foul back, then moved his junior year in high school to Biloxi, Mississippi. His mom is in the oil and gas industry. She's an attorney. That's why all the moving. And then signed out of high school. Fifth round pick. Now the 0-1. That's a called strike and went off the glove of Hedges to the backstop. Boy, that doesn't very seldom get you a strike. 0-2 the count on Colt Keith. Boy, Tigers are loaded with some awfully good young everyday players and more coming. The 0-2 outside 1-2. They've really done a nice job in drafting, player development. Of course, they had a lot of high picks with a lot of bad years. But a lot of teams have high picks and they picked the wrong guy. Tigers did not. The 1-2. Swing and a jam chop. Weakly rolled to short. Charged by Rocchio. Bare hand grab and throw in the dirt. Not in time. Oh, good play by Rocchio on the charge. The bare hand grab and throw. Good scoop and stretch by Reese Hoskins. Bang, bang play at first. Will Cleveland challenge it? They will not. Infield hit for Colt Keith. That'll bring up Kevin McGonigal. Base hit his first time up. Kevin McGonigal grew up right outside Philadelphia, and McGonigal was a first-round pick by the Tigers 3 years ago. He checks and takes the ball. I mean, this kid is in the major leagues after such a short period of time in the minor leagues. And McGonigal as the set by Ciccone. And the pitch, it's outside 2-0. McGonigal does not turn 22 until August. Not real big, 5'10", 187. He checks and takes a strike, top of the zone. McGonigal, another one of these youngsters, it's amazing. He has 27 walks, 25 strikeouts. The pitch to him, and it's a little bit high, 3-1. He reminds you a little bit of Travis Bazzana and his approach. Boy, they know the strike zone, and they don't give in. Slade Ciccone, the set. The 3-1 pitch. McGonigal takes ball four. A little bit high and outside, and now you've got Bennett first and second. Keith to second. McGonigal to first. Here's Dylan Dingler, their most dangerous hitter. First walk given up by Slade Ciccone. Marathon knows you fans are the true co-pilot of any team. Marathon here to keep you and your team fueled all season long. Marathon driven together. Now the pitch. And it's in there, a strike on a heater. Dylan Dingler. He won a state championship in baseball and basketball. The pitch. Swung on. Grounded to short. Backhanded by Rocchio to second one. And this time a good strong throw by Bazzana turns the inning-ending double play. 2-1 Cleveland going to the fourth.
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13: Guardians with a 2-1 lead as we hit the fourth inning here in Detroit, Comerica Park. And for Cleveland, it'll be Travis Bazzana, then Stephen Kwan and Austin Hedges to face the lefty, Framber Valdez. Bazzana with a base hit his first time up. Man, he's smoking hot. As last seven games coming in was hitting at a .385 clip. And really after the start where it took him a little bit to get that first base hit out of the way, he has really piled up the base hits and the walks as he takes a fastball up and in for ball one. Bazzana last 2 weeks, 14 games, hitting at a .320 clip. And again, that's not taking into account the walks that have his on-base percentage up over .400. Left on left here. Valdez delivers. And it's swung on and blasted high in the air to center. Just to the left of center goes Vierling, and he makes the catch. Just as he got to the warning track in deep center, just off to the left of center. A long run for Vierling, but he hauled it in. And there is a Comerica Park out. In a lot of ballparks, it's not. But this time for Bezzana, it's just a long out. And that'll bring up Stephen Kwan. Kwan walked his first time up. Out of that leadoff spot. Here's the pitch. And it's in tight for ball one. Kwan, in the couple of games in that spot, he is now 1-for-5, but 5 walks. Here's the pitch. Swung on, popped him up, foul, third base side, and out of play. Kwan in the number 7 hole tonight. Jim Rosenhaus along with Tom Hamilton. Great to have you with us from Comerica Park in Detroit. Albert Dale, our on-site engineer. Brian Motze back at command center. The 1-1, breaking ball down low. 2-1 the count on Kwan. Guardians have a 2-1 lead. Tigers scored first in this one. RBI double by Riley Green in the first inning off of Slade Ciccone. Here's the 2-1. Kwan looks at a pitch down low. He laid off the curve that time. That's a short ground ball if he makes contact. So it's now 3-1 on Kwan. Guardians took the lead with 2 last inning. The 3-1. Upstairs, ball 4. Kwan has drawn another walk. And those are really starting to pile up for him. Third walk allowed by Valdez. Here comes Austin Hedges. Enbridge Gas Ohio would like to remind you, whether you're an individual or a contractor, state law requires that you call 811 before you dig to have underground utilities marked. It's simple and free. Just dial 811 2 business days prior to digging. Pitch to Hedges. It's in there for a strike. Hedges looking back at home plate umpire Tom Hanahan. No challenge, though, not yet. We haven't seen a challenge by either side so far. Here's the 0-1. That's upstairs for a ball. And the count's now 1-1. Valdez gets that sinker up there at mid-90s, pretty consistent, 95 miles an hour, that last pitch. Now the 1-1 to Hedges. Breaking ball in the dirt. Good stop by Dingler. The Gold Glove Award winner last year for American League catchers. Dylan Dingler in his first full season in the major leagues. How about that? Kwan down at first. Hedges lined to second his first time up. Guardians up 2-1. First of 4 between these two clubs. Throw to first, back safely is Kwan. 6:40 start once again tomorrow night. Same for Wednesday, and then day baseball on Thursday. A 1:10 start. The pitch to Hedges. He swings, rips it to third. Backhand stop, McGonigal to second for 1. Over to first, double play. And that retires the side. Around the horn they went. And the Guardians go quickly in the 4th. We head to the bottom of the inning. It's still Cleveland 2, Detroit 1.
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13: Yes, Slade Ciccone with a one-run lead goes back to work for the Guardians. Bottom of the fourth inning, Riley Green leads it off. The pitch from Ciccone. Down low, ball one. Green with an RBI double his first time up back in the first inning. Did not miss a home run by much. Here's the 1-0. Swung on, ground ball right side on through, a base hit for Riley Green. Just a clean single through that right side. Leadoff base runner for the Tigers. Green doesn't run a whole lot. Just one steal, and for that matter, the Tigers don't run much at all. 20 stolen bases, that's 13th in the American League. Spencer Torkelson will bat. Bounced to short his first time up. Here's the pitch to him, and it's on the outside corner, strike one. Torkelson, the former first overall pick in the 2020 draft. 26 years of age. This is fifth major league season. Here's the 0-1 on the outside corner for a strike. Well, you talk about a roller coaster, though. He's had some good years back in 2023, hit 31 homers, 94 driven in. Tigers thought he was on his way, but 24 was rough. And then bounced back nicely last year. Here's the 0-2. Low and outside. 1-2 the count. Spent some time in the minor leagues in 24. And then last year came back with 31 home runs again and drove in 78. Green at first. Ciccone delivers. Low and outside for a ball to even the count. Went with the cutter that time. 2-2 on Spencer Torkelson, who has hit 6 home runs and driven in 17 this year. Average still under 200. Next pitch to him. Swung on and fouled back. Stays alive with a 2-2 count. Score big on authentic gear at MLBShop.com. 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They have all your Guardians gear. Nobody out. Runner at first. Guardians up 2-1. Fourth inning. Here's the pitch. Swing and a miss. Torkelson down on strikes. Good fastball that time from Slade Ciccone in a great location at 94 miles an hour. Kept it low and away, and Torkelson couldn't get there. That's the first strikeout for Ciccone. And here comes Zach McKinstry, who flied to center his first time up. Left-handed batter. Here's the pitch, and it's swung on and lifted high in the air, deep right field. Back is DeLauder, makes the catch on the warning track. Drifting over to right center to haul that one in. McKinstry's retired, and Green hustles back to first base. Now, that's the short way to go for home runs. Right field, right center. And McKinstry gave it a ride, but DeLauder there to make the catch. Now Matt Vierling. Vierling, fly to center first time up. Lost year last year. due to injury. The pitch to him on the inside corner for a strike. Fearling last year only played in 31 games. A right shoulder strain early and an oblique strain late. And not much in the middle for him. But now he's back healthy. The 0-1 outside. Snap throw to first. Not in time. Hoskins applied the tag on Green, who went tumbling back into the bag. And he got back there just ahead of the tag from Reese Hoskins after that good throw by Austin Hedges. And the Guardians want to look at this. They're not convinced that Green got back in there, as Hoskins, he made a pretty good move there after taking the throw from Hedges to kind of turn and get the glove down there in a hurry. And we'll see what New York says on this, because if it's successful and it's overturned, that's the end of the inning. Right now, Riley Green's at first base with two away, and the Guardians leading by a score of 2-1 in the bottom half of the fourth inning. But that could change. The Guardians coming off the field. They haven't announced the result yet, but Ciccone's off the mound. The infielders are kind of inching their way toward the dugout, and the outfielders are creeping in as well, just based on what they've seen on the scoreboard here. Here we go. I think Ron Culpa, the crew chief, bluffed. He's not ready yet to make the announcement. And the Guardians have stopped heading toward their dugout, just in case. So Ciccone's going to take some warm-up tosses. Time for tonight's Cleveland Clinic caregiver shout-out. Big thanks to the caregivers at Avon Hospital for everything they do to care for patients and families. We are awaiting the outcome of a replay review. The initial call at first was safe on a pickoff attempt by Austin Hedges, trying to catch Riley Green off the bag, but the Guardians felt that the throw was good and the tag was in time by Reese Hoskins, the first baseman. And they are taking an awfully long time to make a determination here out of New York.
0: As reviewed, a call on the field is overturned. The runner is out. Cleveland retains the challenge.
13: Gunnar Wilhelmi strikes again, the video replay coordinator for the Guardians. A successful challenge, side retired. We head to the fifth. Guardians in front, 2-1 here in Detroit.
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4: Yeah, it's baseball season. 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Up to the plate, Brian Rocchio, and Framber Valdez starts him off with a curveball that's outside for ball one. Rocchio tripled his first time up in the third inning and later scored the Guardians' first run to tie the game at the time. They now lead it 2-1. Here comes the 1-0 from Valdez, and it's on the inside corner for a strike. Another curve. And it's 1-1 on Rocchio. Switch hitter, right side. Here's the 1-1 from the veteran lefty, Valdez. Fastball up high for a ball. 2-1. Mainly cloudy skies. A couple of breaks up there in the clouds. After some heavy showers late in the day here that bumped back the start time about 40 minutes. Here's the 2-1. Down low, ball three. We had 75 degrees at game time, so it took care of some of the heat and humidity that we experienced most of the day here in the Motor City. The 3-1, up high, ball four. Rocchio continues to be an on-base machine as he leads off the fifth with a walk. And now it's back to the top of the lineup for Angel Martinez. The reigning American League Player of the Week, and visiting with Angel in the clubhouse before the game, he said, yeah, it's a big deal, but he doesn't want to let it take away from some of the good things happening for him right now as he swings and lines one into left field, a base hit. Rocchio moves up to second on the sharp single by Martinez, who says he's just trying to maintain consistency. So while he's excited that obviously he had a huge week at the plate to win the award, he wants to make sure he sticks to his plans and routines that have served him well over the season's first 2 months. Two on, nobody out for Jose Ramirez. Here's the pitch from Valdez. Swung on, line drive, off the glove of the diving shortstop, short into left field. It was hit too sharply for Rocchio to score. He just gets to third and holds right there. But now the bases are loaded for Chase DeLauder. Another well-hit ball off the bat of Ramirez, who's now 1-for-2 with a walk. And boy, it just keeps getting better and better for Jose Ramirez as he starts to show the form that we've seen throughout his career. Now DeLauder, who drove in a run last time up on a fielder's choice, he's 0-for-2. He later scored the go-ahead run back in that third inning. And now the home plate umpire, Tom Hanahan, came out in front of home plate. He resets the pitch clock as it looked like Valdez and or DeLauder weren't quite ready to go. Now we go. Here's the pitch. And it's swung on, and that's bounced near the middle. Grabbed on the flip by McKinstry to the bag at second. It's in time for the force, but nothing else. And Rocchio comes down the line, scores from third. And the Guardians now lead it 3-1. And they still have runners on the corners with only one out. Now, again, not hit hard by DeLauder. Second straight RBI he's picked up on a fielder's choice that was not hit hard. But he's now up to 30 RBIs on the season. And the Guardians have a two-run lead. Reese Hoskins, the batter. With Martinez down at third, DeLauder on at first. Hoskins with an RBI double that put the Guardians in front in the third. Here's the pitch. He swings and yanks it foul outside of third, strike one. Hoskins had flied to center his first time up. Now, a chance to separate against a pitcher that throughout his career has really held the Guardians in check. They've never beaten him. But Valdez finds himself on the short side of a 3-1 score. And the Guardians still very much working on it here in the fifth. Long set, the 0-1. Down low, 1-1 the count on Hoskins. The veteran first baseman, DH, slowly but surely putting things together. His OPS in the month of May is over 900, so he's been more productive as the season has moved along. Here's the pitch to him. Off speed, on the outside corner for a strike, and it's 1-2. Outfield plays Hoskins slightly to pull, fairly deep all the way around. And they play him to pull on the infield as well. With one out, runners on the corners. Here's the pitch. Breaking ball, low and in. He laid off. And boy, that's been a key tonight for the Guardians. They're laying off the pitches that are darting down low. Those are ground balls waiting to happen. And Hoskins would not offer at it. The count's now 2-2 on him. Valdez delivers, swung on, foul back and out of play right behind home plate. So we'll do it again on 2-2 to the veteran, Reese Hoskins, longtime Philly, also with the Brewers, and then signed with the Guardians extremely late in the offseason, actually after spring training had begun. Now the 2-2 pitch, swung on, fouled back again, he stays alive. Change up that time. We will do it again on 2-2 with the Guardians in front 3-1. Looking for more here in the fifth. The 2-2 from Framber Valdez is on its way. Breaking ball pounded foul over to the Tiger dugout on the third base side. And we'll do it again on 2-2. Manuel Martinez, he's down at third base. He singled after Brian Rocchio led off the inning with a walk. Rocchio has scored. Chase DeLauder over at first. Here's the 2-2. Outside, ball three. And boy, we've seen more and more of this from Reese Hoskins, the lengthy at-bats. Next pitch will be number 9 in the at-bat to him with a full count. The payoff pitch. Swung on, popped him up, foul, back behind the plate again and out of play. So we'll do it again on 3-2. And again, Guardians have done a real nice job running up that pitch count on Valdez. He's at 80 pitches now as they try and shorten his night. The 3-2 swung on, and there's a high fly ball to left. Will it carry? Nope. Settling under it and just shy of the track to make the catch is Green, tagging and scoring easily as Martinez. A fly ball plenty deep enough to plate the run off the bat of Hoskins, and the Guardians now lead it 4-1. Now they're getting the job done. A couple of fielder's choices that have resulted in runs batted in for Chase DeLauder. Now the sack fly off the bat of Reese Hoskins. And the Guardians have a 4-1 lead. Now with that runner at first in DeLauder, David Fry will step in. 0-2, couple of strikeouts for Fry. Here's the pitch to him. And there's a fastball strike on the outside corner. Fry trying to measure up Valdez. He's had his hands full with him tonight. Here comes the 0-1 pitch from the veteran left-hander. Breaking ball low and in. And the count's now 1-1 on Fry. Guardians 4 runs on 5 hits. Tigers 1 run, 4 base hits. Both teams playing errorless baseball here in the 5th. DeLauder off the bag at first. Here's the 1-1 from Valdez. Low and inside, ball 2. Tom mentioning earlier that Valdez hoping for a little bit more as a free agent heading into this season, but a 3-year deal from the Tigers. Boy, you look at just the numbers, and he's been durable. And a winning pitcher, double figures in victories the last 5 seasons. The 2-1, just inside. 3-1. And he has been reliable. Right around 30 starts a year. And we have a challenge. The Tigers challenging. And it is a strike. So it is not a 3-1 count on the ABS. Ball is overturned, and it should now be a 2-2 count on Fry. And that's indeed what it is. Valdez right back to it. Now he steps off. Now the Guardians, they posted the 4 runs. They've made him work trying to get into that Tiger bullpen. Now the 2-2. After a long set, here it is. Breaking ball, swung on and skied down the left field line, but that is well foul and out of play. And we'll do it again on 2-2 to David Fry. Still some peaks of daylight here in the Motor City and some cloud cover up above. A 2-2 pitch coming to David Fry. Here it is. Low and in. Ball 3. In the era of the pitch clock, it's hard for a pitcher to slow things down, but somehow Valdez has done that. He has taken the clock down inside 2 seconds almost every time. Here's his 3-2. Swung on, fouled off, and another Guardians hitter putting together a lengthy at-bat as Fry tries to get something positive done. At the very least, he's run the count full of 3-2, and he'll see at least 8 pitches. And really interesting, Valdez at 88 pitches most likely would come out next inning if he ends it right here, but they've made him work. The 3-2 pitch. Swung on, broken bat, roller to third. McGonigal has it, throws to first. In time for the out. Side retired, but the Guardians tack on 2 more, and we'll head to the bottom half of the 5th inning. It's the Guardians 4, the Tigers 1.
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4: Guardians with a 4-1 lead, and Slade Ciccone has thrown well. Nicked for a run back in the first, but nothing since as he faces Matt Vierling to lead things off for the Tigers in the bottom of the fifth. And Vierling looks at strike one. And Ciccone's been efficient tonight. 48 pitches, 32 strikes heading into this inning. Ciccone got off to that slow start early in the year, battling some illness right out of the chute coming out of spring training. Lost some weight. Here's the 0-1. It swung on and popped up. Foul. That's off to the first base side. A look by Hoskins, but he runs out of room. And Ciccone dropped a little bit of weight, but now has managed to get that back to where he likes it. About 235 and feeling strong again. And looking strong here tonight. Here's the 0-2. Way upstairs for a ball. 1-2 the count. Ciccone last time out only worked four innings. Now, they were four scoreless innings, but he needed 89 pitches to do it against the Angels. Different story here tonight. Much more efficient. Here's the 1-2. Swung on, and there's a bouncing ball to short. Easy play for Rocchio, who throws on to first in time for the out. One away here in the fifth. Don't forget, for every Guardians home run this season, Davey Trees Swing for the Trees program is committed to planting a tree in Northeast Ohio. Another home run, another tree planted by Davey Tree. Wenzel Perez steps in. Popped to left his first time up. Here's the pitch. And he takes it on the outside corner. Strike one. A lot of that tonight from Slade Ciccone. And assistant pitching coach Brad Goldberg said they're trying to get him to be able to put away hitters a little quicker as he fires a pitch up high for a ball. 1-1 the count. Now the right-hander with a 1-1 pitch. Swung on, a tapper foul outside of first. Off the bat of Perez. Another player for the Tigers who had some injury issues last year, Wenzel Perez. Was limited to 100 games. Ended up, though, with 13 homers, 43 driven in. Former infielder who has found a home in the outfield. Here's the 1-2. Upstairs for a ball. 2-2 the count. Ciccone's ready. Here's his 2-2 pitch. Swung on. Another tapper to the left side. This time it's Ramirez who fields and fires in time for the out. Third baseman making the play, cutting over. Two up, two down for the Guardians. Here in the fifth, Guardians pitcher Slade Ciccone, that is. In a 4-1 ball game, Cleveland in front. And the number nine hitter, Zach Short, will step in. Short. Bounced to third his first time up. Right-handed batter. Here's the pitch. Breaking ball outside corner, strike one. Ciccone in a really good rhythm here tonight. His next pitch, fastball strike on the outside corner. Well, he's had the fastball on the corners, anything but down the middle. And his breaking stuff has been sharp. And the Tigers, they've been laboring offensively. Here's the pitch. Just down low for a ball. 1-2 the count. And Ciccone just not letting them up for air tonight so far. Right-hander out of the University of Miami, ready to go. Here's his pitch. Swing and a miss. Short down on strikes. Side retired. Three up, three down go the Tigers. We're headed to the sixth. It's 4-1, Guardians.
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18: Well, how about this? Framber Valdez is out of the ballgame. He only gives the Tigers 5 innings tonight. And the Tigers will turn it over to one of their 3 left-handed relief pitchers, Brant Herter. Right now, the Tigers have a 9-man bullpen because they only have a 4-man rotation. Thus, we may see a bullpen game on Wednesday night. 4-1 Cleveland, sixth inning, left on left. Travis Pizzano, drag bunt, pops it up, first base side, beats it out. How about that? He actually popped the bunt up. Not what you want to do, but he popped it up on the first base side, and it dropped before anybody could get to it. And then by the time anybody did get to it, Pizzano was already across the bag at first. So a 2-hit game for Travis Pizzano. And I tell you what, folks, he makes things happen, doesn't he? Here's Stephen Kwan. Couple of walks tonight. Left on left. He's batting 7th tonight. Kwan takes and Brant Herter misses high for ball one. Herter throws in the low 90s. A sinker, a fastball, slider, changeup. Big man, 6'6", 255, 27 years of age, the set and the delivery. Up and in, it almost got Kwan, 2-0 the count. Herter is making his 19th appearance. He's 4-1 with a 2.01 ERA and a 169 batting average against. He's been good. He delivers. Kwan takes it's a little bit high, 3-0. Framber Valdez made 89 pitches tonight, and manager A.J. Hinch yanks him after five innings. Down the set, now the 3-0. Strike call. Valdez went five innings, gave up four runs on five hits, but he walked four, struck out three. Cleveland made him pay for those walks. Two of them came around to score. Now the runner darts off. Bazzana draws a throw. He's back with a dive and a diving catch at first by Torkelson. Bazzana was in that Frogger game where you're jumping back and forth between the bag at first and darting towards second, and he got too far off, and Herter just snapped a throw over, didn't step and throw. A good throw, and Bazzana's out, but a great diving catch by Torkelson to prevent a throwing error. Another throw over, that's the second. So Bazzana, by jumping up and down and back and forth, has certainly got into the head of Brant Herter, and a 3-1 count on Kwan. Bazzana 7-for-8 in steals since coming up. This is only Travis Bazzana's 18th game. Now the 3-1 pitch. Up and in, he walked him. I'll tell you one thing about Travis Bazzana. I'll bet it started once he started playing baseball and gave up cricket. But I bet his mom had one dirty uniform every time he played a game. I mean, this guy gives you the very most he can each and every game. And that's pretty much the norm for this ball club. Now Austin Hedges. Let's see if he is bunting. Detroit up at the corners. The pitch, he squares. He's a good bunter and a beauty. Third base side. Grab by McGonigal. Throws to first. The second baseman, McKinstry, kicks the bag. And a perfect sack bunt by Austin Hedges. Now you've got Guardians at second and third with one out. Cleveland on top, 4-1 in the sixth. Cleveland did not.

0: The pitch. A breaking ball down and away. And Cleveland leading baseball in walks since Travis Bazzana came up 18 games ago. It's almost like had a trickle-down effect to everybody. And now the pitching coach heading out to the mound. That's the former Michigan pitching coach, Chris Vetter, who made the jump from Ann Arbor to a Major League pitching staff. And Herter normally has very good control, and he looks a bit rattled. Well, let's get you updated on what else is happening around the Major League. And right now, Cincinnati leads Philly 4-3 in the bottom of the eighth, but with that Reds bullpen, those games are never over, are they? Mets a 5-3 lead on Washington in the seventh. Boston leads Kansas City 3-1 in the seventh. Now the set and the 2-0 pitch. Swing and a foul tip. Tampa Bay is hammering Baltimore 16-4 in the sixth inning. Miami pummeling Atlanta 12-0 sixth inning. Herter a check of second. He comes to the plate and it's down and in 3-1. Toronto big showdown with the Yankees 5-3 Blue Jays in the sixth. Rain delay in Minneapolis. Minnesota leads Houston 3-0 in the fifth. Herter's ready. Here it comes. A swing and a foul off to the right. Full count. One other game, Milwaukee beating up the Cubs 5-0 in the fifth. To say those two franchises don't like each other is the understatement of the season. Cleveland 4, Detroit 1. Sixth inning, Guardians second and third. One out, infield in, payoff pitch. Outside, he's walked another. Rocchio heads to first, and the bottom of the order is getting it done this inning. A bunt single by Bazzana, a couple of walks, and A.J. Hinch will make a pitching change. We'll be right back.
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0: 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Connor Seabold, now 30 years of age, 6'2", 190. The right-hander features a fastball, a cut fastball, a slider, and a changeup. Fastball right around 93 miles per hour. Connor Seabold. The batter will be Angel Martinez. Bases loaded, one down, 4-1 Cleveland, infield back, the pitch. And a swing and a liner that's over the head of McKinstry into right, a base hit. Everybody moves up one as Bazzana scores to make it 5.

0: 3-1 Cleveland. So a base hit to right field by Angel Martinez. His second hit tonight. And he now has collected RBIs in 7 straight games. 9 RBIs in his last 7 games. And 25 on the year. And Cleveland, still with the bases loaded, still only one out. And the batter, Jose Ramirez, swinging it left-handed. The set and delivery. A swing and a foul out of play to the left. The way Jose Ramirez hits Detroit pitching, people are gathering in the outfield seats and right looking for a grand slam. Seabold is ready. Here it comes. Up high, 1-1 the count. Well, Cleveland has a chance now to remove all doubt. And boy, if you can separate these games here, keeps you from having to use your big guns at the end of the game out of the bullpen. The pitch outside. He missed with a changeup. 1-1 the count. Connor Seabold making his 10th appearance. He's 1-0, a 3.75 ERA. Kwan at third. Rocchio at second. Martinez at first. 5-1 Cleveland. One out in the sixth. The pitch outside again. Ball 2-2-1. And boy, oh boy, Jose Ramirez looks like he is really locked in. He doesn't look jumpy at the plate anymore. He looks balanced. And you know what that means? He looks very, very dangerous. The 3-1 delivery. A swing and a foul back goes. Seabold got away with one. Jose walks out of the box. He's ticked. He'll readjust the batting gloves because he had a pitch he wanted to do damage to. Full count now. The payoff. Swing and a foul back. We'll do it again at 3-2. Seabold has spent most of the year in the minor leagues. He's also pitched in Korea. Now the 3-2. Swung and drilled to right. Base hit down the line. It'll go all the way to the wall. Kwan scores. Rocchio scores. Stopping at third, Martinez. And Jose Ramirez breaks it open with a 2-run double down the right field line. And Cleveland has a 3-spot here in the 6th inning and a 7-1 lead. And Jose Ramirez with his second hit tonight. That's 10 doubles for Jose Ramirez this year. And it gives him 21 RBIs. And now Chase DeLauder with minutes second and third in the infield drawn in. The set, the pitch, and DeLauder takes a strike. Boy, Cleveland has just taken apart bullpens lately. Infield in, DeLauder tonight. 2 RBIs on groundouts. The 0-1 pitch. Up high, 1-1 the count. So if you want to make it 169 games played by Jose against Detroit, he now has 45 doubles and 134 RBIs. The pitch, a swing and a foul by first base coach Sandy Alomar, and a 1-2 count. The 3 runs this inning, all charged to reliever Brant Herder. Now the 1-2. Swing and a foul tip hung on to by the catcher Dylan Dingler. So that is out number 2. Strikeout number 1 for Seabold. That's a big strikeout for Seabold. Now right-hander against right-hander. Reese Hoskins, he's had a big night. Hoskins, an RBI double and a sac fly. The set, the pitch, outside and low, ball 1. Boy, the way Jose Ramirez is hitting right now in the two hole, he may never leave it. Since he went into that two hole, he has now been on base 14 times in 23 plate appearances. The pitch, check swing, strike called. That evens the count at 1-1. By the way, before when I gave you all the out-of-town scores, that was presented to you by your Northeast Ohio Ford dealers. Now the 1-1. Waved at, one ball, two strikes. Seven runs, eight hits for Cleveland. One run, four hits for Detroit. Sixth inning. Still runners at second and third with two down. Now the 1-2. Swinging a little number back to the mound. Seabold gloves, runs to first. Underhand flip to end the inning. But three more for Cleveland. Boy, and suddenly this ball club is in high gear from an offensive standpoint. 7-1 Guardians. It's the middle of the sixth, and it is the Cleveland Clinic Radio Network.
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0: Slade Ciccone pitching a beauty. 7-1 Cleveland, bottom of the sixth, top of the order. And Colt Keith hits the first pitch high and deep to right center. DeLauter's back near the wall. Jumps, makes the catch. Chase DeLauter, the right fielder, got to the gap in right center, made a little jump, and made the catch. And Colt Keith, 1-for-3 tonight. Here's Kevin McGonigal. McGonigal has singled and walked. McGonigal, left-handed hitter at third base tonight. Slade Ciccone has struck out two, walked one, and a magnificent pitch count. 61 pitches made through five innings. First pitch in there, a strike. And he's better than 2-1 strikes to balls. And Slade Ciccone, with this kind of a lead, trying to go six innings for the second time this year. The pitch is high, 1-1. And again, what that does to your bullpen is critical, especially Cleveland's in the middle again of a 13 straight games without a day off, four here and then three in Philly. The pitch, and it's in there, a strike. And the way Philly is swinging the bats, you're going to need all hands on deck, especially in that ballpark. What a weekend that should be. 7-1 Cleveland. We're in the sixth inning. The pitch, swung on, skied in the air to left. Routine for Martinez, drifting back a bit, makes the catch, two down. That'll bring up Dylan Dingler. Dylan Dingler, 0 for 2. Dylan and his wife, Alyssa Bombeck from Avon Lake, had the birth of their first son not too long ago. May want to be an agent and get dibs on that young man. Pitches high. Alyssa, tremendous soccer player, played at Ohio State, and that's where they met, as Dylan Dingler, a star for the Buckeyes baseball team. Now the 1-0 pitch. A swing and a foul back. Pretty good chance that Dylan and Alyssa's son will not play the cello. I think they've got an athlete in the family.
13: They sure do, I guess.
0: And nothing against you folks that play the cello.
13: It's very athletic.
0: Albert Dale's one of the best in Detroit. That pitch swung on and missed. Good breaking ball down in the count 1-2.
14: You always wonder what their child, if he does gravitate towards sports, which one would it be?
0: Does mom push him towards soccer? You know what? They're great parents. The pitch, up high, 2-2. They'll tell their boy, you do whatever you're happy doing. That's what good parents do. But you're not playing the cello. Trombone, tuba, okay. Now the 2-2. Swing and a miss. Strike him out. And so another strong inning for Slade Ciccone. And there's no question he's going to come out for the seventh inning. This will be his longest outing of the year. 7-1 Cleveland. It's 6 in the books here in Motown.
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0: David Fry's going to lead off the seventh. 7-1 Cleveland. And the right-hander delivers, and Fry drives one to left field, but Riley Green right there. David Fry 0 for 4 tonight. Second inning of work for right-hander Connor Siebold. Dollar Bank, the proud banking partner of the Guardians, 28 locations in Northeast Ohio, ready to provide solutions to help get you there. Travis Bezzana, he ignited the three-run inning last inning with a bunt single to start it off. 2 for 3 tonight. The right-hander fires, and Siebold's pitch is swung on, hit in the air, straightaway center. Vierling grabbing it, two down. That'll bring up Stephen Kwan. He's walked three times tonight. Two down in the seventh. Cleveland rolling 7-1.

0: Tiger pitchers have walked six tonight, and Cleveland's made Detroit pay the ultimate price. Now the set. Now the pitch. Down low, a ball. Four of those six walks have come back to score. And Detroit did it, or I should say Cleveland did it, all weekend long to Cincinnati. Now the 1-0 pitch. Outside, a ball, 2-0. Cleveland as a team, not much of a batting average, .232. But because of all the walks, they're almost 100 points higher with their on-base percentage because they are the best in baseball in walks. Now the 2-0. That's in their called strike. Cleveland as a team, if you add the six walks tonight, Cleveland's walked 215 times. Detroit, 177. Kwan sends one in the air. Fairly deep right, but playable. Perez makes the catch. Three quick fly ball outs off the bat of a Cleveland Guardian. And it's stretch time in the Motor City. Cleveland 7, Detroit 1 on the Cleveland Clinic Radio Network.
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4: So it was the fourth quarter and we're down by five. Sweat pouring down my face. 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If only I could wrap part of the towel around my forehead. 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
0: Well, Slade Ciccone has not gone beyond six innings this year. He'll start the seventh. 7-1 Cleveland. Riley Green looks at a strike, and boy, that's been a key for Ciccone. First pitch strikes. Green, RBI double in the first. That's the Tigers' only run. He's also singled. Now the 0-1, off speed, outside, curveball, 1-1. Detroit had a 1-0 lead through two innings. But they haven't led since the third. The set and the pitch. Check swing, he went. 1-2. Cleveland took the lead in the third. Now to Brian Rocchio, triple and a ground out. And then a Rhys Hoskins RBI double. And they've kept adding to it. Now the 1-2 to Green. Checked on a pitch in the dirt, 2-2. In the fifth, two more for Cleveland. On another ground out and a Rhys Hoskins sack fly. Then in the sixth inning, three more. RBI single by Angel Martinez. Two-run double by Jose Ramirez. Now the 2-2. Swing and a foul back. Riley Green's an Orlando kid. First round pick. In fact, he was the fifth player chosen in the 2019 draft. That's a great draft of Adley Rushman, Bobby Witt. Now the 2-2. Got him! Oh, beg your pardon. Swinging a foul tip. Riley Green started for the third base dugout, but didn't realize that ball popped in and out of the glove of catcher Austin Hedges. Hey, Rosie, some interesting news, and I think we were all wondering when it would happen, and it's official. The 2-2 to Green. Curveball high. Ralphie Velasquez, who was arguably the most impressive player in spring training for Cleveland, has been elevated to AAA Columbus. At Akron, batted .317, a .980 OPS. Seven homers, 30 RBIs. The pitch is high, and Riley Green is aboard with a leadoff walk. Second given up by Slade Ciccone. That'll bring up Spencer Torkelson. And, well, the way Ralphie Velasquez has flown through the system, would it surprise you if he made his Major League debut this summer?
11: And that was kind of some chatter back in spring training, that if things broke right for him, perhaps it could happen this year.
0: Now they're sending the pitch to Torkelson. It's high, a ball, and all of a sudden, Slade Ciccone's pitching himself into trouble. Well, there has to be a need on the big league club right now. First base in very capable hands, Reese Hoskins, Kyle Manzardo. But Velasquez knocking on the door. The pitch swung on, bang to third. Ramirez to second, one. Bazzetta turns another double play. So, just when Detroit thinks maybe they're getting a little mojo, they banged into two double plays. They've had a runner picked off first base by catcher Austin Hedges. And Slade Ciccone has stayed out of jams. Two outs, nobody on. 7-1 Cleveland. Seventh inning, here's Zach McKinstry. 0-2, takes high, ball one. Well, the beauty of this Cleveland farm system now is young guys are pushing sometimes other prospects out of the way and starting to knock on the Major League door. That pitch in there to even the count. And Ralphie Velasquez, not to get carried away, he hasn't played a game in AAA yet, but he looks like the next incredible young prospect for Cleveland. The 1-1. Hit foul right side, 1-2 to count.
11: I'm sure we're forgetting somebody, or I'm forgetting somebody, but Tom, it seems like it's happening earlier this season with big-time prospects than it has in years past, and that's a credit to them for taking care of business early in the season wherever they are.
0: The 1-2 outside, 2-2. Well, it'll be interesting to see with Velasquez. First off, if you're moving him up to Columbus, he's got to play every day.
11: Yeah.
0: Otherwise, don't move him up. The 2-2 pitch. Swing and another lazy fly to left center. This will be caught by left fielder Angel Martinez. Longest outing of the year, and Slade Ciccone has still only made 86 pitches. It's Cleveland in a rout, 7-1 in Motown after 7.
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0: Well, this is the third inning of work for Connor Seabold, the right-hander, in the eighth inning, with Cleveland up 7-1, facing catcher Austin Hedges, the pitch, and it's outside a ball. Hedges 0-for-2 with a sack bunt. Now the 1-0 in there. Just to finish the Ralphie Velasquez story, being elevated to Columbus, he's still 20. He doesn't turn 21 until the end of this month. He's got to be, if not the youngest, among the youngest players in AAA in all of baseball. Hedges fouling it back, 1-2 the count. And usually the great players are young like that when they get to the major leagues. I mean, look, Kevin McGonigal playing third base tonight for Detroit.
11: And Ralphie's a big man. He might not be done growing yet.
0: Boy, and he's gotten himself into such great shape. Slim down. The 1-2. Hedges fouling it back and out of play. 1-2 the count. And he's become a above-average first baseman defensively. He is not just a hitter. He is a complete player. So, Columbus fans, something to look forward to. Now the 1-2. Just missed outside. 2-2, and Dylan Dingler challenges the call. We haven't had many challenges tonight. What's the answer, folks? It's a ball. So the Dingler challenge for naught. 2-2 the count. They have a new video board that's the size of the Upper Peninsula out in left field. Here's the 2-2 to Hedges. Down low, full count. That might be the most incredible video board. It's as clear as the television in your family room.
11: I think it's 27 HD.
0: It's unbelievable how good and how massive it is. The payoff pitch. Swung on, line to center field, but Vierling is there to grab it. And Hedges out number one. That'll bring up Brian Rocchio. A triple, two walks, three runs scored. He'll bat left-handed. This ballpark has been open since 2000. I don't know how many times they've updated the video board, but that's one of the biggest in baseball, and it's spectacular as far as clarity. Rocchio sends it in the air, foul, third base side. A lot of room here in foul ground, but this finds the seats. It's 3D and everything. It's
11: that scoreboard room over there, they can land the space shuttle, too. There's so many buttons for the scoreboard.
0: Now the 0-1 pitch. Down low, 1-1. Well, kudos to the Tigers, or whomever. That is as impressive a video board as you will ever see. Right now, they have three dimension, showing some of the buildings in downtown Detroit as a background. Now the pitch. A swing and a foul back and out of play. 1-2 the count. I think half the Cleveland Guardians baseball team was at the arena down the street last night to see the Cavs blitz the Pistons and win Game 7. Now the set in the 1-2. Got him swinging. Chased one in the dirt. Dingler steps into fair ground, throws to first to complete the strikeout. And we understand that Mr. Gilbert, Dan Gilbert, the owner of the Cavaliers, I mean, he got tickets for so many people with the organization. He said they had something like 12 busloads coming over from Cleveland to Detroit for Game 7 last night. Here's Angel Martinez, 2-for-4, couple of singles, RBI. The pitch, and it's in there, a strike. And that could have been a long bus ride home. That might have been one of the best bus rides ever for a Cavaliers employee. Here's the set by Seabold, and the 0-1 pitch. Swing and a fly ball, pretty well hit to deep left field. Down the line, it is dropping in the corner. Foul. Boy, that went a long way the other way. Angel Martinez, he hit 11 home runs all of last season. He leads Cleveland with 9. Now the key is not try to hit home runs. Stay the kind of hitter you have been to get to this kind of great start. 7-1 Cleveland. Base is empty. 2 down, 8th inning. And the pitch. Swing and a pop-up. This will stay in play. Third baseman McGonigal in the coach's box catches the pop foul. Middle of the 8th. It's still a 7-1 Cleveland lead.
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0: It's a 7-1 Cleveland lead, and Slade Ciccone at 86 pitches through 7 is out for the 8th inning. Bottom third of the order, Matt Vierling steps in, takes a strike. What an outing for Slade Ciccone, and what a shot in the arm for this bullpen to get another night off, or at least the majority of it. Now the 0-1 pitch. Outside, 1-1. If you didn't hear, Sean Armstrong is active in the Cleveland bullpen. Cody Hoyer sent back to AAA. Now the 1-1. Swung on a ball, banged toward third, but foul. 1-2 the count. Not sure how much longer we will see Peyton Paulette, the rookie right-hander out of the Cleveland bullpen. His wife is expecting a baby any day, and so he may not be here much longer. The pitch. Outside, 2-2. Now the 2-2. Swung on, hammered to left. That baby is way out of here. Solo homer to left by Matt Beerling, his fourth. And it's 7-2 Cleveland in the eighth, and that'll get the bullpen going. A line drive, blistered home run to left off the bat of Matt Beerling, who was hurt most of last year. That's a bat they really need. So Slade Ciccone had given up a run in the first, nothing since. Here is Wenzel Perez, switch hitter batting left-handed. The pitch, and he cuts and misses, strike one. Nobody throwing just yet. Curveball stays wide, and they count one ball, one strike. It's over in Kansas City. Boy, the Royals just can't score runs. They get beat again, 3-1 by Boston. The pitch pulled foul on the right side in the count of 1-2. Kansas City has just not been able to get their big boys hitting. Vinny Pasquantino batting 198. Salvador Perez batting 201. If those guys don't get it going, Kansas City will struggle to score. Now the 1-2. Down low, 2-2. Royals in last place now at 20 and 28. And Detroit, 6 outs away from joining them. 7-2 Cleveland in the eighth. The pitch, got him swinging. Good licking slider. 4 strikeouts for Ciccone. 1 down. Pinch hitter now for Zach Short. Short was 0-2. And manager Stephen Vogt did have somebody warming up. We just couldn't see it from here. So there will be a pitching change. What a job. What a job. Slade Ciccone made 96 pitches. He was tremendous. He'll leave with a 7-2 lead. One out in the bottom of the eighth. We'll tell you about Matt Festa when we come back.
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0: Left-handed hitting Gage Workman will pinch it, and Matt Festa will pitch. Festa makes his 21st appearance, a win, a save, 4.87 ERA. He delivers, and it's top of the zone strike to Workman. 7-2 Cleveland. Slade Ciccone went 7 1/3, gave up 2 runs on 5 hits, struck out 4, walked 2. The pitch. Swing and a ball fisted into the seats behind the plate. 0-2. Workman, since coming up in seven games, batting 227. Couple of homers, five RBIs. Seven to two, Cleveland. One down, bases empty. Bottom of the eighth, the pitch. Swing and a smash just foul outside of first. Gage Workman. Unique name. Dad played in the minors a little bit. He played at Arizona State University. Last year played in 12 games with the Cubs and White Sox. His first taste in big league action. Now the 0-2. Down and in, 1-2. Hey, the Guardians are back home to take on Washington. Monday night at 6:10, fans get a City Connect plush blanket, courtesy of Dear Dutchman. That pitch swung on and missed. So Workman strikes out. That's two down. Top of the order now. And Colt Keith, 1-for-3 with a single. Boy, when you get 7 1/3 like this to start a four-game series, compared to Framber Valdez, the ace right now for the Tigers, going five innings. The pitch, a swing and a liner to center field. Kwan comes on, makes a running basket catch, charging in. We go to the ninth, 7-2 Cleveland. 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
0: Left-hander Emmanuel DeJesus is on to pitch. And staying into play third is Gage Workman. Moving over to short is Kevin McGonigal. So Workman, after pinch hitting, stays in. And this will be our first look at Emmanuel DeJesus, one of three lefties in that Tiger bullpen. Jose Ramirez will bat right-handed. The pitch, and he takes a called strike. Jose tonight, 2-for-3, a double, a single, a walk, two more RBIs as he's starting to really get it going. The set, the pitch, a breaking ball fouled third base side, 0-2. Jose Ramirez has now banged out 8 hits in his last 14 at-bats. And this is a stretch that we haven't seen until now. Now the 0-2. Swing and a foul back and out of play. Fastball at 95. DeJesus His 14th appearance, he's 2-0 with a 6.62 ERA. Another guy that struggles to throw strikes. 10 walks in 17 innings. He delivers a swing and a drive to deep left field. Away, back and gone. Jose Ramirez makes it 8-2 Cleveland. A line drive home run into the seats and left. That is his 8th. 3 RBIs tonight, 22 on the year. And that bomb went 410 feet. That'll bring up Chase DeLauder. Cleveland's now scored 4 runs off the bullpen, 4 off Framber Valdez. The pitch. DeLauder takes outside a ball. This will be the first time Cleveland's ever beaten Framber Valdez. He was 5-0 in 5 games with a 2.30 ERA against Cleveland before tonight. The pitch waved at. Valdez gave up 4 runs tonight in 5 innings of work. DeJesus the set. And the pitch to DeLauder. Breaking ball in there. DeLauder, a couple of RBIs tonight on groundouts. He now has a team-high 30 RBIs. Now the set, the pitch. Breaking ball down and away, 2-2. And the thing that's starting to really get impressive about this Cleveland club, they now have 4 different players with 20 RBIs or more. The 2-2. Check swing. It was outside. Full count. Tigers have 2 players with 20 RBIs or more. Now the payoff pitch. Swing and a pop foul into the home plate seating area. We'll do it again.
11: And it's amazing for the longest time that the young players, the rookies, were kind of keeping the team afloat offensively. But once Ramirez gets going, it just takes the offense to that whole new level. And it's been impressive.
0: Down the payoff. High, and he walked him. Well, with this kind of a lead, let's see if they get DeLauder out of there. He draws the walk with nobody out here in the ninth. That'll bring up Reese Hoskins. Yep, here comes Petey helping. Helping will stay in the game. He'll play center. Stephen Kwan will move from center to left. Angel Martinez will move from left to right. That'll be in the bottom of the ninth inning. 8-2 Cleveland here in the ninth. Batting right-handed, Reese Hoskins. The pitch, and it's in tight. He has a sac fly and an RBI double tonight. Cleveland getting a lot of people tonight contributing. Tigers challenged the call, and the call overturned. So it's a strike. Nothing and one the count now on Reese Hoskins. The set, the pitch, outside, missed with a changeup, it looked like. 1-1. The next delivery, called strike. 1 ball, 2 strikes. Cleveland with a homer tonight, a triple tonight, a couple of doubles. The 1-2. Outside, 2-2. Boy, as this weather has warmed up, so have the bats. 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Toyota. Let's go places. Now the 2-2. swing and a foul back right on the fastball. Still a 2-2 count. The next offering got him swinging. One down. That'll bring up David Fry, 0 for 4. The set, the pitch, called strike, changeup at the top of the zone. Miami hammered Atlanta tonight, 12 to nothing. The pitch, check swing strike, 0-2. Atlanta started the night with an 8-game lead over Philly. Philly, the hottest team in baseball. Now the 0-2, down low, 1-2. Philly was 9-19 when they fired manager Rob Thompson. Under Don Mattingly, Philly is 15-4. The pitch down and in, ball 2-2, and Philly now 16-4 under Don Mattingly. They beat the Reds. Boy, 5-4 in the Reds now. They're really starting to slide. Tampa Bay blasted Baltimore tonight, 16-6. Now the 2-2. Fry pops it up behind the plate. Dingler comes to the screen, and it just snuck over. We'll do it again at 2-2. Cleveland up 8-2 here in the ninth inning. A runner at first, one out. Emmanuel DeJesus is ready. The southpaw lets it fly. And it's outside. A fastball missing. Full count. Now the payoff. Got him swinging. Second strikeout, second out. Travis Bazzano with two down, a runner on. 8-2 Cleveland in the ninth. Bazzano, 2-for-4, couple of singles, run scored. DeJesus, the set, the pitch, and it's down, ball one. The next offering, swung and pounded, deep right field, it's got a chance, gone! Or is it? No, I beg your pardon! Reaching up and snagging, it was Perez. I apologize, folks. Oh, Bazzano gave it a ride, and Perez back at the wall and right reached up and pulled it down. Very nonchalantly. 8-2 Cleveland. We go to the bottom of the ninth.
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1: Peyton Paulette, the soon-to-be first-time papa, will pitch the ninth. 8-2 Cleveland. Kevin McGonigal leads it off, takes down and in, ball one. Now the set and the pitch. Inside, a ball 2-0. Well, a little switcheroo. Petey Helpman is going to play right field. Stephen Kwan staying in center. Angel Martinez in left. The pitch, and it's down 3-0. Yeah, you wonder. For Peyton Paulette, might be hard to focus right now. That pitch in there called strike. That baby due any day now. Kevin McGonigal, 1-for-2, a single and a walk. Cleveland up 8-2 in the ninth. The pitch, a swing and a pop-up. This is playable. Third baseman Jose Ramirez charging into foul ground, makes a running basket catch, raises his hands again in the air. Ever since he didn't catch one earlier this year, now every time he does it, he sarcastically cheers himself. He's unbelievable. So McGonigal fouls out to third. Here's Dylan Dingler. 0-for-3. You wonder why he's so beloved in that clubhouse? He can even poke fun at himself. Dingler takes outside, ball one. 8 runs, 9 hits for Cleveland. 2 runs, 5 hits for Detroit. Jose Ramirez, a homer, double, single, 3 RBIs tonight. The pitch, swing and a foul back, 1-1. Travis Bazana, Angel Martinez, they each had a couple of hits. Chase DeLauder, Reese Hoskins, each had a pair of RBIs. And a big story, Slade Ciccone, 7 1/3 dominant innings, giving up 2 runs. The pitch, foul back. And the count, 1-2. And the Tigers are about to drop their third straight. And 11 out of 13. The 1-2 fouled it. And in that 13-game stretch in which Detroit will be 2-11, 2.5 runs a game is all they're scoring. But they also, in that period, have an earned run average, that pitch outside, of almost 6. So they're just getting pummeled here. 2-2 the count. 8-2 Cleveland in the ninth. The next delivery in the dirt. Full count. Well, the good thing is for the Tigers, it's early. And they saw firsthand what can happen last year. Both Cleveland and Detroit made history last year. The greatest comeback ever by Cleveland. The greatest collapse ever by Detroit. The pitch, and it's outside, ball four. So I think after last summer, I don't think anybody that saw what happened with Detroit and Cleveland will ever doubt that a team has literally wrapped it up or is literally out of it. Dingler to first. Here's Riley Green, a double, a single, a walk. He drove in a run with a double in the first. Paulette's ready, the pitch. And it's in there, called strike. Another good job by Matt Festa tonight. 2/3 of a scoreless inning. Boy, Festa's at his best when you bring him in for a batter or two to get out of a tough jam. The 0-1, swing and a foul slice to the left, 0-2. And Festa's been so good at getting the club out of trouble. And that's the role best suited for him.

0: Now the 0-2. Fouled it back. We'll do it again at 0-2. The next delivery, way inside, 1-2 the count. Paulette doesn't waste a whole lot of time. Here it comes. And he hit him. Got him up in the upper back area. So Dingler to second. Green hit by the pitch to first. Fans are booing, but obviously Paulette's not trying to hit anybody with an 8-2 lead. And that'll bring out pitching coach Carl Willis. Already Austin Hedges to the mound. Two on, one out, and again, we're not trying to forecast the future, anything else, but this is a ball club that's a playoff team when you look at Cleveland. And it's awfully, awfully tough to carry a Rule 5 guy who has great stuff. Peyton Paulette has a great future. When you're a Rule 5 pick, you're not ready for the big leagues, but a club takes a chance because of what can happen down the road with that talent. His closer, Cade Smith, is warming up. So this will be an interesting decision going forth when a guy like Andrew Walters is healthy and ready to come back up here. And what about Franco Alamon? Here's Spencer Torkelson, 0-3. The set, the pitch, and it's down and away, ball one. And you should not have to get your closer up in the ninth inning of this game. 8-2 Cleveland, two on, one out. This should have been a night off for Cade Smith. The pitch, swing and a miss, 1-1. Boy, Torkelson's really struggling again. This guy, it's feast or famine with him from year to year. Torkelson came in tonight batting 196. The set, the pitch, down and away, 2-1. He's got big time power, but a 688 OPS. Tigers have got to have him as a force in the lineup. The pitch, outside corner strike, 2-2. Peyton Paulette is certainly getting it up there in the mid-90s. Now the 2-2 delivery. Swung on, cue to first. Fielded by Hoskins. He'll make the play himself at first. Torkelson out number two. Dingler to third. Green to second. Two down. Here's Zach McKinstry, 0-3. And the Tigers' last hope. Paulette at 22 pitches, 11 strikes, 11 balls. 8-2 Cleveland, two down in the Tiger ninth, runners at second and third, and the pitch. And it's in there, called strike, good curveball. Paulette's ready. Here it comes. Another curve, fouled back, 0-2. Tigers down to their last strike. $18,913 looking on. The set, the 0-2 delivery. Swing and a ball slashed foul off the facing of the upper deck down the left side. We'll do it again at 0-2. It's ready. He fires. Down and in. Missed with a curveball. One ball, two strikes. The set, the pitch, down and in again, 2-2. Paulette's ready. He lets it rip. Inside, not by much. Hedges challenges the call. The game could be over. How this challenge goes. And the challenge is... ball. That's worth a try if you're Austin Hedges. So the string is out. And one would assume, one way or the other, this will be the last batter for Paulette. The payoff pitch. Swung on a weak chopper to second. Posada charges, gloves, throws. Ball game. Guardians start the road trip with a resounding 8-2 thrashing of the Detroit Tigers. We'll be back.
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0: Welcome back, everybody, to downtown Detroit. The news is good as Cleveland and Detroit meet 13 times this year. This was meeting number one, and it was all Cleveland tonight. Really dominant starting pitching by Slade Ciccone, who went 7 1/3 innings. And this Cleveland offense is starting to really get into high gear. They had a couple of doubles, a triple, and a homer. Jose Ramirez has been red hot. And Cleveland putting it all together here tonight to start this road trip with an 8-2 win over the Detroit Tigers. Final numbers, Cleveland, 8 runs, 9 hits, no errors, 7 left. Detroit, 2 runs, 5 hits, no errors, 4 men stranded. Slade Ciccone the win. He's 3-4. It was Framber Valdez losing. He's 2-3. First time Cleveland has ever beaten him. 2 hours, 44 minutes to play it. 18,913 watched it. Cleveland, now a season high, 5 games over at 27-22. And they now lead Detroit by 6.5 games. The Tigers now 20-28. Rosie has the wrap-up show coming your way next. This is Tom Hamilton. Thanks for joining us. Hope you'll be with us again tomorrow night from Motown at 6:40. Again, the final tonight. It was Cleveland 8 and Detroit 2. So long.

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0: Good evening once again, everyone. Welcome back to Comerica Park in Detroit. It's Guardians wrap-up. Jim Rosenhaus along with you following an 8-2 Cleveland win over the Tigers in this opening game of a four-game series. Let's take a look at the Northeast Ohio Ford Dealers out-of-town scoreboard. Final from Kansas City. The Royals continue to struggle. They and the Tigers now 20-28 on the year as the Red Sox go into KC and win it by a score of 3-1. Wilson Contreras with his 10th home run of the season for Boston. The Marlins hammered the Braves. There haven't been many of these nights for Atlanta this year. Miami a winner at home, 12-0. Phillies with a late rally, 2 in the bottom of the 8th. They beat the Reds as the Reds bullpen continues to struggle. 5-4, the Phillies a winner at home tonight over Cincinnati. Tampa Bay laid it on Baltimore down at the Trop. 16-6 was the final score. Yandy Diaz with a four-hit game for Tampa Bay. Mariners lead the White Sox 1-0, bottom of the 2nd in Seattle. It's the Padres 1, the Dodgers 0 after 2 innings of play in San Diego. Those two bitter rivals going at it. The Athletics and Angels no score, top of the 3rd in Anaheim. Top of the 5th in Denver, it's the Rockies over the Rangers by a score of 6-2. Brewers and Cubs, they have just finished at Wrigley. Milwaukee a winner, 9-3. Christian Yelich with a solo home run, keying the attack for the Brew Crew. Twins over the Astros. Actually, they're in the bottom of the 5th in a rain delay in Minneapolis. It's 3-0 Minnesota leading the Astros. Josh Bell has hit his 4th home run of the season. The Yankees, they are ahead of the Blue Jays, 7-6. They're in the top half of the 9th inning now at Yankee Stadium. So, again, a 7-6 lead for New York over Toronto. Mets and Nationals tied at 6 in the 11th. They're still going. Bottom of the 11th, 6-6 your score in D.C. And Nolan Arenado has hit a grand slam powering the Diamondbacks to a 5-1 lead over the Giants early on in Phoenix, bottom half of the 2nd there. And right here, 8-2, Guardians over the Tigers. We'll have the Honda Drive It Home game summary next.
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0: Welcome back. It is Guardians wrap-up here in Detroit at Comerica Park following an 8-2 Cleveland win over the Tigers. And for the Guardians, they fell behind early tonight. First inning, an RBI double from Riley Green got Detroit started, but then Slade Ciccone was terrific the rest of the way. More on that in a little bit. The Guardians are facing Framber Valdez, who's always been tough on them. In fact, the last time they faced him back in 2023, he threw a no-hitter. Well, they got to him tonight. First in the third inning after a leadoff triple by Brian Rocchio. Chase DeLauder on a ground out, plated the run to tie the game at one, and the next hitter, Reese Hoskins, stepped in.
8: The pitch. Swung on, drilled toward the gap left center. It gets down for a base hit. It's going to go to the wall. DeLauder hits third. He's being waved home. There will be a throw to the plate, but no chance. DeLauder scores with ease, and Reese Hoskins rifles a two-out RBI double up the alley in left center to put Cleveland on top 2-1. And for Hoskins, his seventh double, giving him 17 RBIs.
0: So the Guardians were in front, and then they padded the lead in the fifth inning. Another fielder's choice ground out played at a run off the bat of Chase DeLauder. Second time in the game for that for DeLauder. And then Reese Hoskins followed with a sac fly. That made it 4-1, and the Guardians would bust loose in the sixth inning and break the game wide open. And it all started on a bunt single from Travis Bezzana, then walks to Stephen Kwan, and Brian Rocchio loaded the bases for Angel Martinez.
8: The batter will be Angel Martinez. Bases loaded, one down, infield back, the pitch. And a swing and a liner that's over the head of McKinstry into right, a base hit. Everybody moves up one as Bezzana scores to make it 5-1 Cleveland. So a base hit to right field by Angel Martinez. His second hit tonight. And he now has collected 9 RBIs in his last 7 games. And 25 on the year.
0: That was part of a two-hit night for Martinez, who was the reigning American League Player of the Week. And he's off to a good start to try and back that up with another one, as he had the two hits and an RBI tonight. And then the next hitter, Jose Ramirez, stayed hot.
8: The payoff. Swung and drilled to right. Base hit down the line. It'll go all the way to the wall. Kwan scores. Rocchio scores. Stopping at third, Martinez. And Jose Ramirez breaks it open with a two-run double down the right field line. And Cleveland has a 3 spot here in the sixth inning and a 7-1 lead.
0: And after the Tigers scored a run in the bottom of the eighth inning, it was Ramirez again in the ninth.
8: He delivers a swing and a drive to deep left field. Away, back and gone. Jose Ramirez makes it 8-2 Cleveland. A line drive home run into the seats and left. That is his 8th. 3 RBIs tonight, 22 on the year. And that bomb went 410 feet.
0: Boy, look out if Ramirez starts to get on one of his patented tears. It looks like he's in one now, as he had a big night tonight with the home run, the double, 3 runs batted in, another base hit, and a walk. Doing a little bit of everything tonight, Jose Ramirez leading to the 8-2 win for the Guardians. 8 runs, 9 hits, no errors, 7 men left on base for Cleveland. For Detroit, 2 runs, 5 hits, no errors, 4 men left stranded. Slade Ciccone with the win. He's now 3-4. Framber Valdez takes the loss, falling to 2-3. Time of tonight's game, 2 hours and 44 minutes after a 43-minute rain delay. And your paid attendance, 18,913 here at Comerica Park. 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Stay with us. We'll hear from manager Stephen Vogt next.
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0: Guardians a winner tonight here in Detroit. 8-2, your final score. Let's send it downstairs to manager Stephen Vogt.
22: So really good to see him put together, you know, 7 1/3. Credit the offense for giving us the space, and Slade stepped up. So, but his three fastballs, four-seam, two-seam cutter, they're always going to be his weapons. But he had the spin tonight, too.
23: The little outs that you get. It was a 2-1 game when you get Riley down there at first. Just, we talk about hedging, but those little things, how big did that make a game?
22: It ends rallies. It kills momentum. Anytime, you know, when Hedgie, any of our catchers, they back pick or we get a pickoff with a pitcher, it just kills the momentum. And, you know, you never know how that inning's going to transpire. And so to end it just like that, it's huge.
23: Talk about the game plan before the game. It's about getting them up. And early in the game, there were a lot of flyouts, weren't many ground balls. For you, is that the beginning of saying, okay, our game plan is working?
22: Yeah, I thought our guys did a great job getting underneath. You know, you're going to get some flyouts when that happens, but you're also going to get some hard-hit balls. You're also going to get, you know, some balls in the gap like we did. I thought we took our walks, and that really put the pressure on them, and we got big hits. I mean, I think we were 7-for-9, runner on third, less than two tonight. And when you do that, you're going to win.
24: What's the origin of the walks? You guys really, how's that become part of your offense?
22: You know, Fink really, with the hitting group, talked about, you know, we need to take more walks. We have to better swing decisions. You know, it's scare. We talk about scare pitchers into the zone. And when you lay off those borderline pitches and you take them for balls, they have to come into the zone, and you're going to get better pitches to hit. But we knew we needed to add more offense this year. And, you know, you're not always going to just get slugging, and you're not always going to get that. So we have to look for different ways to get to first base, and that's been the goal of our offense, touch first base. And it doesn't matter how you get there.
23: Speaking of those walks, how huge is it to see Quan get through so many bats and see so many pitches?
22: Right? Yeah, I mean, Quan seems to be, you know, really getting on base where he's at in the order. And you know, you never know when you make a switch like that how it's going to work out. You just don't. But you know, Connie's been getting on base, You know, we know who he is, and he drove that ball to right center field. That's one of the better swings we've seen him take in a while, too. So really like the way Quaney's progressing.
24: With Ciccone, I think he's 3-0 in his last four starts. What have you just seen a gradual, you know, increase in performance? Has it just gotten better?
22: Yeah, he's a tireless worker. You know, and Slade's always trying to make the adjustments to get back to being who he is and the best version of him. And, you know, the velo's been ticking up. It was a little down today from where it was his last couple starts, but he also had the spin. Our guys are working tremendously hard to get better every time out, and really happy with Slade's performance tonight.
0: So with the win, the Guardians keep it rolling. They're now 5 games over the 500 mark at 26-22, and at the very least, they'll be a game up on the second-place White Sox, who are very early in their game out in Seattle tonight. Meanwhile, at the bottom of the division, the Tigers fall to 20-28, and they are now 6.5 games back of Cleveland. Same two clubs tomorrow night. It is a 6:40 first pitch once again. Parker Messick on the mound for Cleveland, a 5-game winner against Cater Montero, who's 2-3 for the Tigers. We'll be on the air with the warm-up show at 6:05, and once again a 6:40 start tomorrow night here in Detroit. I want to thank the following people for their help on tonight's broadcast. Our engineer here in the booth, Albert Dale. Brian Motze is back home at Command Center. And for Tom Hamilton, this is Jim Rosenhaus reminding you the final score from Comerica Park in Detroit, the Cleveland Guardians 8, the Detroit Tigers 2. Have a great night, everyone.
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2: 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Heroes like FDNY firefighter Robert E. Welsh III. 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It's the letter T, the number 2, the letter T.org. 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

0: Buzzard Radio, 100.7 WMMS. I'm Tony. Thanks for the hang. Game one between your Cavs and the Knicks tonight. DraftKings has listed the Knicks as 7.5-point favorites. The Cavs are plus 215 underdogs. 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So, you know, if you're into the whole gambling thing or something like that, for entertainment purposes only, just think about that. Maybe you throw a couple of bucks on the Cavs and you make some money. Hopefully. Fingers crossed.
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Comedian Lewis Black is bringing his Off the Rails show to Northfield Park at Racino on October 20th. Alan Cox is going to send you there starting at 2 this afternoon here on MMS.

0: 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I'm Tony. I got to give it up to this guy. He won the lottery 11 years ago and never told his family. I would probably screw this up 45 seconds after I won the lottery. But this guy says he won the lottery on 11 years ago. And he said, boring is the play. So he apparently went out and he got a splurge. Well, his first splurge was a $48 pour of Pappy Van Winkle bourbon at a bar where nobody knew him. Sipped it slowly, let himself absorb it, then never ordered it again. Because once money has no limit, the pleasure is gone. His most treasured purchase, he says, the $4,000 mattress. He also owns a leather chair he lied to his mother about and an antique record player he says he got from an antique sale. Could you imagine lying to anyone about 11 years about the lottery, let alone your family? Like, as soon as I had a little bit of money, I'd screw it up. This guy did it for 11 years.
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Rover's Morning Glory coming up later this morning. Going to send you to Columbus, the Ohio Stadium, to go see 21 Pilots on October 17th. 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

0: 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I'm Tony. We talk a lot about food on the program because, well, food is, you know, universal. Pizza Hut Japan has launched a new item called Drinkable Pizza, which is the latest version of a series of high-sauce menu items. Current version features a curry cheese pizza that swaps out the usual tomato sauce for a heavy layer of liquid curry cheese, which is then topped with melted Gouda cheese. Because the toppings are so fluid, the idea is to pour the cheese and curry directly off of the crust and directly into your mouth. Yum?
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0: Buzzard Radio 100.7 WMMS. I'm Tony. Our long national nightmare is over. The Pittsburgh Steelers are bringing back Aaron Rodgers for the 2026 season. I just say that because it's like, oh, every day it's will he, won't he, will he, won't he, will he, won't he. Well, he will. It's going to begin his 22nd NFL season. He signed a one-year deal with the team. It's worth up to $25 million. 22 of that is guaranteed. Aaron Rodgers turns 43 in December. So, I mean, we'll see how his relatively old body handles one more season in the NFL and see if the Steelers can go 9-8 again and get into the playoffs and they get blown out again.
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0: Marilyn Manson, Buzzard Radio, 100.7 WMMS. I'm Tony. Marilyn Manson, Rob Zombie coming to Blossom this summer, September the 2nd. 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

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The Buzzard presents Black Label Society coming to Jacobs Pavilion September 13th. 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

0: 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I'm Tony. Remember what it was like when we didn't have phones connected to us all the time? Remember going to parties before phones? You could do whatever you want and none of it was documented. What a wonderful time. Well, it seems that some Gen Zers trying to recreate that magical time because there's a growing trend of phone-free parties where people literally check their phones at the door and spend the night just doing what you do at a party. And it turns out it's helping. Without the screens, you actually have to talk to people. You meet new people. You're building real-world social skills again. These events are popping up more and more, and they're trying to break out of this constant scrolling and need to feel connected thing that, you know, you want to feel in real life and just not in the comment section with somebody's angry uncle.
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I'm Tony. Cavs basketball coming your way tonight. 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

7WMMS. I'm Tony. Rover's Morning Glory coming up later this morning. Rover going to send you to go see 21 Pilots down at the Ohio Stadium. That show is October 17th. Rover's got your hookup between 9:30 and 10 o'clock this morning here on MMS.

0: Godsmack on Buzzard Radio, 100.7 WMMS. This upcoming weekend, we kick off summer, and maybe you're traveling. The TSA has clarified. They've offered some new and more specific rules to help us, the airline passengers, get a better idea of what snacks are and are not acceptable in their carry-on bags. When it comes to protein shakes, because everything is protein now, sorry, only 3.4 ounces are permitted. When it comes to rotisserie chicken, you can bring as many as you can fit onto a carry-on. Gravy, however, still needs to be under the 3.4 ounce line. And my question is, who the hell is bringing a full-on rotisserie chicken on a plane?
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Sonic Temple was this past weekend. The next big music festival is the Incarceration Music and Tattoo Festival down at the Ohio State Reformatory in Mansfield. 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

0: Lenny Kravitz on Buzzard Radio 100.7 WMMS. I'm Tony. There are some guys out there who are just creeps, like creepy. Take, for instance, this guy out in Seattle. This happened on Thursday after a man in his 50s climbed into the ceiling of a gym and fell about 15 feet to the gym floor below. Witnesses told police the man entered both the men's and women's bathrooms before disappearing. Gym goer, somebody using the gym, noticed him wandering above when his foot broke through a ceiling tile. He then fell through and was knocked unconscious. Now, cops are like, he was having a mental health crisis. His mental health crisis was being a creep and trying to creep on ladies in the bathroom. Okay, like, let's be honest here. His mental health crisis was being a perv. Like, stop doing that. Just stop being, guys, please stop being weird.
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0: 100.7 WMMS. I'm Tony there. I am not a fashionista by any stretch of the imagination, but I saw this and I went, no. There's an emerging trend in fashion. Cleavage. Not lady cleavage, but male cleavage. Latest example is this model called Alton Mason, who's been strutting around aggressively with an open shirt at some film festival. And now it's a thing. So now, but here's the thing. Like, you can't look like me and have it. Like, you got to be yoked. You got to be jacked. You got to look like you flip monster truck tires. So if, like, you see me and I got a button that's not buttoned up enough and you're like, oh, that's kind of gross. If you see some guy out there who should be, there are some guys out there who look like they should be shirtless. And you can go, oh, that guy, he cannot wear a shirt. It's fine. Me, on the other hand, it's like, hey, buddy, put two shirts on.
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Alan Cox Show, back at it, 2 o'clock this afternoon. Going to send you to go see Black Veil Brides. 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
3: 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So wherever we go, whether it's the back of a van or on a ship, it's going to be Def Leppard. It's going to be great. So I've got no worries about that at all.
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0: May 19th, 2026. Good morning. It's Rover's Morning Glory. I'm Rover. Doogie is here.
1: Good morning, sir.
0: Charlie is here.
2: Hi.
0: Spencer is here.
3: Hey, Matt.
0: Crystal is here.
4: Hello.
0: And Mr. Jeffrey Allen LaRocque is in the fart box.
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0: Yo, you're with us as well. 866-YO-ROVER is the number. 866-967-6837. 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
1: Yeah, sorry.
2: Like Prime.
3: It's doubled up, yeah.
2: Optimus Prime.
0: How is that possible? Yeah, this started yesterday, people said this, and I looked, and it was only like the first 15 seconds of the show.
2: Well, then I had fixed it.
0: What happened? How'd you fix it?
2: Well, yesterday we started off, you were on Zoom 2, sounded like a robot, and then I just switched you to Zoom 1, and it sounded normal. Today, Zoom 1, go ahead.
0: Check, check, check.
2: Zoom 2, go ahead.
0: Check, check, check, check.
2: Same. Check. You sound like a weird robot.
0: I sound like a weird robot. What in the world?
3: You shouldn't be on both Zoom 1 and Zoom 2, should you?
0: No. Only one of those should be turned on.
2: Yeah. I only have one on.
3: Oh. But it's not, it sounds like two at the same time.
0: All right, we'll figure that out here, I guess. Doogie, why don't you read the email for me while I look into that?
1: Okay. We'll start off.
0: Can't she read this, do you think?
1: Shut up. We'll start off with J-Ro, right? Hey, all. It sounds like B2 clearly has severe generalized anxiety and panic disorder. Klonopin, a.k.a. Clonazepam?
2: Yep. That's basically, because that's what I don't actually take Klonopin. I take Clonazepam.
1: Oh, yeah.
2: Whatever that is.
1: They say that and Xanax, they are very common medicines to use for these kinds of disorders. They say it's very common for patients to be given 30-day supply, and then they just use it as needed. Maybe she needs one a day, and maybe she needs one every few days, but living her life miserable should not even be an option. B2 takes care of Rover in every single aspect of his life. She shouldn't have to suffer with anxiety the entire time. Start thinking about her quality of life, Rover, and not just yourself for once. So make her happy and healthy.
0: Well, she doesn't want to take anything. That's the problem.
1: Why is that, I wonder? Like, why doesn't she want to get better?
0: I don't know. She doesn't like, I don't know.
3: Some people don't like drugs and something, like any chemicals that mess up your system.
2: Yeah, but your system already sucks.
3: Well, I know, but some people think they can work their way through it.
2: Yeah.
1: She's
2: not saying her system sucks. I'm just saying in general. Like,
3: that's what you said, but yeah.
0: Yeah, that's what it is.
2: But I mean, if your system's broken.
3: Like B2's, you said.
2: Mm-hmm. Why not just try something?
1: It is broken. I mean, it's just chemically off. So there are things that can be done to help and make her feel better. But
2: yeah, just try whatever. Just try a little bit of every drug.
1: Or even go to therapy.
2: Until you figure it out. Yeah, I don't know. Just try something.
1: But why not go to therapy to talk things through to see what is it that makes you so anxious, or exercises to make you feel like you can control a little bit of it.
2: I know. So she just got surgery yesterday. Did she go home with pain pills?
1: I wondered the same thing.
0: She did, yes.
2: Is she going to take those?
0: They're not. No, what's the word? No opioids.
1: Percocet?
2: Like Tylenol?
0: No, there's some sort of, some sort of nerve blocker or something, Gervanix or something. I'm not sure exactly what it's called. There's that, and then there's something else. I forget what that is, and then that's it. But no opioids. I don't think they hand those out. I think you have to be, I think you have to have a limb cut off before they give you an opioid now, especially in the state of Florida where there were so many of those people fiending out on opioids. Before go on, Doogie.
1: Oh.
0: All right, go ahead, Crystal.
4: Before my surgery,
1: that my doctor told me she would give me a few oxys for afterwards. Not a ton, just a few.
2: Nice.
1: And after my surgery, she said, oh, I prescribed you ibuprofen and Tylenol and acetaminophen. And my mom was like, whoa, whoa, whoa. What about the painkillers? Because you said that you were going to give her some and now she's not prescribed them. So my mom kind of fought for it and she gave me five of them. And I didn't use them, but she was worried. What?
2: Not even once?
1: No. So now they're just sitting. But I did have to request for them. We kind of had to push for them.
2: Yeah, they're really stingy now.
1: Patrick writes, hey, Rover, loved the show. I was listening to Monday's show and heard the discussion about Rover probably being autistic. I just subscribed to RMG Plus, so Friday was actually my very first time watching Friday Leftovers. I have to say, watching you make a grilled cheese felt like watching a spinoff of Love on the Spectrum called Cooking on the Spectrum. It was honestly insane watching someone have absolutely no idea how to make a grilled cheese. It was so frustrating to watch, but at the same time, absolutely hilarious.
0: Well, I've never made one before.
2: I think it's everything. You've never... like use the stick of butter. You didn't know how to turn on your stove, really. You didn't really know how to use the microwave.
0: Okay, I'd love for these guys to come in and do a radio show and control all the stuff in that radio studio.
2: That's not an excuse. That's a bad excuse.
0: No, that's not. That's what you do for professionals. They'd stumble around like that but they'd stumble around because they'd never done it. Just like me. I've never cooked the grilled cheese.
1: You can't
0: grilled cheese. Stumble around.
2: No, one's a specialized skill. Radio show, grilled cheese, everybody can do.
1: Apparently, Charlie was challenging you on even making a peanut butter and jelly sandwich, if you're capable of that. Corey writes on the aftermath that Charlie was talking about that, so it brought back a memory of a past show when you were giving B2 props when she made a peanut butter and jelly sandwich for you. I now truly believe you don't know how to make one. You said that she made one for you, and after you ate it, you were still hungry, and she asked if you just wanted half a sandwich, and that blew your mind. Do you remember? You didn't...
0: Of course. I go, how would you make half? What are you going to do with the other half?
1: You're so stupid.
0: She goes, you use one piece of bread, you cut it in half. I go, that's genius.
2: I really don't know if he could make a peanut butter. After seeing his spreading skills of the butter, I don't know if he could peanut butter and jelly without ripping a hole through the bread.
0: The butter was hard as a rock. I had to soften it up in the microwave. It had nothing to do with spreading ability. It was that the butter was too hard. Go on, Douche.
1: Mike writes, Rover, first off, always loved the show since the first day I listened. That may have been when Nads... first day or close to it, our old phone screener. Anyway, I have to hand it to you, even if you are uneducated in the kitchen. I listened to the grilled cheese cook-off and had never considered toasting both sides of the bread. You've changed my life, sir. Mm-hmm. I even went the Jeffrey route with the Texas toast. My stomach is forever grateful for this revelation. Toasting both sides? How did this slip my mind? How do people not know to toast both sides? Rover didn't
0: bet
1: that.
0: A pro move, right?
2: No, it was a pro move. That was good. That was a good move.
1: You think that was a good move just because he pulled it off? Like, he did it. We all been doing that forever, though.
2: I don't toast both sides.
3: No.
1: Why not?
3: I like it soft in the middle.
1: You have to crunch on the outsides.
2: No. No, he's talking about both sides of the bread. You idiot.
3: Oh, my God.
1: I do that.
2: Okay, but what we're talking about, obviously, you toast both sides of the sandwich as a whole.
1: Okay, but the bread.
0: He was talking about each side of the bread, too.
2: Each individual
3: inside,
2: piece of bread.
3: Outside.
1: Yeah. Because then it is warm, and then it melts the cheese on the inside.
2: Yeah, yeah, that's a good move. I've never seen that before, but that was okay.
1: But
2: everybody toasts both sides.
1: Duh. Shut up. Mark, also talking about grilled cheese. Hey, Rover, I was meaning to email over the weekend, but I had totally forgotten until I was listening to yesterday's show. So most of the day on Friday, I listen and watch the show on RMG TV from my skid loader at work. I have my cell phone clipped on a phone holder so I can watch while I work, and I watch the cook-off on RMG Plus. I laughed my ass off all day. So after work, I was surprised when I walked in my house to my mom cooking grilled cheese and tomato soup. Like, what are the odds? The photo attached is what she made. I laughed and said, I'm sending this to the show. She wasn't pleased with that idea. Anyway, I love you guys. P.S. Normally, her grilled cheese is much better. And they sent a picture.
3: Normally.
0: Whoa. Oh, my God. What happened here?
1: Mark.
0: Oh, no.
2: Look at
1: It's a little burnt, Mark.
0: Oh, my God.
3: Who gets the half?
0: Even I made a better one than that.
2: I'd say you did.
1: Emma writes in, hey, Rover, I was listening to yesterday's show about Mary from St. Louis finding the snake in her yard. Well, last fall, my apartment complex was renovating the balconies, and there were giant holes that were dug out for the new post. Well, apparently, that must have disrupted some kind of nest. I came home one day to my cat hovering over a snake. I called the maintenance guy, and they basically told me they couldn't help. So my brother came over and took care of it for me. A month later, I was wrapping gifts and went to put one of the gifts by the Christmas tree and had another snake in my apartment. It was hissing at me. I was so terrified. I called the maintenance, wanted nothing to do with it. I live in New York, so I found it super unusual that a snake came into my apartment. Not once, but twice. Luckily, it's never happened again. That's time to move.
0: Now, Mary did send me the video of the snake in her backyard. I don't think I forwarded that to you, though, but I did look at it briefly. I'll forward that here shortly. She was very freaked out that this big black snake. Somebody sent me a text message that it's very obvious Mary in St. Louis didn't want that snake in her backyard because it was black and she's racist. Do better, Mary, is what this person just texted in. Still the robot voice?
1: Yes.
2: Oh, yeah. Let me just go ahead. Keep talking. I'm going to switch from Zoom 1 to Zoom 2.
0: Well, it should be on Zoom 2.
1: There.
2: No. Just fix it. Now you're on Zoom 1. Zoom 2 is now off.
0: Okay. All right. Sounds better?
1: Yes.
2: Yeah, normal
1: God.
2: Now.
3: Normal.
2: Yeah.
0: Okay. All right.
2: But you are definitely on Zoom 1 now, not Zoom 2.
0: I'm on Zoom 1.
2: Mm-hmm. As you were yesterday.
0: That's really weird. Okay. I'm not quite sure exactly how that works, but I'm just going to switch
2: to Zoom 2 real quick. Go ahead.
0: Okay. Check. 1, 2.
2: It is robot voice. So,
0: yep. Robot voice.
2: All right. Zoom 1. Okay.
0: Very strange. Okay. Well, we'll just have to, as long as it's working, good enough, I suppose. All right. Go on. Let's see. Doogie, you read another one while I get back over into the back. Go ahead.
1: Perfect. Sounds good. Angelina writes, Rover. I've been listening to the show for 15 years and have never disagreed with you about anything until today's show. When you guys were talking about the documentary, The Crash, I was getting so mad listening to you defend this McKenzie chick. There are so many more documentaries about this case. Mean Girl Murders, Season 2, Episode 7. They get into a lot more detail about her. They went into her Life 360 app and found the girls practiced this road 7 times before the crash. Just that road and then back home over and over again. Explain that. This girl isn't
2: smoking
1: innocent.
2: Weed in the car.
1: Yep. This girl isn't innocent whatsoever. Not to mention weeks before the crash, her boyfriend Dominic sent his mom a text saying Mackenzie was threatening to crash the car with him in it. How is anyone defending this chick? She deserves a rot in prison. She is a horrible person. I still love you, Rover, even though you are wrong.
0: Well, here's what I would say. There could be, I don't know, what was the defense's explanation for her doing that? I don't know. They didn't say that. There could be an explanation for that, I suppose. A lot of people sent a text message saying people use that road as a shortcut all the time who live in the area. Is that what was going on? I don't know. Also, regarding the boyfriend sending his mom or whoever a text message saying that the girl was threatening to kill him. Well, they showed these text messages in this documentary, and there was certainly a different side to that story in the text messages that were actually sent that day. So I don't know. I'm just saying I think they could have put on a stronger defense. I don't think she had a good defense attorney at all. Let's see here. I believe, Doogie, I can...
1: The picture.
0: Take over. Jillian writes, my husband and I went to New York for our 10th anniversary a few weekends ago. Had to pack the best hoodie. Yes, that's a huge stuffed cat behind me. A stuffed cat. Let me see. Ah, that is a huge stuffed cat, as a matter of fact. That's perhaps the biggest stuffed cat I've ever seen in my entire life.
1: It's awesome.
0: That is a big... Say it, Jeffrey.
5: Some big cat.
1: Are you okay?
0: What is going on with you?
5: Sore throat.
1: Oh.
5: Took some NyQuil this morning. I took some NyQuil last night.
0: Oh.
1: Why did you come in?
4: You know how NyQuil cures those sore throats.
1: If you wanna, do you want to go home? It's okay. I'm good. Say 10 words.
0: This is a sore throat that you sound that way?
5: Yeah.
0: Oh, oh my goodness. Oh, boy.
2: And your son's sick, right?
1: Oh, that's right.
5: Yeah, he had a sore throat and runny nose and whatnot.
2: Don't you see how that kind of transfers over from person to person?
1: Seriously, do you want to go?
5: Okay, Charlie, thanks for making me feel like a...
0: Now it's going to transfer from you to Crystal?
4: I'm going to be sick.
3: Better than you're going to make everybody else feel.
2: Yeah, I don't understand. Feel like a what?
5: I'm not going to say the word because it's inappropriate
3: sick
5: for the
3: person.
5: Air. So.
2: Yes, I don't understand. You got sick from your son. Do you see how that transfers from person to person? And then you came to work?
5: No, it flared up. It flared up yesterday when I was at my fence company.
1: It's not helping your case.
0: When you feel sick, that doesn't mean that that's where you got sick from. So, like, if you start getting a sore throat at your fence company, that doesn't mean that you got the sore throat at the fence company. Does that make sense?
5: I don't know. The way you guys phrase everything sometimes doesn't make sense to me.
0: Well, where do you think you got sick from?
5: Maybe because I was excited over the Cavs win and,
1: they didn't play last
0: night. Oh, you were just screaming so much.
5: Uh-huh. Something like that,
2: the game you didn't watch.
1: Yeah, that's true.
5: Or whatever, dude.
2: So you just started yelling.
5: Some of it, so.
2: You just started yelling randomly.
5: I was like, I was excited because like my coworkers were all happy that the Cavs won and were moving on to the Eastern Conference Finals.
0: You were yelling at the fence company?
5: No.
2: When were you yelling?
5: I don't know. It's just talking loud.
3: What coworkers?
5: Funny.
2: Well, like, were you with your coworkers?
0: What coworkers were you talking about? The fence company?
5: Sunday. We were all just kind of like, you know, high fiving and all that kind of all that good stuff.
2: Sunday night?
5: No, yesterday. After I went in from here to my fence company, and we talked about the game a little bit, and was gonna
0: and that's when your sore throat popped up, and you believe it's because you were talking about the Cavaliers game,
4: and then he high fived every single person at the fence company.
0: Yeah, that means just germs. Yep, okay. Right.
5: Whatever.
0: Like coughed into your hand and then high fived.
5: Okay.
0: Michael,
5: gotta make
0: right?
5: Money somehow.
1: You're still going to get paid.
2: You would get paid if you didn't come in.
1: You always get paid when you don't come in.
2: You know that from the last time you came in sick.
5: Like I said, Charlie, I'm good.
1: No, well, she's not. We're concerned about Crystal, not you. She can't get sick.
3: Charlie's mic.
5: Turn
2: your mic on. Go ahead.
5: So if I had a heart attack, just drop dead.
1: That's not Crystal's fault. What does that have to do with Crystal?
0: What does that have to do with a sore throat? That,
4: I don't get
0: heart attacks
4: attack.
0: Aren't contagious either.
1: She's going to be just fine. She's sad, but...
2: Is your wife sick?
5: No.
2: Just you and your son?
5: Oh, my son's getting over his.
2: Okay.
0: Michael writes, regarding Rover's marathon walk, mind you, I'm 48 years old, retired. I do nothing but drink beer and watch baseball and cook for my wife. Twice a month, I walk from Traverse City to Sutton's Bay, which is 17 miles. I don't bring water. I wear slippers. It takes me about 12 hours. So, Rover, you can do this. Why would you do this? Why would you walk wearing slippers 17 miles? This is very... This is an odd thing.
2: From Traverse City to Sutton's Bay?
0: Uh-huh.
2: All right, let's just check.
3: Also, how'd you retire at 48? Nice.
0: Is this the guy that lives in the mental institution?
3: So he's wearing a bathrobe and slippers.
2: He just gets lost, yes. Yeah. And they just find him.
0: Wanders around. Corey writes, are you looking up how many miles that is?
2: 16.7, yep.
1: Wow.
0: Yo, Rover, do you think Mary Elizabeth suggests these weird restaurants 100 miles away to go eat at? I bet it's all Jeffrey's idea, but he's too embarrassed to say. How would she even pick out a random restaurant to go to? Does she just go to Google Maps and point her finger at one?
5: No, she'll like maybe see something in a YouTube video or, it's usually she'll watch a YouTube video and there'd be a restaurant that says but she knows that we can't go there because we're trying to hold on to money. So, but it's just, she just gives me ideas.
0: Justin writes, hi, Doogie. There are things in our everyday lives that are way worse for you than the human lifespan's exposure to the sun. Low glycerin and collagen, low magnesium, bicarbonate, etc. These are things that increase aging and deteriorate cells if you don't get enough. I hope this helps. So this person wants you to go out in the sun. Yeah,
1: the vitamin D is good. I know. And I'm very pasty white because I talked about
0: Lisa. You. Yes.
1: Go ahead.
0: Well, Alyssa writes, good morning, Doogie. Don't be scared of the sun. A bit of vitamin D is wonderful. Hoping you let Gia take the day off to relax and soak up the rays. She deserves it. A little fun like sophomore skip day also goes a long way. Crystal, just saw the commercial and you look beautiful. Love your dress. Congratulations to your daughter. So,
4: thank you.
0: There you go. Doogie?
1: Yeah?
0: Did you let her skip school yesterday? Now, she went to school. Was she a junior?
1: She's a sophomore.
0: Sophomore skip day. And she said nobody was there.
1: Yeah.
0: Although, when she was talking to you via FaceTime in the middle of her class, it seemed like there were a lot of kids there.
1: There were people there, but people then were starting to leave. Some people didn't even go.
2: What's the point of keeping her there? Just because... they're obviously not going to teach anything that day.
1: Sure they did.
2: No. Why would they? They're just going to have to redo it again the next day.
0: I don't think that many people skipped.
1: It's not like class, but a lot of people did.
2: Well, like how many, half the people skipped?
1: I don't know.
0: No way. Far less than that.
1: I think probably far less, yeah.
2: Oh, okay.
1: I did not let her go home.
0: Oh, you bitch.
1: I am a bitch. That's why you stay in school. And she was very pissy when she got home. And I told her, I said, look, I am trying to figure out a way to come up with some car for you. I'm trying to figure out money. So you can sit there and have a bad attitude all you want, but you're acting like a brat. And she was. And I'm not going to cave. And I didn't. I made her stay all day. I said, so go get your crap together. You've got class. She had dance all night. Just tough. Stick it out. And I let her sleep in after competitions. I've let her leave early. I've let her skip. Like, look, she's had enough days off. She's got.
0: So why would you, if you let her skip, off. Why don't you let her skip on skip day?
1: Because then she was annoying me. Like, stop annoying me. 100 texts. Like, knock it off. I said, no, stop doing it. And then I said, okay, one more text coming from you. Your phone is mine.
4: And she was already there. I planned that beforehand, you know. I don't want to go in tomorrow morning.
1: No, they did plan it beforehand.
4: And you had already shut it down?
1: No, I said, why don't you go to school? Because I wanted her to stop talking to me. Go to school and then maybe I'll pull you out. I'll think about it.
2: Oh, you said that you might? Oh,
0: jeez. No wonder you got her hopes up.
1: No, a lot of the kids were doing that. They were going to leave at third period or fourth period or whatever because...
0: why even go in at all, though?
1: Because the classes were harder.
0: Once you're there, you might as well stay there almost.
1: The classes were harder in the morning that if they missed it, they might miss something. So, okay, tough. I don't care.
0: All right, I've got to take a break. Our number is 866-YO-ROVER, 866-967-6837. We'll be right back. Hang on.
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27: Skip school. Don't you just skip school?
28: But how do you get out? You got to get called out.
29: What are the kids doing?
27: I didn't. You just walk off.
28: Yeah.
29: Oh, wait. Oh, all those kids... We're calling out sick?
28: The parents had to call in and say, hey.
29: Oh, losers.
30: Oh, this isn't.
27: Now you just don't show up. You don't go to school.
29: That's an excused absence.
28: It's not an official school thing. It's kids just not wanting to go to school.
27: Right. So you just don't go to school.
28: But you got to get called out so you can have the school know that you got to notify them.
27: But that's the point of skipping school is that... What do they do if you skip school? They call your parents?
28: Well, you'll get notified. Like, your kid's not there.
31: Yeah, I get a text even if my daughter's late.
27: So then your kid has to explain it to you. You don't even know where your kid is, right? That's generally, I guess that is the big difference. Like, when I would skip school, my mom didn't know. They didn't have the resources to call everybody. Where is he?
31: Or would you forge a note?
27: Certainly no text messages.
31: You know, forge a note. Nowadays, you could forge an email. Hey, my daughter's not coming in today. I mean, pretty simple to hack, I would think.
27: Like I've heard douchey call the school and get her daughter out of school.
28: Yeah.
27: Anybody could do that. Anybody could call up and say they're calling for so-and-so. And as long as you sounded like an adult, I think you could get away with it.
28: Bless you.
27: And B1, not the B1, but just a guy who goes by B1 writes... Wow, what a great mom Dougie is wanting her daughter to stop talking to her. She lets her sleep in 1 day of the week. That's so many days off. No wonder she's single with a daughter that wants to flee the state to go to college. It's to get away from Dougie.
28: Wait, what did I do?
27: You let her sleep in sometimes.
29: And you said you were annoyed with her and wanted her to quit talking to you.
28: Mm-hmm. About leaving
27: skipping school?
29: Yeah. Well, also I think you were annoyed with her before for talking too much.
28: Oh, because she wouldn't let up on the whole skipping school. Like, enough already. I got it. So then I just kind of said, I'll think about it. I thought about it. I texted another mom. Said, are you letting your kid? She said, no. And I said, okay.
27: So you had to follow the lead of another. Okay. Kimmy says, yeah. Rover, my effing central air just went out. I told my husband it's just like Rover. What the hell? Yeah.
28: It's Rover's fault. You're being a person, people.
27: I must be. By the way, yesterday they were here for hours and hours, and I do have air conditioning and bankruptcy box now. It is.
31: Congratulations.
27: Oh, my God. Oh my God. I was about ready to die. It was so hot in here every day. So things are back on. In fact, last night my wife was very upset because the air conditioning was on. It's set to 74 degrees, which is a little too cold for us. But I wanted to kind of like.
29: You got
27: a
29: test run. The system.
27: Yeah, well, I also wanted to get, like, you know, all the humidity. It is so humid from not running for a couple of weeks. I want to get all the humidity out. So I've been sort of bringing the overall temperature down. 74 degrees.
29: It got to 74 already?
27: Oh, it got to 74 pretty quick. It probably took, from the time that they turned it on, it probably took about, I don't know, maybe 2 or 3 hours, I think, to get from 88 down to 74. And now when you're sleeping at night, I'm going to have to adjust the vents or something because it's just blowing cold-ass air right on you. It is. My wife is right. It's too cold. But that's fixed.
29: How much was it? What was the total?
27: $7,000.
29: And you're going to get the restaurant downstairs to pay for it? I don't remember where you left off on that.
27: Well,
29: or the building.
27: I don't know. Probably nobody is going to pay for that. What am I going to do? I'm going to go after and say, you guys, they'll say, no, we didn't cause that. That's just a total coincidence that your air conditioning went out.
29: Okay.
27: And stopped working. So it's not even worth fighting, to be honest with you.
0: What about the air in your house up here?
27: Thursday, they're coming to look at that. Somebody, I don't know who.
6: So now that you've got air conditioning in bankruptcy box, you're going to break out an April Spritz or two to celebrate?
27: Sure. I'll make an April Spritz to celebrate. There's a, I saw a poll. Oh, this is a little interesting. I'm curious what the guys on the show will pick, and I'm curious what the girls will pick. There's a poll that came out. I don't know how scientific it is. It's from Solo Fun, which is an adult entertainment site. I'm not sure exactly what that means. Porn, I guess. Anyways, they have done a poll of what is the perfect female body and the perfect male body. And a little bit different results. For men, for the perfect male body, everybody picks the six-pack abs, the ripped guy, that's who people think the perfect female or perfect male is. But then when you get to the perfect, here it is, the guy on the left, 15% body fat, six-pack abs. And then you see here, if you're watching RMG TV, so that's like the perfect body on the left. And then it's kind of like, it's a little bit more realistic as you go to the right. I would have to say, I don't know if I agree with these body fat percentages here. Either that or the scale that I have that determines your body fat is really off. Because I think, I have to see if I can pull it up in the app on my scale. But I haven't been on my scale and I haven't gotten on the scale in a couple of weeks. But I want to say that I have.
28: The far right?
27: I think that the body fat percentage is only like 27%, but I don't look like that guy that's 25% body fat.
0: Your body fat's only 27%?
28: Okay. Get the hell out of here. You're not 27%.
0: It's broken.
27: Yeah. Let me see what it says.
28: Guy number two with 25% body fat, he's got a great body.
0: Yeah, you can see the six pack.
29: Yeah, you can still see it. Yeah. Because the guy on the left is completely just
28: lean and
29: but that is the perfect male body. I don't know what is the argument here.
27: Not everybody is attracted to that though, Charlie. What do you think is the perfect male body?
28: Attraction is two different questions.
29: Yeah, that's a totally different question. The perfect male body is obviously the one on the left.
27: Which do you find most attractive? Okay. So you like the guy on the left, Charlie.
29: Well, no, yeah. I'm just saying that's if you're just ask what is the perfect, if you close your eyes, perfect male body, it looks like that guy. He's ripped.
0: Yeah, like Michelangelo.
29: That's a good body.
0: Yeah.
29: The guy is 25%, pretty good.
27: And I'm looking at my scale here.
29: Mm-hmm.
27: This is, okay, maybe this thing is broken. The last time I took, the last time I was on my scale was May 8th. And it says that my body fat is 19.5%.
0: No, it's broken.
27: Just telling so you that's what it says.
29: You look in between the first guy and the second guy. That's
28: okay.
29: Between 15 and 20.
27: No, I don't look like that.
29: No, I'm not saying you
27: but
29: do.
27: But I'm just telling you.
29: That's what the number is coming up. It's somewhere in between the first two.
27: Maybe it is accurate. And I have very little body fat in most of my body. All of mine is right in my gut, right in the belly. But it's all right there. I have no fat anywhere else.
28: You have no muscle, not one muscle in your body.
27: Oh, it says that 36.3% of, it says 36.3% muscle is what it says. Water, 62.7%.
29: How does your scale know this? I don't really understand.
0: Oh, from your feet? Is that what it is?
27: It shoots up little electrical impulses through your feet and something, I don't know, some measures. I think maybe it measures resistance. I'm not quite sure exactly what it does, but I was 174.8 pounds that day, by the way.
29: What was it?
27: And my weight, 174.8.
29: Nice.
27: And let's see here. What else does it say? I guess that's all the info that it really... All the info that it really gives me there. But no, I don't. I would say I look. Put that chart back up, Snitz. Oh, boy. I would say. Here's what I would do. I would say that I have really skinny arms and legs, but I have the gut of this guy who has 45% body fat. But my face and arms and legs are not that fat, so. Maybe it does all even out somehow. So which one do you think is most attractive, Douchey?
28: And realistic?
29: No, just attractive.
27: Which
29: just
27: one
29: attractive.
27: Is... Yeah,
29: just
27: which is
29: the most attractive?
28: Well, obviously...
27: Which is the hottest guy there?
28: I mean, you're going to... I think the 25%. That, to me, is a real man.
29: Not realistic. The hottest person.
28: I think it's hot. I think the 25%.
27: You think that's hotter than the guy with the 15% body fat?
28: Yeah, that's crazy right there. That's not what I'm attracted to.
27: You're not attracted? Really? I find that, maybe she's being honest, but I find that a little bit hard to believe. Really? You're not attracted to the guy who looks...
28: Who would I rather date? The guy on the left with the lean body and the six pack and the, like, the... Bowling alley gutters going down to the crotch, or the guy on the right with the 25% body fat with, still looks great. I would definitely do 25% body fat.
27: Now, is that because you're afraid that the guy with 15% body fat is just too good looking for you and is going to leave you? Is that why? I mean, why would you not pick him?
28: That's a crazy, I'm not good enough for somebody to be that kind of a body, I think.
27: And but what if he's attracted, you know, it doesn't, I'm looking at his eyes. He might actually be blind, Douchey. So, you know, maybe I'm just saying maybe he's attracted to you.
28: I'm just saying that I'm not good enough for somebody like that, that they would want somebody that is 15% body fat.
29: Would you rather date the 15% body fat guy or the 55%?
28: The screen is in the way. So is that...
29: That's the last one.
27: The guy all the way on the right.
29: Left, all the way left or all the way to the right? The guy that's totally ripped or the guy that's kind of fat?
28: I think the kind of fat guy wouldn't leave me.
29: Oh, so you prefer the kind of fat guy
27: you're
29: over...
27: You're kidding
28: I
27: me.
28: I feel like the 15% body fat would definitely cheat. So the far right with a tubby...
27: Yeah, but the far right guy might smell.
28: Not tubby.
0: He's going to try harder in bed, though.
28: He's... Who, the guy in the right?
0: Way in the right, yeah.
28: And he can always lose
27: weight. He's going to breathe harder in bed, too.
29: He's going to munch, though.
0: Yeah, he's going to, yeah, that mouth's going to work.
27: Well, he's always hungry.
29: Yeah.
28: All right.
27: Crystal, which one of those guys are you most attracted to?
31: I know you guys are going to say this is crazy, but I'm with Doogie. I would pick guy number two, the second from the left, the 25% body fat.
27: You're not being honest. I don't believe this. Because why would you pick him?
31: The guy all the way to the left is obviously very dedicated to health and fitness. And that is a lot to keep up
29: with. You're not eating snacks in bed with that guy.
31: Yeah, I'm not that kind of person. And okay, so that
27: he's not asking you to work out. He's working out.
31: But that's what his mindset is, and it's not mine. We are on two totally different wavelengths, so he wouldn't be attractive to me if I was at the bar. I would look at that guy with the 25%. To me, he is a more realistic-looking guy. He's a good-looking guy. He's still in shape. He's not overly dedicated. He's still, he looks like he's doing some kind of physical activity, and maybe he's also caring about his well-being, so that's attractive. But
27: so you think that if a guy's too, you guys both of the girls on the show say that if a guy can be too hot,
29: well, they have low self esteem. Apparently, they both
27: think so. Yeah, like, they're just both guys are different, right?
29: Hot,
27: like
29: too hot for me.
27: Well, I want to aspire to have a super hot chick, right? Like that's what you're like. Who I don't worry about them leaving me. You just go, I want this hot chick. Don't you try to go for the hottest chick you possibly could get?
28: You gotta be realistic. Yes. You guys aren't getting a super hot chick.
27: But you don't, you worry about that down the road. Like, you don't sit there and go, oh, I'm not gonna pick him or I'm not gonna pick her because what if she leaves me? Forget about if she leaves you. That's not today. Today is, I can get into that hot chick's pants. She's willing to? Okay, let's do it. Wait. Like,
31: no, he's like a lifestyle change for me. Like Charlie said, I'm eating snacks in bed. That guy's not eating snacks in bed.
27: Maybe the guy's attracted to that. Maybe he's like, shakes. I can't eat snacks.
31: There are some. I have seen those videos where there is a skinnier guy and he does like his woman to be a little thicker. And maybe a guy who's really in shape. There is a couple. He's really, just ripped. And she is a larger woman. And he does take her to the gym and stuff. She does want to get better, but they look like an odd couple if you were to see them walking down the street. People don't believe that they're in love because they're so opposite. And I just, to me, that is an unrealistic goal for my lifestyle. So I'm like, yeah, good looking guy, sure. But to me, I'd pick 25% body
29: fat. So you're agreeing the most attractive, though?
31: Good looking guy. Yeah, he's a good looking guy.
27: So the most attractive is the guy on the left. You just feel you're not worthy of dating the guy.
31: I wouldn't personally date him because to me it's too high maintenance.
29: But he is the best
31: looking. It's a lifestyle change.
29: But he is the best looking.
31: If you were to put them on a runway, yeah, I guess the best looking.
27: This is, by the way, this is a guy says, this is why women should not be allowed to vote in politics. Listen to these two girls pick their choices.
31: We're weighing our options. You guys just look and go, hot, done. That's it.
27: Yeah,
29: that's the question. Exactly. That's all anybody asks.
27: Which one's hottest?
29: Nobody said who you're going to marry and have children with. It was just who's the hottest.
27: But, you know, typical female, they try to make it as complicated as possible, Charlie. Okay, now, let's look at the perfect female body. Now, this was a little bit surprising to me because, unsurprisingly, with the guy, they pick the one with the lowest body fat. Now, men and women have different distribution of body fat, it says, according to this. And so you can have high, you know, a little bit different. But the male with the lowest body fat, six-pack abs, all the women thought that, except for Doogie and Crystal. Actually, they both also said he's the hottest. So they do agree with all the other women that he's the hottest. They just don't want to date him.
28: No, he's hot at 25% too. I think he's very hot at 25%.
27: Hotter?
28: Yeah, because it's more realistic.
27: You're more attracted to the guy with...
28: The 25. Okay. That's what I said.
27: Okay. Now, when it comes to women, it is a little bit different. And I have to be honest, I was surprised by this. The girl right in the middle, if you put up this chart, on the left you have 10% body fat, then you have 20% body fat, 30%, 40%, and 50%. supposedly guys picked the girl in the middle with 30% body fat. Now, actually, I suppose maybe they're even factoring females into this, perhaps. And maybe they're letting females vote. What do they think the perfect female body looks like? Because no, dude, I can tell you, if this was all guys, there's no way they're picking this chick in the middle. Why? Absolutely not.
28: Why?
27: Compared to the other two on the left? Why? What do you mean, why? Compared to the girl on 10% body fat on the left?
0: Too skinny.
27: Everybody's picking her.
29: Oh, no, I don't think the 10%. No, I wouldn't want to feel a girl's muscles.
0: No, the 20 to 30.
29: Those, 20 is good. 20 is perfect, I'd say. 30 is...
27: 30's looking...
29: 30's a little
27: beefy, right?
29: 20%. I just don't know.
0: Curvaceous.
28: You don't say beefy. That's so disrespectful. We didn't call you beefy.
27: You just sat there judging guys so for the past 10 minutes, and now we're the bad ones? Okay.
29: I don't think I want to feel a girl's muscles.
27: Which would you rather feel, like a flat abs or...
29: No, the 20%.
27: Stick your 20%. Finger in there and it's like pudgy.
28: Stick your finger where?
27: 20%. She's good looking too, but
0: where are you sticking your finger?
29: Yeah, I'd say 20%. That's ideal. 10% might be a little too ripped.
27: I personally would pick the girl on the left, 10% body fat. Jeffrey, who would you pick?
8: Probably a second from the left. I want a little bit of a little cushion for the pushing.
29: Yeah. Hell yeah.
27: 20% body fat is what. Yeah. All right. All right. Well, this is, they say that 30% the girl, I mean, that's just an average looking girl. There's no way that you could go, that's the perfect female body. Cause that's what, it's just very average looking, I would say.
31: That's what I feel like right now, at least. I feel like I'm between that one and the girl next to her. I can't see the numbers, but I feel like 40%? I'm between 30% and 40%. I'm there right now, so, and I don't feel good about my body.
29: You don't feel like you have the perfect female body?
31: I'm beefy. Thick right now, for real. I see it in the mirror. I would like to be between 20 and 30. To me, the 20% is hot. That is hot. I think the one on the left is a little too skinny for me as well. Not that saying that she's not good looking.
0: I want it smoother.
31: I like a little bit of...
29: I don't want the muscles.
31: Because you don't want to feel six pack on top of you. It's very
27: you don't want to feel.
29: Yeah, no.
31: You want to feel them behind you.
29: Yeah,
27: emasculated. Exactly. You don't want to feel that. Yeah. Yeah, I would definitely go for the girl with 10%. The muscles don't, because she just has muscle tone. She's not, you know, this photo is not. I could not date a female bodybuilder that looks like, you know, looks like a dude.
28: She's not a bodybuilder.
27: No, I'm seeing that. I don't think so. She's not too
28: runner. Like she's got good health. Yeah.
27: I've got to take a break. Our number is 866 Yo Rover. 866-967-6837. We do have the Shizzy coming up in just a moment. What do you have on the way, Dougie?
28: There's a new roller coaster in Texas that's set to break many world records. How many and why? I'll tell you the story next.
27: We'll be right back. Hang on.
9: 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The Eastern Conference Finals.
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10: With you for 23 years and counting. Through good times.
11: Good job.
12: Good job.
10: And bad.
11: That's gross.
10: The one constant in your life is Rover's Morning Glory.
11: Coming up in just a moment, what do you have on the way, Dougie?
13: A new roller coaster in Texas is set to break a few world records. I'll tell you how many and what the records are next.
11: All right, we'll get to that in just a moment. Here's someone who says, where did this go? Rover, I just saw Crystal's commercial. There's a commercial running on RMG TV. What does she mean? She's a thick girl. She looked very nice in that commercial. Good job, Crystal.
14: Why, thank you. I'm thick right now. All that going on.
11: It is interesting because people see, too, you can have such wildly different opinions. I did have a text message earlier that said, I think Crystal is knocked up and hiding a pregnancy. I just saw her in this commercial. So, you know, the one guy's like, she's not thick. The other's like, she's pregnant. So, really, I guess two vastly different opinions there.
14: Look, my boyfriend loves me and thinks I'm beautiful. I mean, it's

0: It's nice feeling. I'm glad he feels that way. That's not how, you know, I see myself. So we're working on it. We're going to get back in shape. That's the mindset we have right now.
1: Okay. Steve, you're on Rover's Morning Glory. Good morning, Steve.
2: Good morning, Rover.
1: Hey, what's happening?
2: Nothing much. Just wanted to weigh in a little bit about the body sizes of body types. I've been with a large variety of women. Mm-hmm. They were from 5 foot 90 pounds to 380 pounds, 6 foot four.
1: Like, 6 foot.
2: I've been with all, big women.
1: Wow. Okay.
2: So I've had everything in between, and I gotta say, confidence in a woman is key, and you just gotta appreciate every body size. Mm-hmm. Like, you're with that woman, you know, you gotta enjoy them. You gotta love the woman you're with.
1: Now, the one who was 6'4", how much did she weigh?
2: 380 pounds.
1: 380 pounds. What is she like? A sumo wrestler? Juggler. What? 6'4", 380.
2: She's a juggalette.
1: I see.
0: All right. Okay. Yeah.
1: A juggalette. Okay. Oh, yeah. Not a sumo wrestler, a juggalette. Okay.
3: What does that mean?
2: She's ICP following. Yeah,
1: she's into Insane Clown Posse. There,
3: I know,
1: G,
3: but if you're
1: course.
3: Into a band, why does that?
1: It's not what she. That's what she does for a living. She's a juggalette.
2: Okay. She was down with the clown.
1: Yeah. Okay, Steve. Thank you. I appreciate that. Cut him off. Sorry. Yeah, I don't think I can go 6'4", 380. Generally, I kind of, anybody who can crush me or kick my ass in 2 seconds, I go, I'll pass on that. No offense to those who are 6'4", 380, but that's quite large. Doogie, are you ready for the
4: shiz? That's a huge bitch.
3: Pardon?
4: That's a huge bitch.
3: I'm ready, Rover.
1: Where'd that come from?
3: I don't know. I'm just going to ignore it.
1: Okay, go on.
5: You guys have never seen the movie? It's very popular.
3: What movie?
5: Okay. All right, well, go ahead.
3: What movie?
5: You guys are going to act too cool that you haven't seen it.
3: What
5: so
3: movie?
5: What's the point? All right.
3: What, Jeffrey, what movie?
6: The shizzy on Rover's Morning.
3: He doesn't even know.
1: Who was hitting that, Charlie or Jeff?
5: I played it, yeah.
1: Oh, Charlie was playing that.
3: What's the movie?
1: I thought that was Jeffrey playing that.
7: Oh, yeah, I thought Jeffrey was doing this.
5: No.
3: Oh.
5: Well, he doesn't do anything. No, he's just sitting there being sick.
3: What's the movie?
5: Deuce Bigelow.
3: Who's in that?
8: Rob Schneider.
3: Mm-hmm.
1: Never seen it.
5: Yeah, I know. I mean, you guys are too cool.
3: Doesn't mean we're too cool.
7: I didn't know that line. I've seen a movie. I didn't know that line, though.
3: I don't think anyone knew that line.
5: Nobody knows the line. That's a huge bitch.
0: That's why I chuckled.
5: He literally does it as his only stand-up joke, and it's not even him. It's weird because Rob Schneider says it while he's doing stand-up because it's his famous line.
3: Never saw him stand-up.
5: But he's not even the one doing the line from the movie. It's a weird thing that he does. Yeah. All right, well, okay.
1: Go on, Doogie.
3: President Trump says he's concerned about Ebola. His comments at the White House yesterday came after an American tested positive for the virus in the Democratic Republic of the Congo. The World Health Organization has declared the current outbreak in DRC and Uganda a public health emergency, but clarified it is not a pandemic emergency. The American and six others are being taken to Germany for observation, and currently there are over 300 suspected cases and 88 deaths in Africa.
1: I thought that they had some sort of treatment or vaccine or something for Ebola now. I thought, because once you used to get it and it would, I don't know if it would kill you every time or what,
7: it's
1: but
7: a different strain, they said.
1: Oh, it is?
7: It happened like quick, like within a month.
3: Yeah.
1: Hmm. Okay.
3: Three adult men were killed and a fourth person was injured in a shooting at the Islamic Center of San Diego yesterday, with police calling it a potential hate crime. A security guard was among three killed, and police said he appeared to have played a pivotal role in keeping the attack from being far worse. Mm. Both suspects, ages 17 and 19, were found dead of apparent self-inflicted gunshot wounds in a car a short distance from the scene.
1: So does this have, you said three people were killed and the two gunmen were killed. Is that, wait, are the three people inclusive of the gunmen? So it was the security guard and the two gunmen, or is it three people and the two gunmen?
3: To me, they don't clarify. It appears that it was the security guard that was killed, and then the other two would make that three victims.
1: I'm looking here.
3: Yeah, three adult men killed, and a fourth was injured. Mm. And then the two killed themselves, the suspects. Can you imagine that?
1: Well, the suspects are only... They're like 17 teenagers.
3: And 19. Yeah.
1: 17 and 18, I think it said. Yeah. It's just like they're like in high school.
3: Yeah.
1: And they had SS stuff. And
3: yeah.
1: I like how they're like, it was a potential hate crime.
3: It was a hate crime. Oh,
1: potentially. Okay. I think we can pretty much go for that. Yeah. I see a gas can here that they have. I don't know what they were planning to do there, but in their car, they have a gas can with the SS logo, which is a Nazi. Group, regiment, whatever. And crazy that 17 and 18 years old, they decide to do this. That's just mind blowing. All right, go on.
3: Mark Furman, the former Los Angeles police detective whose role in the O.J. Simpson murder investigation made him one of the most recognizable and polarizing figures in modern criminal justice history, he has passed away, 74 years old.
1: Mm.
3: Furman was among the first detectives to investigate the 1994 killings of Nicole Brown Simpson and Ronald Goldman, and found a bloody glove later central to the prosecutor's case.
1: You know, he was probably the reason why O.J. Simpson was found not guilty, I would say. If you think back to that O.J. trial, he's the one who found the bloody glove. And then they put him on the stand and they ask him all these questions. And they say, you know, you wouldn't like plant that evidence. Of course not. You have anything against black people? No. You ever use the N-word? No. And then they had a writer who was going to write some sort of screenplay about the police. She had hours upon hours of recordings of Mark Furman that she had made. And he is repeatedly dropping the N-word in these recordings. And we're not talking like acting or, you're doing a part in a movie or something. This is just him talking and the way that he was talking about people. So then they play those in court. And that really, now all of these things that sort of seemed a little bit loony from the defense, that there's some great conspiracy to frame O.J. Simpson because they don't like that, you know, this cop, Mark Furman, doesn't like that a black man is dating a white woman. He is probably the main reason why O.J. got off in that criminal trial, I would say.
3: They did not disclose the cause of death. As far as
1: it was an aggressive form of cancer.
3: Was it cancer? What kind of?
1: I don't know.
3: Okay. A federal jury found yesterday that Elon Musk waited too long to sue OpenAI and Sam Altman, determining that his claims were barred by the statute of limitations. The judge accepted the determination and dismissed all claims. The three-week trial in Oakland included testimony from Musk, Altman, and Microsoft CEO Satya Nadella. Musk had sued 2 years ago, alleging that OpenAI abandoned its nonprofit founding mission when it gave Microsoft exclusive access to ChatGPT-4. He was looking for $150 billion in damages and Altman's removal from the board. Altman's lawyers argue that Musk was actually seeking control of OpenAI for himself and had at one point tried to fold the company into Tesla.
1: Now, I'm not a legal expert, but so they get through this whole 3 week trial and then the jury says, nope, pass the statute of limitations, throw this, you know, we're going to dismiss this, get rid of this. He's not successful. Wouldn't that be the first thing you would do? Like, can't you not even file a lawsuit if it's past the statute of limitations? Doesn't somebody, some judge, throw it out and they go, oh, this is past the deadline. You can't do that. But instead, they go through an entire 3-week trial, and then they come to that conclusion. I found that to be a little bit strange. Go on.
3: In Texas, they have a roller coaster that is shattering records. Six Flags Over Texas in Arlington is debuting Tormenta Rampaging Run. It's the tallest, fastest, longest, first and only Giga Dive coaster, a coaster that is at least 300 feet tall in the world. Mm. And the 300-foot coaster will be located in the area's new Spanish Village. As riders ascend to the Lift Hills peak, they are filled with the anticipation before plunging into a record-breaking 95-degree beyond vertical drop.
1: We're watching the POV of it on RMGTV right now.
0: Oh, no.
5: I think this is digital.
7: Yeah.
1: Oh, yeah, of course.
7: Okay. 95-degree. Oh, my God. That's almost straight down.
3: Oh, my God.
5: Was it 95 inverted a bit?
7: No, 95 goes out a little bit.
5: Okay.
3: Oh, my God.
7: Like 5 degrees.
5: Is it acute or obtuse?
7: Obtuse.
5: Okay.
3: Oh, my God. That makes me sick. How could you guys watch this? Oh, my gosh. So, the records.
1: Wouldn't you want to do this?
3: No.
7: Not anymore.
3: As I got older, it really messes with mine.
7: Yeah, I can't. I mean, a bunch of Dreamamine, maybe.
3: Yeah, I can't do this
0: anymore.
3: Even
0: on the VR, I do it on the Oculus, and it makes you feel like you're on a ride. It's so intense to me. Jeffrey wants to ride every biggest, tallest roller coaster ever. Yeah.
3: Yep. Well, here. That's right. What?
8: That's right.
5: What's that?
8: What'd you say? That's right. I mean, I'd love to ride this. That and Falcon's flight in Saudi Arabia, which holds that same record. World's longest, tallest, fastest.
3: These are the records that it's considered. Tallest dive coaster, 309 feet. Highest 95 degree beyond vertical drop, 285 feet. Fastest dive coaster at 87 miles per hour. Highest Immelmann inversion at 218 feet, tallest vertical coaster loop, 179 feet, and then longest dive coaster.
5: I think it does invert you a little bit, Snitz.
7: Oh, at the end, yeah, it looks like
5: No, I mean, right, yeah, I think it is.
7: It goes out and it goes back in? Mm-hmm. Oh, my God, that's crazy.
5: So it's more than just straight down.
7: Jeez. That's nuts.
1: That is crazy looking, isn't it? My goodness. How long do you think the line's going to be to get on that thing?
3: Oh, for sure. Because everyone's going to want it. Yeah. Last night, we had the Spurs beating Oklahoma City Thunder 122-115. So that was game one of the Western Conference Finals. The Spurs now lead the series 1-0. And then game one of the Eastern Finals, we have New York Knicks hosting the Cleveland Cavaliers. So,
1: and Jeffrey's already predicted that the Knicks in five, he says. I said
8: Cavs in seven.
1: No, you nice did try. Not. You did not.
8: Okay. Nice try, dude. Nice try.
3: There you go. I think I said it was trending Knicks in five. That's what.
8: Well, I say the Cavs can take it in seven.
1: In seven. Okay.
3: There you go. That's the Shizzy on Rover's Morning Glory.
9: Wanna bone up?

0: We were talking about that movie, or I'm sorry, that documentary, The Crash, which is on Netflix. It's a story about a 17-year-old girl who crashed her car doing 100 miles per hour into a brick wall. She survived, killed her boyfriend and another male occupant of the car. Police and prosecutors say she did this on purpose. She went to trial. She's been sentenced to 15 years to life in prison. This was a local story that happened a few years ago. Probably about, 4 years ago now, I guess. And we went into this in great detail yesterday. Well, now they had news that came out yesterday because we both, I think all of us said, or Charlie, you saw this, I saw this. I don't know if anybody else has watched it since then, but this girl, this Mackenzie Schirilla, who was 17 at the time, her parents come across as nutcases in this documentary. They really, to me, misplayed their entire interview of you know, you want people to have sympathy for you and for your daughter. And this guy just came across as both the parents as enablers. Their kid could do nothing wrong. And the whole weed conversation, I think, is one of the things that look the worst to me, because the father's like, yeah, so she smokes weed, so what? I smoke weed, she smokes weed. Nothing's wrong with smoking weed. It's better than, you know, which is fine. But, you know, she got in a 100-mile-per-hour car accident, killed two people. There's video after video of her smoking weed while she's driving. And I just, you know, when you look at that, I immediately, when the thing was over, I told my wife, I go, those parents are crazy. Who would allow their 17-year-old daughter to do this kind of stuff?
1: I actually told Krista after that, I said, if I ever die in some weird way or I'm accused of something and the Netflix documentary is about to come out, don't get interviewed. Just don't even get interviewed. If they want to make it, they'll do whatever. I said, don't get interviewed. Don't let anybody in my family get interviewed. I just, you know, they'll say they reached out for comment, but they didn't put you down there and just start talking and making me look awful. They made her look awful. They made the parents themselves look awful. Just don't do it. Just don't say anything.
2: Yeah, but if the parents did say that it's totally cool for my kid to smoke weed, they should look awful.
1: Well, yeah, so don't sit down and do that interview. Don't do it. Just go, nope, I'm good. Just don't do it. What are you doing?
0: And it was just, it wasn't even so much, it was the way that he said it. If you watch his documentary, he just came across as a...
1: And I'm sure that's edited douche. In a way where he probably said other things that were not as bad. He's like, well, I told her never to do it while driving. They're not gonna take that part. They probably recorded them for 8 hours and then just went, I can't believe this guy's saying this right
0: now. Well, I guess the father works as a teacher for a Catholic school in the area, and they have put him on administrative leave as of yesterday
1: because of
0: this
1: documentary
0: just came out. Yeah,
1: but there's been did he not do any interviews for the other documentaries? Because everybody said there's like 6 documentaries about this exact incident, and the Netflix, maybe the Netflix one was just the most popular. It just came out.
0: Well, I think that comment about him smoking weed, about he smoked weed himself, I'm guessing the Catholic school didn't take kindly to that. They don't want their teacher saying that he smokes
1: weed. What are you doing? You don't say that. Just be like, I don't know.
0: I told her not to. He was just so flippant about it. And so they have put him on the... I think is it Mary Queen of Peace School? Does that even sound like a real place?
3: I read that story this morning regarding this, that he was put on administrative leave because he said it was a lapse in judgment. So I'm assuming this is probably what he said.
1: Which was the lapse in judgment? What he said or smoking weed?
3: I think both.
1: Oh, okay.
3: I mean, actually admitting it.
1: Yeah.
0: Yeah. But you should check out that documentary. I already knew all the ins and outs of the cases. I'd already seen the body cam and all that, but there were...
1: I didn't know any of it.
0: Of course, all the interviews and stuff. I didn't know all of that. And I don't know if it really swayed my opinion. And I just said yesterday, people were in the emails this morning, people were very angry that I was, quote unquote, defending this 17-year-old girl. I don't know. She might have done it on purpose. I don't know. All I said was she could have put on a defense that there's no way in hell you ever could have convicted her. It was entirely possible to put on a defense where she couldn't have been convicted. And I think she had a bad defense attorney because she was found guilty, sentenced to 15 years to life in prison. Who knows how long she'll spend in prison? Probably a long period of time. How would you know for sure? How could you prove it? And I...
1: Beyond a reasonable doubt.
0: All the things people are... Well, she drove the road before multiple times. Yeah, and so what? There's an explanation for that. Oh, she did this, she did that. Yep, explanation. You can explain. OJ got away. We were just talking about OJ. He got away with murdering two people because of they would say reasonable doubt. I would say unreasonable doubt. But he got off with murdering two people, and there was a lot more evidence in that case than there was in this one. So she should not have been convicted if she had competent representation, I would say. I've got to take a break. 866 Yo Rover. We'll be right back. Hang on.
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10: Fought. I watched a fight of his. It was no good. I don't even remember who he fought, but it was no good. His daughter, I guess they have a reality show on Netflix, and I think the fight was on Netflix, if I remember correctly, and so it all ties together. And I guess the reality show, is it At Home with the Furies? Is that what it's called? I've never seen it, but I hear that it's entertaining. He seems like a... quite the character. He is, I don't know much about him, but I guess he is a traveler, I think is what they would call this over there in England or wherever he's from. But I think many people would say, well, that's a gypsy, but that's not a good phrase anymore, gypsy. So he's a traveler, whatever that means. And obviously insanely wealthy now because of his boxing career. His 16-year-old daughter, who's named Venezuela, just got married over the weekend. Huh? 16 years old, just got married. Got married to an amateur boxer named Noah Price on the Isle of Man, which is a little island. The only reason I know that is because that's where they do that insane motorcycle race every year, where they're going down the windy roads and the big hills, and people are always crashing and dying on the Isle of Man during that motorcycle race. But anyways, she wears a white wedding dress with a 50-foot train. It's quite fancy. And white Crocs. That's the shoes that she wore, white Crocs. But she's 16 years old. Now, the mother... and the father, the Furies, they're like, oh, yeah, this is, you know, she's very mature for her age. Here's her white Crocs. She's very mature for her age at 16. So we don't have any issue with her getting married.
8: Wait, how old is he again? I'm sorry.
10: He, I believe, is 18, I think. And they're like, oh, they're, you know, she's very mature for her age. And
11: so stupid.
10: That's, yeah, isn't, look, who would allow their 16-year-old to get married? Now, the mother and father, I guess she was 17. I guess the woman who married Tyson Fury, I forget her name. Paris. The mother of this girl. What is it?
12: Paris.
10: Paris is the name? Okay. She was 17 when she got engaged, and then I believe they were 18 when she got married. So she's like, oh, just following in my footsteps. Yeah, yours might have worked out, perhaps, at least so far. But I would venture to say many people who get married at the age of 16, in fact, the vast majority of people who get married, hey, how's that even legal? I guess it is legal on the Isle of Man, which is a little British island next to Ireland, where it is, it's legal with parental consent. But who would get married at the age of 16? Who would allow them to get married at the age of 16? I can't fathom this. And I would assume anybody who does get married that young, ugh, got a hair in my mouth, a little pube or something. People who do get married, the vast majority of people who get married that young, I'm sure they end up
11: divorced.
10: Divorced. Yeah, it's not going to work out. You, of course, you think it's going to work out when you're 16 because you're stupid. But they should this be allowed to get married at the age of 16, even with parental consent? Should they allow you to get married at the age of consent? What do you say, douche?
11: No, I know how old my kid is right now. There's no way she's able to get married at 16. Like, that's crazy. They're so dumb and naive and so much more learning they've got to do. That's inappropriate.
10: I'm really surprised that, and then, you know, maybe it will work out. I don't know. Christine, you're on Rover's Morning Glory. Good morning, Christine.
13: Good morning. How are you?
10: Hi. What's happening?
13: Hello. I was just calling in because I had a bunch of phone calls. My phone started blowing up about, you were talking about the Netflix movie, The Crash.
10: Yes.
13: And I'm in it. I'm with my dad, and they were telling me that you had something to, that you thought that the Netflix, that the parents weren't as bad, or they were exaggerating them, or what was?
10: Well, wait, you say that you're in this. Explain that to me.
13: I'm Dominic's sister.
10: Okay, so the boyfriend who was killed in this crash. Okay, I remember seeing you in this. Yes, I think my co-host said that Charlie said that they probably edited this, you know, because I said that her parents, this Mackenzie Shirilla, her parents come across as nutcases, I think, in this documentary. That being said, you could edit something. If you have an opinion or a point of view that you want to make and you're making a documentary, mm-hmm. you can leave out the rational things that somebody says, and you can pick, you can mm-hmm. cherry pick the worst things that they say to make them look even crazier, because the father is now suspended from his job. I guess he's a teacher at a Catholic school, and he goes on in this documentary. And the thing that stuck out to me was the way he was talking about his daughter smoking weed. Which, look, me personally, I'm not a pot smoker, but the way that he was talking about his 17-year-old daughter, just as a parent, you're like, well, this is a little bit weird that this parent is like, yeah, go ahead, smoke weed. Who cares? I smoke weed. She smokes weed. Big deal. What, you know, like, it was just weird as a parent, I thought.
13: So that's why I called in, was because if I'm just letting the world know, because I'm here. I started a podcast of my own. It's called The Big Sister Unhinged, just to battle the misinformation. I'm on a mission. That is how they are in real life. They didn't. That's how they are as people. In the calls that you can hear, the calls recorded, if you want, they're all over the internet. They're on my podcast. The calls are recorded from Mackenzie to her parents. It's all for the internet to see on how you should listen to some then, and you'll see just how deranged and delusional these people really are for yourself. So
10: you know, somebody did just send me a text message. somebody sent me a text message and said that they listened to last night after we talked about this. They listened to all of these jail phone calls between the 17-year-old chick, Mackenzie, and her parents. And they said, I haven't listened to all these, but they said they're crazy phone calls. Crazy phone calls. Like what? Give me an example.
13: All right. For instance, one of the ones I've just started reviewing them for my podcast. I haven't listened. It's been 4 years since this happened almost. And I have just started speaking out in light of this, like in head of this Netflix movie, because I knew how big it was going to be.
10: Yeah.
13: So I started the podcast. But so for that, I started to review the calls little piece by piece. I can make it past 2 minutes and I'm done. Like it is so like, for instance, the one she says is they are laughing to each other. They're laughing together because they found out that this story has made it to England, around the world. So they're sitting there and they're laughing hysterically that she's famous and that the murder case is all over the world, and they're laughing. It's the most twisted, demented thing you'd ever hear. Another thing is when we were in the trial. They'd read the victim impact statements, yada, yada, yada, right? And, you know, Mackenzie's all tears and you see her in the movie crying. But in real life, she goes back into jail, calls her mother. This is all recorded, calls her mom. And when they discuss the victim impact statements, like she killed two people, you know what I'm saying? Like took two young men's lives. Mm-hmm. She goes in the back and she calls her mother, and they're making fun. They're poking fun at the statements that were read, like making fun of Davion's mom and sister. And, oh, she told me to repent. Ha, ha, ha. And they're laughing like they don't know us. And it's a big joke. It's a huge joke to them. And it's like, no, this is, you took two beautiful young men's lives from their entire families forever and their friends, like forever.
10: Somebody said they sent me a text message that they were also excited that perhaps due to the publicity of the case that Kim Kardashian might reach out to them, which is pretty goddamn strange,
13: that's
10: isn't
13: exactly,
10: it?
13: That's exactly it. Well, here's another thing is that she really wanted to be famous their entire life. Like she, as she killed my brother and laid in the hospital bed, within hours, they're trying to get modeling gigs on Instagram. Wow. Or she's making TikToks 10 hours after she killed two people. She's making TikToks laying in a hospital bed, recording herself making TikToks. Like, this is all she's ever wanted. And like I said, over my dead body, that's why I started my podcast, is because I am not going to allow her to be the next Gypsy Rose.
10: Christine, okay, so your brother was dating this girl for approximately 4 years, is what I gleaned on the documentary. So, how well did you know this girl and her parents? Did you have a lot of contact with them over these 4 years? Did you have red flags that were raised? Were you like they're all weird? I mean, I don't know how well you personally knew this other family.
13: We knew them, and then, you know, of course, some of my other siblings, like, they babysat my niece every day. Like, so my sister got actually, like, super, super close with them. I, of course, you know, knew them, and what was I going to say? So, for instance, like, a red flag, I wish people come to me now, and they're like, I wish I would have told you this before, but this is what Mackenzie did. Or, you know, she cut my kid's hair off when she was, you know, she cut my baby's hair off as a teenager. Like, weird. Now I'm hearing all these stories. I'm like, God, I wish you would have told me that prior to her murdering my brother. But when I first met her, she had a real tiny shirt on. It just was super disrespectful to come and meet your boyfriend and boyfriend's family. So I just instantly thought trash and kind of was put off by it. But she, it was all about her from the second that he met her. It was all her. She wouldn't leave his side. All her family. Like, he started slowly. Like, we're a very close family, Russos, and all holidays, vacations. I mean, like, we stay together for everything. Births of kids, like, baptisms, we're all just a bunch, you know? And as she came into the picture, she slowly just grabbed Dominic away. And it was just about her. So that was the only thing that really stuck out, just the isolation and
12: something that came up in the documentary. They kept saying that your brother was buying all this stuff, and then they never really got into How is he affording this? If he's, because he was 18 at the time, right?
13: He comes from a very, very wealthy family. Yeah, he comes from a very, very wealthy family. He won a lot of money on stocks. He played the stock market. When that AMC went up, he made thousands and beyond thousands of dollars.
12: Oh, nice.
13: He was very, very intelligent, ambitious. He had a family with a lot of money. So he had a little jump start, but he was making clothing companies and 100% all backed by... He was lucky. He was going to do something. He took what he had and he was making things happen with it. There was a lot of things because I got to see the Netflix movie in January. They flew in from the UK and I got to preview it and give them my opinion on it. And but I watched the first time. They took out a lot. They took out a lot more than there was a lot of bad things, more bad things said about Dom in the movie. And I was like, you cannot like. From the Shirillas, and that's why, like I said, I started the podcast because there's certain people like that Rosie and that Landon that aren't even, they're not friends with my brother Dominic, they're Kenzie's friends, and they're posing as Dominic's friends and Davion's friends, and then they're saying stupid things about them.
10: There's no doubt in your mind that that this 17-year-old girl, this Mackenzie Shirilla, no, because it would, when it first happened, I'm sure you didn't have any sort of thought that this was done on purpose, but there's no doubt in your mind that this 17-year-old girl drove right into this brick wall, 100 miles per hour, with your brother in the passenger seat and this other guy in the back seat, that she did this on purpose at 5 o'clock in the morning. No doubt in your mind that it was done intentionally.
13: Not a single, at first, I thought it was an accident. She actually came to my house with her family after Dom passed. His 21st birthday would have been in a few weeks. We had a big heavenly birthday. They came into my house. She was in a wheelchair. I thought it was an accident for a couple of months up until I heard my other siblings knew other information. My stepmom, everybody knew other information that I didn't. And because there was an investigation going on, it couldn't be talked about. So after sitting through the trial, hearing what my other brothers had to say and things that had went on, hearing her how in the videotape and hearing how the facts of the actual facts of the case and the evidence that was presented at the trial, there's not one doubt. It's not one doubt. And I gave her the benefit of the doubt for a long time. I didn't want to think this was a murder. So for months, I was like, no, it had to have been an accident, just like you.
10: Well, was she trying to kill herself then, too? I mean, she survived, obviously. Do you think she was trying to kill herself? Yeah.
13: Yeah, I think she snapped at the top of the street. I think they got in an argument of some sort, and I think she raged and snapped and was like, I'm crashing this car. She tried to do that 2 weeks prior. She was threatening to crash the car. Dominic had to get picked up from the side of the road.
10: Now, they did bring that up in the documentary, and where she was driving 2 weeks before, had allegedly threatened to kill him driving, crash the car or whatever. But then in the documentary, it seemed to have contradictory evidence of that, where text messages kind of showing that she was saying that he was threatening or whatever, that he was saying but she wasn't.
13: Mm-hmm. Yeah. She was saving face, so after that had happened, she tried to crash the car to protect her image and to try to make it look like Dominic was the bad guy. She went ahead and sent these text messages to make herself look better, because that was all that she ever cared about was herself and how she looked. So those were to save face. And don't forget that necklace, you guys, it's for entertainment. It's supposed to get, and it worked. It's number one movie in like the world right now, but like, it's supposed to get you guys thinking and talking about and, rage baiting and blah, blah, but the facts, she killed him.
12: What's the number one thing the documentary left out that you're like, why didn't they put that in?
13: I haven't rewatched it. So when I watched it the first time in January, I was so upset, like, because there was also a bunch of videos of my brother that I had never seen. The videos are from Kenzie's phone, right? And there are a bunch of videos. So I'm looking at this movie of my brother, and I like to disassociate. Like, it's like I'm telling a story, you know? And so I'm looking at it, and I'm like, oh, my, like, this is actually my brother. And so I kind of didn't pay attention to a lot. And then it came out again recently, and I haven't rewatched it. So I'm going to, with the podcast, I'm going to piece by piece watch it eventually in little pieces. So I can only take a little bit. And then
10: when you say that the original... When you say that the first cut had negative things about your brother in there, that they then cut out of what appears to be in the final release of this Netflix movie. What are we, unflattering things? What, that he's doing drugs or what? I mean, what kind of stuff are we talking about?
13: Stupid stuff. Like stupid stuff that the Shirillas had to say about him, or that Landon, you know, that Landon went and said the first cut had terrible things. Along those lines, and I politely asked, and Netflix told me they actually took it out for me, so it was nice of them. I appreciate it. But yeah, there were bad things that I wouldn't want, the just stupid lies from them too, or that group. It's, I call them the Shirillas, and they're evil minions. They're terrible people.
10: Christine, you sat through this trial, and I watched this documentary, and I go, okay, maybe she did this. This is what I said yesterday. I said, maybe this was done on purpose. Maybe it wasn't. I don't know. But if I were a defense attorney, I think I could have mounted a defense where I could have put reasonable doubt. I think they made a mistake. They should have done it in front of a jury, not in front of a judge. Maybe a judge can see things, you know. Yeah. You know, I think a jury would be... They're looking at a 17-year-old girl. Maybe she did it on purpose, but a jury is going to look at this and go, man, I don't know if I want to send a 17-year-old girl just on a gut feeling to prison for the rest of her life. I think they made a wrong decision by not picking a jury.
13: Because there was such overwhelming evidence that she did this on purpose that it wasn't. It was like, whatever. There was so much evidence that they left some out of the trial. Like, there was just too much. You know what I'm saying? She, without a doubt, a jury would have convicted her either way. She would have been found guilty.
10: Well,
13: Christine,
10: I guess, what's the name of your podcast if somebody wants to look more into this and hear some of the stuff that you're talking about and this case that happened a few years ago? Where can they find this?
13: Thanks. It's The Big Sister Unhinged, and I started it just to battle the misinformation. I just woke up. I'm driving my kids to school and whatnot and trying to get them ready, but it's The Big Sister Unhinged. I go through episode by episode. I'm reviewing calls, taking down, like, the misinformation, letting the world know things that they don't know about. There's little bits and pieces that the public don't know and that Netflix didn't know that I share in my podcast. For instance, Natalie, she told us for 3 or 4 days that Kenzie was unconscious. While they corroborated their stories, we sat there and prayed for her to wake up because we thought she was going to die. So she sat there for 3 or 4 days and told us that she was unconscious. They didn't know how they were going to tell Kenzie that Dominic's gone. Oh, my God, you know, she's not waking up, blah, blah, blah, for 3 or 4 days. But come to find out, within hours, Natalie's on Instagram, on Kenzie's Instagram, they're trying to get modeling gigs for her, and she's posting TikTok videos within hours. So
12: who's Natalie?
13: It was all a lie.
12: Mackenzie's mom? Okay, just wanted to make sure. Okay, that's
13: fine. Yeah, the second the cop came in and tried to just give her phone, it wasn't even an investigation, but that sparked something in the cop. The second he went to give Kenzie her phone, and right after the crash, she was awake, you guys, okay? She was awake. But he went to give her phone, and she looks at her mom, and in that weird little language, they talk to each other, and she says, can I just tell them that I had a seizure or something? She asked her mom, like, what should I tell them, basically? And the mom's like, yeah. Okay? So, like, the second that the crash happened, they started corroborating a story with each other. They lied to us for days that she was unconscious, so she couldn't talk to any of us. It's a whole... There's so much more, and I go into things like that, but there's so much more to the story. But just know, at the end of the day, there is so much evidence. She is 100% guilty. She tried to do this before, but there's no doubt in any of our minds. That Netflix portrayed everybody is how they really are.
10: The Big Sister Unhinged is what the podcast is called. Christine, I appreciate it. Now get those kids to school and be careful today.
13: Thank you. All right. Have a great day. Thank you.
10: Thank you. Christine Russo. That was the sister of the kid who was killed. One of the two kids that was killed in this car crash.
12: Well, now we need to hear from the parents.
10: Well, man, Mackenzie, maybe, yeah. Get them come in. I mean, because they came across as kooky in this documentary. There's no doubt about it. They came across as kooks. Now, again, what I was saying, if you had a competent defense attorney, and I don't know who heard defense. Maybe he's great. I don't know. Maybe there is so much overwhelming evidence in this particular case that she's 100% guilty. I'm just saying, like, it's I guess what is hard for me is that it's so like, I can't imagine doing something like this. So sometimes I doubt crimes or I doubt things. I'm like, what? Who would ever do? Like, what is, that's insane. Because it's hard to believe that a 17-year-old girl could drive her car at 100 miles per hour into a brick wall without hitting the brakes on purpose in order to kill someone. It's just hard to believe. But maybe the sister is right. Maybe there is overwhelming evidence of this. I've got to take a break. Our number is 866-YO-ROVER, 866-967-6837. We do have the shizzy coming up in just a few minutes. The news will be right back. Hang on.
0: 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The Eastern Conference Finals.
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21: God

0: coming up in just a few minutes. What do you have on the way, Doogie?
1: Somebody tosses a beer keg at a wildly inappropriate place. And I feel really bad for the person that got the brunt of this attack. I'll tell you the story next.
0: All right, we'll get to that in just a moment. Patrick writes, Rover, once again, you are absolutely delusional. If you think that you are only 20% body fat, you literally have no muscle. Your body consists of skeleton and fat only. I don't understand how you got this egotistical, but it is not deserved.
2: And he said 19%.
0: 19.5.
1: There's no way. Oh, that's wrong.
2: Hold it's on. Broken.
1: It's blurry. It says 29.
0: Why doesn't this?
2: Nice Photoshop.
0: Yeah, it will not.
1: Okay, that's convenient.
0: It will not actually show you. There, 19.5.
2: Darker color next time you use Photoshop.
1: Yeah, wow.
0: Look, I don't know. I can't tell you that the scale is accurate. All I can tell you is what it tells me. I didn't come up with this number by myself, Patrick. This is what the scale says. And if you think about it, I don't even know why I'm defending this, but my arms and legs are very skinny. All of me is very skinny, except for my gut. That's the only part that's fat. That's where all my fat is right in the gut. So that's where my 20% fat is all right there. Doogie, are you ready for the award-winning shizzy?
1: Yeah, I just said that out in the sales pit, and Keith Hotchkiss was there. And I go, I got to go do my award-winning shizzy. Mm-hmm. And he started laughing. I'm like, what's so funny? He's like, you really think it's an award-winning shizzy? I'm like, you ass.
0: It's the award for worst newscast in the state.
1: No
0: All
1: faith.
0: Right, here we go.
3: Hit a shizzy on Rover's Morning Glory.
1: A prison guard working the night Jeffrey Epstein died says the sex offender got special treatment behind bars. Tova Noel testified yesterday before the House Oversight and Government Reform Committee, which is investigating Epstein and his crimes. So the Justice Department ruled that Epstein committed suicide, and Noel believes she's the last person who saw him alive. So they said the closed door testimony revealed that Epstein got access to things that other prisoners didn't, like a CPAP machine and extra bed linens, which is weird.
0: And in a CPAP machine. Mm-hmm. I wonder if they would give that to you in prison, like if you have a medical necessity for it. Where would you even plug that in? How do you plug that in? Or maybe they have battery operated ones or something. They don't have power outlets in your jail cell.
1: They don't?
0: No, he wouldn't have to hang himself. He'd just stick something into the power outlet.
4: What do you think? Do you think they have items to plug in?
5: They do get tablets, but I believe that they're on a cart or something provided for them that are charged over there. They're not actually in their rooms.
1: No lights that plug in? No lamps?
5: They have a main central light.
1: Wait, what?
4: No, she's confused. She thinks there's outlets and they have items. Blow dryers. I don't know. What do you think they
0: have?
1: Where's the light come from?
0: An overhead light.
4: Do we have an outlet?
0: Just like in the office. Do you have an outlet for that light?
1: We have an outlet. We have outlets everywhere.
0: Yeah, but that's not where the light. You could get rid of those outlets. The light would still be on.
4: Like at your house, do you only have lamps? Or do you have overhead lighting?
1: I have both, but I figured that they'd have one outlet in jail. No cell has an outlet.
4: Probably not. I mean, unless it's some sort of
0: jail cell that has.
4: I'm sure some low security ones. Probably, I think you can work your, if you're like. I've seen documentaries where they have small TVs and stuff. Those guys probably have outlets, but for the most part, no, because they're going to be plugging stuff in. They'll try to burn the place down. It's just cement.
0: Kill themselves. Yeah. Go on.
1: A person was caught on video tossing a beer keg through the window of a bakery, a cupcake shop in Washington, D.C., causing about $10,000 in damages.
4: Here's the video. There's no audio.
0: So what is he?
1: The baker was still inside the shop. It's so sad. This was yesterday. You can see the guy casually carrying this keg like he's going to a party.
0: Why does this guy do this?
1: He's an ass. It's Georgetown Cupcake. It was about midnight yesterday. And you can see on the surveillance footage posted here that he just takes it and boom.
0: Oh, no, he's...
1: It's heavy.
0: Heave it up.
1: He throws there, it through the bakery's window.
0: Like, well, he must have had some sort of beef with the bakery or something. He didn't just do this randomly, I don't think. Right?
1: But
0: there has to be a reason why he did that. Because he specifically took it to that place and threw it through that window. There's some sort of beef. There has to be.
2: Rival baker, maybe?
0: Something.
1: It doesn't say that there's any kind of... They said that they couldn't find him as of last night, so cops were urging anyone with information to call police, and it's just really sad. It's a small business. There's people there constantly around the clock working, and he decided to do that, and it caused all that damage. I feel bad. There is a truck driver who was sent to jail for smuggling over $8 million worth of cocaine in a shipment of underwear and clothing from Kim Kardashian's Skims brand. The person, his name is Jacob Conkle, 40 years old, was sentenced to 13 years and 6 months in prison yesterday for stashing all the drugs inside the truck carrying 28 pallets of Skims clothing from the Netherlands. So about $8.5 million of cocaine discovered in the shipment. So he has been arrested. Japanese officials say that two Americans were arrested after breaking into Punch the Monkey's enclosure at the zoo just outside of Tokyo. It happened over the weekend. There was a post that the zoo said there was an intruder in the enclosure and the pair was arrested. Punch and his stuffed monkey toy went viral after being rejected by his mom and other monkeys living with him.
0: Wait, hold on. This is the person breaking into the...
2: Yeah, he's in costume.
0: Monkey enclosure? He's in costume, dressed as an emoji or something? What the hell is this? What is wrong with
4: And the monkey's name is Punch?
1: Punch the monkey.
2: Yeah.
0: Okay. This is the... I guess this monkey went viral for some reason. He had the stuffed animal because the other monkeys didn't like him or something. I never saw the video, but...
1: Yeah, he was rejected by his mom. So he was left all alone, and other monkeys, nobody would talk to him. So they did this monkey stuffed animal, and this is what went viral.
2: And this guy's posing all around Japan before he went in there.
0: Weird. Why would you get into the monkey and go?
2: I don't know.
0: So dumb. People are so dumb these days. All right, go on, Douche.
1: Do you guys know that Schlitz is being retired by Pabst? I didn't know this.
2: Yeah, I heard that.
4: I didn't know it was the same brand.
1: Yeah, the so-called beer that made Milwaukee famous is being retired. Pabst Brewing is ending production of Schlitz after 177 years of existence. Schlitz was once America's largest brewer after being founded in 1849, and it was bought by Pabst in 1999. The company gave permission to Wisconsin Brewing Company to brew an 80-barrel batch of Schlitz on Saturday using specifications from a 1948 recipe.
0: You know, that was the beer that we would... That was in high school. That was the beer that you had to get when you didn't have money for beer.
1: Yeah.
0: And it was... I have to be honest, it was terrible. Absolutely terrible. I still remember the taste of it. It tastes like... I remember I would drink it out of a can, and I would be like, is the can inside of the can rusty? Because that's what it tasted like. It was so disgusting. Well, good riddance.
1: Wheel of Fortune will celebrate America's 250th birthday next month with 2 weeks of patriotic programming sponsored by Coca-Cola, of course. The shows will air the weeks of June 1st and 29th. Ryan Seacrest, Vanna White, and Yes Coke will help viewers drink in the spirit, sights, and stories of America through the lens of one of television's most beloved shows. And finally, Shakira won her case against the Spanish government over her 2011 taxes. So she has been acquitted of tax fraud from the Spanish High Court, which means she gets a boatload of money back. She has been fighting this battle for 8 years since the Spanish government decided that she owed taxes for the year of 2011. But ultimately, they were unable to prove that she spent 183 days in Spain that year, the minimum amount required for residents to pay personal income tax. So she's going to get about $70 million back. Yeah, there you go. That's is a shizzy on Rover's Morning Glory.
0: Tim in Rochester says, you guys are all clueless. They do have outlets in prison cells.
1: Do they?
0: They also have televisions and they can buy, and guess what? You have to plug them in. Maybe all prison, but if you ever watch any prison documentaries, they do have outlets.
1: Hmm. A win for Doogie.
0: Certainly not where they're keeping Jeffrey Epstein. They don't have, I promise you, they don't have power outlets in that cell. That'd be ridiculous. Again, maybe if you're in some sort of low risk area or something, Tim, you probably weren't like a, you weren't a real prisoner.
4: Well, I don't think even like he was hardcore. One. He said he just like, watched it. He never did time.
0: Like when Charlie and I are locked up, I mean, they put us with the worst of the worst offenders. Yeah. And there's
4: even
0: no
4: this
0: outlets.
4: Guy was probably in Gen Pop.
0: Yeah.
4: I was on 23-hour lockdown, 1 hour yard time. That was it. So,
0: yeah, we'd go out there, we'd have to just, you know, throw our free weights around and.
4: By myself. And, I couldn't be around other prisoners. They didn't know how I'd react to them.
0: Mm-hmm. Too violent, too dangerous. They can't risk you being around somebody else. Somebody sent Juicy Ball Juice sent a text message. Are you going to talk about the YouTuber that was just sued for $17 million for freedom of speech, Ryan Upchurch? Now, I don't know anything about that. I'm just reading this text message, but isn't this the guy that was, I remember this guy somehow got big a while back, a couple of years ago. And it was over. I don't know if this is why he's being sued, but he started making, wasn't he making videos? And there was a missing girl or a dead girl or something.
4: Well, he was started off as a country singer or rapper or something. And then he did a career pivot into, I remember really specific was the one girl that went, or girl or guy that was in a car that went into a lake, right?
0: Yeah, and he blamed, if I remember correctly, and I don't know if this is a lawsuit, but he was pointing the finger at some YouTubers who had like a true crime, like a really janky true crime, like podcast YouTube thing or whatever, and he said that they were actually the ones behind her death. They were responsible for the death, I think. If I am remembering all of this stuff correctly, because again, I haven't done any research into this. So when you say freedom of speech, we do have freedom of speech. If you maliciously and knowingly say something about somebody that is untrue and you know that it's untrue and you do it with malice, then that's not freedom of speech at that point anymore. And you can be held responsible for that. That would be slander or libel. I always get those two confused. I think one is in print. I'm not sure which is which. But anyways, so yeah, you can indeed be sued for $17 million or however much money. I don't know if that's even what this guy's being sued over. Couldn't tell you. Haven't heard anything about this. I'll look into it during the next break, I guess, and I'll let you know.
1: Are you going to give us an update on your wife?
0: Oh, yes.
1: God.
0: She was, all right, so they had this surgery scheduled for 9 a.m. yesterday for her broken foot. She went in, she talked to the doctor in advance. They were going to give propofol, I think that's the Michael Jackson one, so not under general anesthesia. But then my wife said to him that she was so worried, and she has brought this up to me numerous times. She was so worried that she was going to wake up during the surgery and be awake and conscious, but not able to move, that then they actually gave her general anesthesia to do surgery on her foot.
1: Is that where they put the tube down your throat?
0: Yeah, they do the whole thing. Yes. See, most people try to avoid that.
1: Yes.
0: My wife talked herself into general anesthesia, which is way more dangerous. I would, by given the choice, I would go with the, I don't know what they call that, the other kind. But, you know, it's because all sorts of things can go wrong under general anesthesia. You puke up a little bit, the anesthesiologist isn't paying attention, and then you choke on your own vomit. There's all sorts of things that go wrong. Brain issues, oxygen to the brain being cut off. So any number of things can go wrong. I always try to avoid general anesthesia. So anyway, she somehow convinced them to put her under general anesthesia, and then they wheel her back. They do the surgery. It took a total of 13 minutes to do the surgery.
1: That's great.
0: And then because it was under general anesthesia, it took her a few hours to come out of it. And she was a little loopy when she got home. So she probably got home around noon.
4: Did you talk to her after, like before she got home?
0: No, I was her mom was texting me.
4: Oh, okay.
0: Giving me updates. And then I didn't talk to her until she got home. And she was a little bit. She's a little bit loopy. She's a little bit out of it, of course. But when I woke up today, I said, "How's your foot?" She said, "It's a 0 on a scale of 1 to 10. Now, she has been keeping up with her pain meds and that kind of stuff. So that's, she's staying ahead of it. So that's good. But
1: what is she in? A boot? A
0: cast?
1: Yeah,
0: they put her in that boot, the walking boot. And they said that she could probably get out of that in a couple of weeks. And apparently the recovery time for this type of surgery is greatly accelerated. And they say, look, you can walk around as much as you want. Walk on it as much until it becomes uncomfortable, starts hurting, whatever. You can walk around. You can put weight on it. You can do whatever, whatever you want to do. You want to make grilled cheese sandwiches for your husband? Please knock yourself out. Stand on your one bad foot and make a grilled cheese sandwich. Go for it.
4: Oh, so she can walk as long as she's on that boot?
0: Yep. Yeah.
4: Already. Okay.
0: And then I think after a couple of weeks, like, you can take that boot off and start walking around. Like, again, the doctor gave a story. I'm sure it's the exception to the rule, but he claimed that he had a surfer that was surfing 2 weeks after this surgery. I don't know if that's true or not, but her hopes are up. We'll see. We'll see how it goes. But so far, so good. Everything is going great as of this morning. No pain. So I'm hoping that the whole thing will be a success, because she really works herself up. I've never seen somebody worry more than my wife. I told you yesterday, they gave her an x-ray on Wednesday and then another one on Thursday at the doctor that's going to do the surgery. And she was convinced. She convinced herself over the weekend that she could feel her bones fusing together and that the doctor wouldn't be able to perform the surgery as he thought he would be on Monday morning, because her bones are going to grow together or something. And I'm like, your bones are going to look exactly the same on Monday as they did on Thursday. Bones don't grow like this. This is not that fast. But she works herself up into worst case scenarios all the time. And but so far, so good. So that's a good thing. And A-Ray asked, is your AC fixed? It is. They were even here when she got home. She walked in a little bit, a little bit loopy. And she sees the AC people in there. She was a little confused. But yes, AC is working in bankruptcy box. Now we got to get AC working in Ohio, too, because it's out there. It's unbelievable. I mean, it's just, oh, my God. I'm going to run out of cash, guys. Running low. I've got to take a break. 866 Yo Rover. We'll be right back. Hang on.
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1: Your husband is not who you think he is. 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
13: In the NBA playoffs, Game 1 of the Western Conference Finals goes to San Antonio. Victor Wembanyama dropped 41 and had 24 rebounds, and the Spurs beat Oklahoma City 122-115 in double overtime. On the night Shai Gilgeous-Alexander received his second MVP award, Victor Wembanyama became the youngest player in NBA history to record 40 points and 20 rebounds in a playoff game, and the first since Will Chamberlain in 1960 to log at least 40 and 20 in his conference finals debut. Game 1 of the Eastern Conference Finals is tonight. Cavs-Knicks at 8 Eastern on ESPN. In the Stanley Cup playoffs, Montreal's Alex Newhook did it again, scoring his second 7th game clinching goal of the playoffs, beating Buffalo in overtime 3-2. He also had a deciding goal against Tampa in the first round. They now face Carolina. That will start Thursday night. And in baseball, A's pitcher JT Ginn took a no-hitter and a 1-0 lead into the ninth, but a leadoff single by the Angels' Adam Frazier and then a 2-run homer by Zach Neto gave LA the win, and a heartbreaking loss for the A's and Ginn. I'm Andy West with your iHeartRadio Sports Report.
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0: So we were pretty on target with this Ryan Upchurch thing. So this guy is a country singer, but then he's kind of switched into like a YouTube guy, and he's posting all these videos. And I remember at the time, a couple of years ago, do you remember how many people were emailing us, Charlie, and calling in saying, you got to check out this video. This guy knows everything about this case. And,
1: well, yeah,
0: oh,
1: and then
0: my God.
1: I click it. I was like, I feel like I've heard this name before. And I click it, and it's just some guy. And I go, what does this guy know?
0: So he was posting YouTube videos about the case of Keely Rodney, a 16-year-old California girl. She disappeared in August of 2022. She went to a party at Tahoe National Forest. Remember, they couldn't find her. Nobody knew where she was. Her body later found inside her SUV in a nearby lake. And I guess, I don't remember exactly what happened in that case. Did they determine that she somehow, did she put the car into gear accidentally or what? I don't know what happened exactly. I honestly don't know. Authorities ruled the death an accident, said there was no evidence of foul play. But they sued this Ryan Upchurch for his conspiracy theories because he had posted videos, one video titled Zero Proof Keely Rodney Situation Being Real. He suggested that the whole thing was fake and part of a scam to raise money through GoFundMe.
1: Oh, the girl missing is completely fabricated.
0: Yeah. So they sued and they were awarded. A jury just awarded this verdict $17.5 million against Ryan Upchurch. And somebody goes, well, this is freedom of speech, the person who sent this in. Well, we do have freedom of speech, but there are some things that are restricted. For instance, you can't go into a crowded event and yell fire and incite panic and cause everybody to storm out, rush out. That's no longer freedom of speech. You can't make a claim that you know is false. You can't maliciously make a claim that is false. And so they sued, they won. I don't know all of the details about this, so I can't really form an opinion on whether that is correct or not. But
1: he did basically what Alex Jones did with Sandy Hook. He just said it was fake.
0: Yep.
1: Okay.
0: And at some point, Alex Jones had to pay a price too because of that. Now, if you say this could have happened, I don't know. But when you're portraying it as you have evidence or as fact, then, you know, that's a different matter. But if you go on the radio or on YouTube or whatever and you say, I don't know, could it be fake? I don't know. That's a different matter than purporting to know what happened and have some sort of evidence of it or whatever and just fabricating it essentially for views. And a lot of these true crime people are doing stuff that is, you know, a little bit shady in order to get views, in order to make money for themselves. So they want to try to one-up each other with how fantastical the claims are, and people buy into conspiracy theories. It's much more fun to have a conspiracy theory as opposed to the sort of run-of-the-mill boring facts like, oh yeah, the car accidentally rolled into the lake and she died.
2: Let
0: me go to Mandy quickly first. Mandy, good morning. How are you?
2: Hey, good morning, guys. How are you?
0: I'm doing all right. What's happening?
2: Oh my gosh. I just seen a high speed chase. Like, it was insane. It was right off of Chestnut Ridge in North Ridgeville. There was a chick driving like an SUV. And behind her, she had to then go 60, 70 miles an hour on Chestnut Ridge. And there was like at least eight state highway patrol vehicles behind her lit up, light sirens going. And behind them, there had to then eight sheriffs. I have no clue what's going on.
1: Chestnut Ridge in what?
2: Chestnut Ridge. It's in between 57 and what was it, the 83.
0: Mm. Oh, you know that area, right, Charlie?
1: Very well.
0: Uh-huh.
2: Yeah. Dude, I've never seen. I'm from Cleveland. I moved out here 2 years ago. This is the most Cleveland stuff I've ever seen in my life out here. Whoa.
0: Mandy, you're telling me it was a girl driving the SUV that was fleeing from police?
2: Yeah, it definitely looked like it. I mean, she passed, yeah. I seen the long hair, and she was, you know, a shorter stature. Yeah, it definitely looked like a woman to me.
0: Man, that's, you know, you'd think it would be a male trying to evade police like that, not a chick.
1: Which direction, towards 57 or towards 83?
2: No, towards 83, yeah, because I was coming out of the Waterbury development. That's where I'm at. And she flew past, so as if she was coming from 57 heading towards 83. So I don't know if she jumped on the freeway. I have no clue, but there was so many cops all at once. I've never seen anything like it in my life.
0: All right, we'll get some more details on this. We have a full traffic department, I'm sure. Maybe they're aware of what's going on. Our news department, maybe the Clam Blaster will come in and he can update us with what's going on. Mandy, thank you. I appreciate it, Mandy. All right, there you go. Report of a high-speed police chase.
1: Well, that's crazy because that's just like a two-lane country road if they're going 70 on that.
0: Mm.
1: That's... That's right by where I grew up, like a street over from where I grew up.
0: Oh, yeah.
1: So driving past my old street, actually. So that's pretty wild to be seeing that right there.
0: And it's not. Yeah. When the cops come out in that area, it's mm-hmm. normally to, you know, for one of the family. Right. Mm-hmm. Generally, you guys were causing a lot of, you and your brother causing a lot of police activity in the area when you were kids. I like that they all knew Charlie when we went out, we did something there and you ran into all those cops. And then you had convinced them, though, that you were the good one. The cops forgot that you were the bad one. And well, they thought mistaken. That it was your brother.
1: Like, they were like, your brother was a real piece of crap. And I was like, oh, yeah. And they're just going on and on about what a piece of crap he was. But everything they were naming was the thing that I did.
0: That
1: and
0: you
1: I
0: did. Like,
1: I was like, oh, they don't realize I was the piece of... My brother was actually way better than I was. So, yeah. Yeah, they remember.
0: Now, speaking of pieces of crap, you tell me what you think of... I have a video here. And this is kind of a pretty crazy story that happened in Massachusetts where a guy was getting on an escalator at the, I guess a train station or whatever. It's the Massachusetts Bay Transit Authority at the Davis Station in Somerville. That's a mouthful. All you need to know is that there's a big, long escalator at this station. And this guy gets on the escalator and he goes down the escalator. His name is Stephen McCluskey. This happened back in February, right before 5 a.m. So it's a long escalator. While he's on the escalator, he appears to lose his balance and fall at the end. Now, I don't know if he was on his way to work. I don't know if he had been out a night of drinking. I mean, 5 a.m. I don't know what was going on here exactly, but... I'm going to show you a video, and you can always fire up RMGTV at roverradio.com or with the Rover Radio app on your phone, your tablet, or your TV. You don't have to. I'll explain to you what's going on in this because this is a shocking
1: thing. This video, by the way? I have a version of the video, but I don't know where... Is this on this website?
0: The one... If you're on the article that I have, and then you click through on the second paragraph in that link.
1: Okay, NBC 10 Boston?
0: Yep.
1: All right, I think that's the news story I have. Okay, all right. I didn't know if there was, like, raw video of it.
0: Oh, there is. There's a raw video. It's, like, 25 minutes long. Probably just scroll down on that page.
1: Oh, this one says 57 minutes. Okay.
0: Yeah.
1: Okay. Yeah, I have that.
0: All right. Stand by for that.
1: No, I've got it right here.
0: Oh, you have it?
1: Yep.
0: Okay. So this guy loses balance at the end of the escalator, and he ends up dead, killed by the escalator. And you go, I've heard of people dying on escalators before, but it seems it's got to be uncommon. I've heard of people dying at elevators, right? You know, that sometimes the door's open, you step in, or sometimes you're getting off the elevator and the car starts to move, beheads you, whatever, all sorts of things. But on an escalator, how does an escalator get you?
1: Shoelace.
3: Yeah, I would think that a shoe. I've seen a girl's heel get stuck before, and then their shoe is stuck there at the end. At the very bottom, I think, is where it's the most dangerous, where it's sucking back the stairs. Mm-hmm. When I was younger, I would play on the stair on the escalator at JCPenney. And I must have done something that really freaked me out. I stopped riding the escalator for years. I would make my grandma take the elevator up because whatever I was doing, I was messing around and it was dangerous. It's a very scary thing to mess
0: around
3: on.
0: Every kid played on an escalator. I don't know about these days, but when I was a kid, of course, you played on the escalator. You'd go to the department store. Yeah, you'd try to go up the escalator that's coming down. And you'd actually, at the very end where it's flat, you'd just kind of use that as a treadmill almost. Mm-hmm. I mean, it was every time. That was the cool part. That's the only way my mom could get me to go to the department store.
4: Am I the only one who hops over that thing?
3: At the very end?
4: At the end? Because I don't want to, I'm never flat. I always whoop. I always like hop over that thing.
1: No, I let it push me up. No. I ride it. Plop.
4: No, at the end.
1: Yeah.
4: Not at the beginning.
0: Where those metal teeth are, you surf the metal teeth.
1: I do like a little wheelie with my feet, and then it goes whoosh, and then it pops me off right at the end.
4: That's how you get stuck.
0: Crystal, you said that you've seen a girl's heel get stuck in that, but couldn't the girl just, if you're in high heels, can't you just take your foot right out of the heel?
3: And that's what they did. And somebody had to come and do maintenance on that escalator because now it's jammed with a heel stuck in where those teeth are going in. Mm-hmm. So,
0: well, watch what happens to this guy as he goes down the escalator. And this is really, really, it's strange. But what's even more strange is the behavior of everybody else. Now, this is early in the morning, so there's not a ton of people. But the behavior of everybody who sees this is strange. Here it is. Here he gets on the escalator. All right, so he's got his little lunch thing there. Maybe he's going to work or something. I don't know.
1: Weird riding technique right nervous. Off the bat, yeah.
0: It is weird. It seems like maybe he's
1: off balance.
0: Maybe he's drunk or something, which is entirely possible. I'm not sure.
5: He doesn't look drunk.
0: So it's 5 o'clock in the morning. What?
5: He's not wavering.
1: No, the way he's...
0: He's standing on the escalator. He has one foot on... He had one foot on one step and then one foot on the step down below it. It's weird. It's a weird way. Now he's leaning up against the railing as he's still on the escalator. This is a long escalator. He's leaning up against it. And then he gets to the bottom here where it gets flat and he loses.
4: Do the hop. Nope.
0: Well, loses his balance a little bit. Now he's down on his ass and he's, okay, so his right around the waist is where those metal teeth are. His legs are not, are on like, on the floor, not on the escalator. His ass is right where those metal teeth are.
5: What's stuck?
4: His coat? What's stuck there?
0: And now it looks like now he got his coat. His coat is stuck in there. And what's happened? And here's a guy who's standing now at the top of the escalator looking at what's going down at the bottom of the escalator.
4: For a while.
0: So, yes, what's happening here is his coat has been sucked into the escalator. And it's choking him out.
5: Oh, no.
0: He can't breathe because it's so tight. Once the coat gets sucked in there, it's so tight. Now, this guy just stands at the top of the escalator, this other guy, and he looks. He sees what's going on at the bottom of the escalator, and he just walks away. He's like,
1: well, no, it looks like he's taking the stairs down. Stairs.
5: But he's not running. Is the guy still sitting up with the coat on? He's trying to reach the...
1: Yeah, he's still moving.
0: It looks like he's trying to reach up. He's trying to...
5: Take the coat off.
0: I don't think you can. It's too tight.
4: A zip.
0: It's cutting off the circulation. He's barely moving at this point. This guy's slowly coming down. He's kind of looking at what's going on. He looks over the rail. He's like, okay.
5: He's charged with murder.
0: Now, he continues to walk. Does he turn around? There he is. Kind of turns around, looks at this guy. Now he walks over. He's like, He pulls on this guy's arm. He's like, the guy's stuck in the escalator.
1: And the guy's still
0: alive.
1: He's kicking.
0: Yeah, he's still alive.
4: Maybe he's going to get help.
1: Well, you better rush.
0: That guy just walks away at this point. Just walked away.
1: What?
0: Yep. Oh, this goes on, Charlie. This goes on and on and on and on. Now, his legs are flailing. He's still trying to free himself.
5: What is choking him?
0: But after his coat.
5: It's pulling him. How? It's not zipped up.
0: His coat or his hoodie or whatever.
1: Yeah, whatever. It's some piece of fabric.
0: Sucked in, and it's right. It's
1: sucked into the machine, and the other end of the fabric is around his neck. And he just stuck there. Oh, my God. And nobody's coming. I can't believe the guy looked at him and just walked away.
0: Just walked away.
1: And actually did even, like, maybe if you don't see it somehow, I don't know. But he looked at it. He even tried to help for a half a second. And you see the guy's stuck. Does the guy think he's, like, homeless?
0: Do you think he's stuck, or do you think it's just, like, some, that's probably what the guy thought? He goes, is this a setup? Is he trying to stab me? Is he trying to rob me? And so
5: he's not moving.
0: He's not moving at this point. Now, if you let this video play, what you're going, now his foot moved slightly because eventually he's completely motionless.
4: Oh, man.
0: So this is a slow choking out death here. He's just completely unable to free himself.
4: That guy could save him.
5: Yeah.
0: He could have, absolutely. And by the way, there's an emergency stop. I'm looking at this video right here. There's an emergency stop button right there on the escalator. See where it says stop? You could hit that. I'm sure there's one at the bottom as well. You could hit that and stop this escalator and try to free the guy. I don't know if you would be able to, but everybody has a cell phone. You could call the police. You could call authorities, right?
1: Just rip the guy out and go, hey, your jacket's getting ruined. I'm ripping you out of this.
0: I'll bet the guy can't even speak at this point because it's probably another thing that confused that guy. He comes down and he sees this guy at the bottom of the escalator. My guess is that the guy couldn't speak because it was so tight around his neck. Now, you see his hand moving here, but that's just because he appears to be completely unconscious, dead, and his hand is just moving as the escalator moves.
5: Steps, yeah.
0: So if you let this play, and I'm not sure where the next person comes, but it's not one person that comes by. It is a dozen people that come by.
1: So I'll just fast forward a bit.
0: A dozen people come by. Well, if you fast forward just not the whole hour, but just a few minutes, because after 18 minutes, someone does eventually call 911 after he's been stuck in this escalator for 18 minutes. But 12 people come by and they look at this guy. They briefly stare at him and they just keep going. They just go, I don't know. Wait, I'm not getting involved.
4: They take
0: in
4: the escalator?
0: I don't think they
4: have to step over him.
1: Here's another person.
0: Yeah. Okay. Here's somebody that's coming down. I wonder if he went to take the escalator at first. And then he decides, I'm going to take the stairs. Because, you know, I probably would too. Like, I don't think if there was a body at the bottom of the escalator, I don't think I'm going to get on that escalator and ride it down. Because once you get down there, what's going to happen? The guy's going to stab you in the crotch or something. So this guy took the stairs.
5: So I pass people.
0: He got down and now he turned around and he's walking back up the stairs.
5: But I pass That's every strange. Day people passed out on the sidewalk.
4: Yeah.
5: Mm-hmm. Every single day. Like, if I don't see, like, I just figure they're sleeping.
0: But what about that first guy that witnessed this?
5: That guy should be arrested.
0: That first guy saw him struggling down there at the bottom of the escalator. He then went down the steps and stood there and saw the guy, grabbed his arm. Why didn't he help? I don't know. I could speculate. What if the guy was, what if he's an illegal immigrant? You go, I'm not getting involved in this. I'm going to get deported if I call the police. Wait. Just, I'm not saying that that's what it was. I'm just saying it's possible.
1: There's more people.
0: Another person coming down the steps.
1: Where was this? This person's about to ride the
0: Massachusetts. Here's a guy who goes to the top of the escalator, and then he sees a body at the bottom, and he goes, I guess I'll take the stairs, too. And then he takes the stairs.
4: But dude, he's right. I just think he's, like, sleeping.
5: Yeah.
0: Yeah, you think it's a homeless guy, right?
4: Yeah.
0: I wonder what they do when they get down to the bottom of the stairs. Do they just walk by that. The first guy walks by. The second guy looks like he's kind of looking over there a little bit. Here comes a woman. Women will always help, right?
5: Is he blue? Like, does your face go blue if you're choked out? What is...
1: Well, it's February. I mean, he might have a you know, hat on. You might not be able to see his face.
0: Here comes a woman. Is she even going to see this?
4: It could be even
0: here's
4: covered.
0: Another guy. Everybody gets to the top of the escalator. They see a body down at the bottom, and they just go, I'll take the stairs. And then they don't even investigate when they get to the bottom.
1: So who is this guy? I mean, is he an immigrant?
0: No, he was just a regular dude. I think he was a...
1: I have the news story we could play. I have like an actual
0: construction
1: news story
0: worker or something. Yeah. So it took 18 minutes for somebody to eventually call 911.
5: Wow.
0: 18 minutes.
5: That's crazy.
0: And then it took another 4 minutes, I believe, for an employee to come by and hit the emergency stop button. Why the person who called 911 doesn't hit the emergency stop button, I'm not sure, but
5: maybe they don't know it's there.
4: Yeah. It's kind of hard to.
0: How do you? No, everybody knows an escalator has an emergency stop.
5: I don't know.
1: This one has four. There's one here, underneath, right here, and then three and four.
3: That was my immediate thought. Isn't there an emergency stop?
0: Now there's people on the escalator.
3: Oh, no.
0: And now they're all turning around. Interesting. Interesting move. Four or five guys. And they actually walk back. They're like running up the escalator because they don't want us to get to the body at the bottom of the escalator.
5: What are they
0: going to do when they take the stairs?
5: None of them hit
0: down. So now they all get on the stairs. Now, there's also safety in numbers, too. When you're with a couple of guys, I don't know if all of these people are together, but when you're with a couple of guys, you're less likely or you're less concerned about being stabbed or mugged or something like that, I would think. So I'm curious if any of these people investigate the body at the bottom of the escalator. Let's see.
1: Nope.
0: They all just continue to walk. This is mind-blowing.
1: Nope. One guy really looks. He kind of stops. Guy's walking up now. Okay, we might have somebody...
3: Who's concerned or curious about what's going on.
0: Now somebody comes over. They're trying to pull his legs and pull him out of the escalator. So it took one guy to go over there and be like, oh, wait, do they just walk? Oh, for Christ's sake. They walk away.
1: We are at the 18-minute mark. They might be calling somebody.
0: Okay, so that might have been the person. And then... If you go through, I think, 4 more minutes, somebody does come and hit the emergency stop button on the escalator. And I believe this whole video, this is an hour-long video, but I think it has the entire rescue operation. They did eventually come and they get this guy. He had no pulse, but they did regain his pulse. They take him to the hospital. He ended up dying 10 days later because of his injury. So he probably had brain damage because of this, obviously. The oxygen cut off to his brain here, but...
4: That first guy could have totally saved his life.
5: Yeah.
0: Yes.
1: Do you know who these people are?
0: I don't think they know who that first person is, but
4: he knows.
0: Would you have a lot of guilt if you knew somebody?
4: Yes.
0: Or do you rationalize it? You're like, how did I know? I didn't know. Anyway, so.
4: Yeah, the first one sees this on the news. It's like, oh my God.
5: Yeah.
3: Well, it must be such
0: scumbags.
3: It might be a common occurrence to see people laying about in that area or in the streets there where you would go, I don't want to get involved with this. I want to step away from this because...
5: Well, that's what I just said.
3: I mean, it has to be.
5: I call police. Every day I see people.
4: Mm-hmm.
5: I don't call police. What would happen if one of them were dead and I didn't do anything?
0: Well, that's different. They're dead. They're not stuck in an escalator.
3: I say this, the street is different than escalator.
5: It looks like he's passed out. I don't know the difference. Yeah. That's what they look like. They're just laying like that on the street.
4: It's a pile of clothes.
5: Yeah, I don't know.
0: It's the first guy is the one who bears the responsibility because he actually witnessed this happening. He witnessed this guy struggling. He saw the whole thing go down. 85 says, this happened to me at the airport on a packed escalator going up. My rolling bag, which was sitting on the step up from me, got caught on the sidewall of the escalator and started to push me down into people on the lower steps. I was unable to stop it because there were people in front, behind, and beside me. It was horrifying thinking I was going to domino everyone that was below me. I could not move, but it was pushing me down. Allison says, is this at an airport? It sounds crass, but we have flights we paid a lot of money for. We don't want to miss those flights.
5: Wow.
0: It was not at an airport. It was at a train station.
5: Jeez.
0: Wow. Mm.
3: Well, scary to think, too, that any of us could fall like this, get trapped somewhere, and that people will just step right over.
0: Nobody's going to help. You need to wear a T-shirt. I should just have a T-shirt made that always, like, help me, please.
3: If I fall in, please pick me up. Yeah.
0: Help me. Yeah, if I'm ever unconscious or trapped or something like that, I can't talk. Maybe you'll save me. I've got to take a break. I've got a lot of people on the phone. You can be as well. 866-YO-ROVER. 866-967-6837. We'll be right back. Hang on.
6: 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The Eastern Conference Finals.
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1: Rover's Morning Glory.
0: Chizzy coming up in just a few minutes. Randy, you're on Rover's Morning Glory. Good morning, Randy.
2: Good morning. How you doing, Rover?
0: Hey, man, what's happening?
2: Hey, on that video at the beginning, if you look at the steps, they're all kind of the same color, whatever. That as it goes and it's rubbing on his body, it looks like it could be wet. Did it wear through? And the half of the steps are like changing color. It's really weird.
0: Ooh, like almost. Well, yeah. All right. Let me see that again. But I can tell you that according to what I've read, not only was the not only was his clothing caught in the escalator, but the skin on his back was also sucked into the escalator. So maybe it's blood that you're seeing the color change, perhaps.
2: It could be like fluid or something. I mean, it's really creepy looking.
0: All right. Let me, Charlie, if you go back to the beginning and you see the color of each step. Okay. Randy, we're going to take a look at this. Thank you. And then if you fast forward, Charlie, let's see here. He says that about 15 minutes in or something, he says that the steps on that side are all, look at that. Yeah. See that?
3: Oh, you're right.
4: The steps on the side? What?
5: On the left. Yep. Elevate the escalator.
0: They've changed color.
5: Oh. Start off.
0: Because as they go by, they're scraping under him. Mm-hmm. I don't know if it's because of his clothing or if that is indeed blood or something like that. I don't know, but I know that the skin on his back was also sucked into there.
6: Are we sure? We're looking at it.
4: Notice a difference?
6: Okay, let me jump back.
0: How could you not see this on the left-hand side of the
5: totally,
0: steps?
5: It's totally dark.
6: Now back here, it's not. Fast forward.
0: No, it's not.
6: Are you looking at the right thing?
0: Put your mouse over it, Charlie. Yeah,
6: right here.
0: She's dumb.
4: I see right it, there. Yes.
6: Now, let me jump ahead to 15 minutes. It's all dark now.
0: You don't notice this, Doogie?
4: You think that's...
0: Could you imagine her as a police investigator or something?
6: I mean...
0: Crime scene analyst?
4: If you think
0: anything,
4: blood,
0: anything that requires a brain?
4: It's not red.
5: Nobody said blood. Something that's... Rubbing.
3: The fabric's rubbing.
0: It could be the fabric, right.
3: And
0: cleaning the steps, essentially.
5: Yeah.
0: Dylan, you're on Rover's Morning Glory. Good morning, Dylan.
7: Good morning, Rover. How are you?
0: Hey, what's happening?
7: Hey, I just had a quick little snippet for that escalator story there. I don't know how nobody hits the emergency stop. When I was a child, I was at the mall with my mother, and I was a curious young kid and decided to go push the big red button at the bottom of the escalator and stopped from both sides of the escalator in the middle of the mall with people all over them. And my mother made me march over to the security desk and tell them that I shut off the escalator.
0: Oh,
7: I don't understand how nobody could hit the emergency stop for this poor guy so he didn't get chewed up.
0: What did people do that were on the escalator? Did it almost make them fall over when you hit the emergency stop?
7: Yeah, they were not expecting it, that's for sure. There was mass confusion, and why did they stop? And then people just had to be very grumpy and walk their way the rest of the way up or down to get off of the escalator. Yeah.
0: Not only does the first person who witnesses this, it doesn't hit the emergency stop, but somebody sent me a text message. They said, could you play that again, Charlie? Did the guy steal his phone or wallet out of his pants? The first guy that comes up to him. I don't know. I didn't notice that, but we'll play that in the background while I talk to John. You're on Rover's Morning Glory. Good morning, John.
8: Rover.
0: Yo, hey. What's happening?
8: Oh, didn't tell me you came on. Hey, the whole story at the end, they said that they when paramedics came, they revived him, and then he died en route to the hospital the hospital.
0: Yeah, he had no pulse. TV. Like, they somehow revived him, gave him CPR. I don't know. But at that point, he probably had, I'm watching this guy. Does he go through the...
5: Oh, it looked like he did reach in his...
0: Did he take something there? You'd have to play that...
5: Oh, my God.
3: Oh,
5: did he
3: rob them? What?
0: I don't know. It's hard to tell. I don't...
8: They have the emergency stop buttons, too, at the top and at the bottom of the stairs.
6: Yeah, we mentioned that.
0: Yeah, yeah. You definitely can.
5: Look at that.
0: I thought he was just trying to pull the guy's arm to help him up. And the guy stuck, right. So he couldn't help him up. But
4: he didn't rob him.
0: I hope he didn't rob him. That'd be even worse. John, thank you.
4: God, the legs flailing is awful. That is so bad.
0: Kat, you're on Rover's Morning Glory. Good morning, Kat.
9: Hi, good morning.
0: Hi, what's happening?
9: Look, you know you're a 90s kid if you're afraid of escalators. There was an episode of Rescue 911 in 1993 where a little boy got stuck in an escalator. And specifically, I had to look it up because, like, I've been traumatized my whole life of going on those things. So it's episode 424 if you want to look it up.
0: Episode 424. Okay.
3: I love her.
0: All right. So kid gets stuck in the somebody gets stuck in the escalator. What happened to him?
9: Oh, man. I mean, I don't know. I don't want to rewatch it, but in my mind as a 3-year-old, like, he got sucked up all the way up to his legs. So I don't know if that was true, but I know there's a Rescue 911 video that's been haunting me my entire life.
0: On Episode 424, here it is.
10: In Calgary, Canada, Stephanie McIntosh and her 3 children had spent the afternoon shopping at a mall. Instead of taking a cab home, she decided they would ride one of the commuter trains. No one was more excited than her 4-year-old son, Michael, who, like many boys his age, loved trains.
0: And I guess the kid does get sucked into the...
4: Is this a reenactment?
0: No, they had a camera crew there.
5: Camera crew mic'd up, everything.
6: William Shatner was standing there waiting for it to happen.
0: Yeah. Sometimes I catch him at the end of my street just waiting for something to happen at the corner.
4: Okay.
6: Every time you see him, you know it's something's about to go down.
4: Okay.
6: I better get out of here.
4: So that's a no? It's not live?
6: This is very long, but
0: it's a full episode of Rescue.
6: Yeah.
0: Oh, there he gets on the escalator. Playing around like kids do.
5: Stand like that guy was.
6: Oh, he's sitting on it.
5: Oh, that's the worst.
0: Kids would do that. Wouldn't you do stuff all...
6: But I'm seeing what's about to happen now.
11: I kind of got a little upset when I was on the phone. I didn't know he was on the escalator.
0: How does he get caught?
6: Oh, no.
4: Oh, my God.
10: 18-year-old Nathan Gray was on his way home from work.
12: I walked towards the escalator, and there was a young child laying at the bottom. I heard a wail like nothing you've ever heard.
0: See, this guy actually rushes to help.
4: That's a little kid.
5: Yeah.
12: His clothes have been pulled into the bottom.
6: Oh, man, this would be embarrassing. Your pants get ripped off, too. Wouldn't it?
12: I didn't move him an inch.
4: Shut up. I'm trying to listen. Mom, have some urgency.
11: And I heard Michael.
5: Oh, that's my kid.
4: Shut the escalator off.
11: His arm was caught in.
5: Yeah, see, nobody's doing it.
6: Oh, it's his arm.
12: It was cinching his clothes tighter and tighter around him.
0: Yeah, this is what happens. It chokes you.
12: I don't know where the emergency stop buttons are.
0: It's the one that says stop, the big red button that they just showed.
12: Once it was off, I tried to pull him some more, but it was just no use. Oh my
11: God! He was still choking, and this blood and white stuff started coming out of his mouth, and that's when I really started freaking out because I figured he was going to die right there in front of my eyes.
0: Can't take an escalator to this day because of this episode of Rescue 911.
13: Calgary Paramedic Dispatch. Hello?
0: Aiden in New York, you're on Rover's Morning Glory. Good morning, Aiden.
4: I
0: want
4: to watch that.
14: Good morning, y'all. Hope you're all doing well.
0: Hey, man.
14: So I'm actually calling because everybody's kind of like pushing on Doogie a little bit, but I have a crazy story. Me and my wife went on vacation to Myrtle Beach. I'll make this real quick. At like 6 a.m., we're like, hey, let's be romantic. We'll go walk on the beach. We start walking up the beach. On the beach, there's like a blanket with some, obviously looked like a human in it. Didn't think much about it. Walked back. Went back to the hotel, did the breakfast, did the shower, and then we looked out our balcony. I'm like, now it's like 10:30. That person, that thing is still there. I'm not sure if it's a purse, some blanket. So my wife's like, what do we do? I'm like, let's call 911. I'm like, I know we're from upstate New York. I don't see stuff like this in the woods, you know? Something's laying there for that long, it's dead. But anyway, we called 911. They're like, all right, we gave them the address. A police officer was sent. Funniest thing happened. So we're watching this. The police officer walks out, looks down, watches the whole thing on a balcony, and he kicks it. And then a couple minutes later, the blanket pulls off. It's a person. I'm like, that's how they test what's underneath a blanket? You just kick
0: it? Poke them with the foot? You just kick it? Now, was it like a drunk person or a bum or what?
14: So, no, it was a whole, are you allowed to call him bum or homeless? Well,
0: it was, I'm sorry, it was a person with no fixed address.
14: Roger that, sir. Yeah. Mm-hmm. So we're watching this from the balcony. I'm like, this is the craziest thing I've ever seen. I'm like, I've walked up to stuff and poked it with a stick, but the cop walked up and just kicked it. I'm like, well, there you go. So mm-hmm. So I have to agree with Doogie. Sometimes, you know, I looked at it. I'm like, should we call this in? And my wife's like, don't worry. I'm like, nah, I'm going to be that guy. I'm going to call. So
0: yeah, you're trying to do a good thing, and then it bit you in the ass, of course. And yeah, this happened to a buddy of mine who was... His first day of work at the radio station, this was many years ago. He's walking to work, and he sees a bum, and he calls the police because he's like, this person's dead. He tried to, you know, get the guy up or whatever. The guy was unresponsive, and then the cops come and exactly the same thing. They just give him a kick in the side, and the guy's like, leave me alone. And so, this guy coming to work, I think he was late to work his first day. Or maybe that was his second day. I think the first day he was worried he was going to be late. Same guy. He has terrible luck. So he was running. And because he was running down the sidewalk to get to work on time, first day at his job at the new radio station, a dog was confused because he was running down the sidewalk. And a dog just went and just bit him right in the crotch. Oh, okay. Bad luck. Angela, you're on Rover's Morning Glory. Good morning, Angela.
15: Good morning. You guys were talking about all the escalator incidences, and I wanted to give you my story.
0: Yeah.
15: Back in the day in the 80s, when I was, I think, 3 or 5, honestly, I sat down on the escalator at Hopkins Airport, and I sat down and put my hands behind me, kind of like leaning back. And then the stair obviously went down and crushed it and cut off 2 fingers.
0: Oh.
15: And luckily, I was young enough, and I don't remember any of it, but obviously I got like transported to the hospital. We had a whole lawsuit and everything, and I have all my fingers still.
0: Well, you mean the airport sued you for being, and your parents, they go, it's your fault, you're dumb, that they sued you, or you sued them?
15: No, my parents sued the airport, and I don't know how they won it, but they did.
0: Well, they actually won that. Oh, my God. That's crazy.
15: This was back in the day. Like, this is like in 83 or 85. So, you know.
0: Maybe so do you have 2 stumps now then, or what?
15: No. I have both my fingers, and I just have some scars on them.
0: Oh, man. Jeez, that's, yeah.
4: How much money
0: I never thought of that. If you got your finger stuck, because, like, where it comes down at the end and it flattens out, you know how it does that? Like, there's no stopping that.
15: Yeah.
0: Your finger gets in there, that's not going to stop that. Anything gets in there, it's just going to crush it. Jeez. Wow. All right.
15: I know. I don't know how they saved it, but they did.
0: Angela, thank you. I appreciate
6: it. Wait, how much did she get?
4: God, you didn't.
0: Oh, I didn't. Oh, sorry.
4: Dude, I asked like 3 times.
0: How much did they get? Text me, Angela. How much did you get?
3: Such dangerous things. So many people calling in with stories, horror stories of things that happened to them on escalators. They're more dangerous than I even thought.
0: Yeah, I guess you really could get caught on them pretty easily. Maybe Snitz is right. You have to hop over it.
5: I still do. At my Snitz, age.
0: So when you hop, are you hopping over the entire flat part or just the part with the metal teeth?
5: No, just over that little hump.
0: So the metal teeth,
5: you just hop over. I don't want my feet touching it, like going like.
0: I mean, I walk over it. I don't think I do anything.
5: Yeah, I mean,
0: special in particular.
5: If I'm paying attention, I'll hop, but normally
0: seems like a shoelace could get caught in that pretty easily. It's not going to kill you, I don't think. But
6: oh yeah, it seems good. Like it starts eating your, takes your shoelace, eats your shoe. Your whole foot's going to get in there, severs an artery. You're dead.
0: All right. Well, start hopping, everyone. Doogie, are you ready for the shizzy?
4: I'll do a quick one.
0: No, you can do a full shizzy, Doogie.
4: Go.
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4: Southwest Airlines no longer welcomes human-like or animal-like robots on board their flights. An employee earlier this month of a Dallas-based company called the Robot Studio flew Southwest from Dallas Love Field to Las Vegas, along with a robot companion named Stewie. The company had bought a plane ticket for Stewie and made sure that its battery was FAA compliant. The very next day, Southwest banned human-like or animal-like robots from its flights.
6: First, they tried to go through with it in like a box and then or something. And they're like, no, you can't do that. So then they loaded them up and actually had the robot walk on the plane instead.
0: And by the way, the robot, that article is wrong. The battery was not TSA compliant. You can only have a 100, what is it? 100 watt hour, or I forget. I don't know exactly how you say it, but his battery was way bigger than
6: yeah, that like was it.
0: So a well, phone then
6: he,
0: charger.
6: But batteries. He did ride the plane, right?
5: Yeah, the robot's cute.
0: No, they kicked him off. They didn't allow him to fly.
6: Well, first they tried to go through with him just as like as
0: yeah, a, they put him in a seat. They bought him a seat.
6: No, I swear yes. That no, at first they put him in like they were just trying to ship him and they like you can't have that battery on that.
0: Yeah, so then they walked him onto the plane yeah, and so they bought him a seat. Yeah, they bought him a seat and but his battery was too. No, I okay. Is that him? I thought it was bigger.
5: This is Robot Studio.
6: This may have been in the news 2 weeks ago for some other thing. Maybe it was a different company. Did yeah, the same there was thing.
0: A robot. It looked bigger. Oh. Maybe it is that little guy.
5: Look at him dancing. That guy's cool.
0: That is cool. Isn't it? That.
3: He's so cute. Really funny.
0: That is pretty cool. Oh, he's high-fiving cops in the airport.
6: Yeah, until he explodes.
0: Yeah.
5: I love it.
0: He has to go through TSA checkpoint and goes through the metal detector. I'm sure he set that off. Anyway, his battery, they said the airline said too big. Anyway, go on.
4: 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They analyzed 100 of the largest metro areas across 41 key indicators, including stuff like the price of flights or local costs, the number of attractions. In the end, the top three affordable travel destinations, third place, Austin, Texas, second place, Orlando, Florida, and number one is Atlanta, Georgia.
0: For the top what?
4: These are the most affordable, best affordable travel destinations in the U.S. Okay. They said the worst area to visit is Ventura County, California, which is just north of L.A.
6: This is just flying there, the price, or the price of...
4: All different things, like affordable places to go. If you say you wanted to go on a vacation destination.
6: But Disney World?
4: Well, it doesn't mean... If you're going to Orlando, it doesn't mean you're going to...
6: No.
4: You don't have what to go to Disney World. What else are
0: you going to do? I think you have to go to Universal, Disney if you're going to Orlando. SeaWorld.
6: Aren't those all expensive?
5: Legoland.
6: Aren't they all expensive?
5: Yeah.
6: Yeah, so...
4: A 62-year-old man in Florida named Robert Boston was arrested after he marched over to his neighbor's property. It was 3 a.m., carrying a ladder, and he had a mission. He was upset about a malfunctioning motion light, and so he placed the ladder against a building, climbed up, yanked the floodlight off the wall, and left it on the ground. He removed it so forcefully that he caused $800 in damages by pulling wiring loose from inside the wall. And he was also naked. He was caught on surveillance footage doing all of this, wearing absolutely nothing except a watch, a headlamp, and flip-flops. They finally were able to track him down, arrested trespassing and criminal mischief.
0: Angela has sent me a text message. Would you like to know how much money she earned in 1983 by suing the airport? Okay. I've even calculated it out to adjust for inflation. In 1983, she won $115,000 for having her fingers smashed on an escalator at the airport. In today's money, that would be $384,000.
4: Nice. Good.
0: Doogie, maybe take Gia to the airport. Just
4: the San Antonio Spurs beat the Oklahoma City Thunder 122-115 last night in game one of the Western Conference Finals. The Spurs now lead the series 1-0. on the eastern side of all of it, game one of the NBA finals, conference finals, we have the Knicks hosting the Cavs. That is tonight.
6: Where does it air? Every time you want to watch it, it's a completely different.
0: It's hard to find.
6: Only
0: isn't
6: Google
0: it?
6: This. Can't just watch it. Nope. You need Amazon Prime or Peacock for the other ones. What is this one?
0: Yeah.
4: This says
0: I don't
4: NBC.
0: Know what it is tonight. NBC. Okay.
6: So Peacock.
0: And maybe it's just on regular TV now that we're to the conference finals.
4: Did you know that Anderson Cooper signed off 60 Minutes for the last time Sunday night? Did you see that?
0: I didn't watch that, but I did know that he was leaving the show. He wasn't happy with the direction of 60 Minutes, and this new woman, Barry Weiss, has come in to take over CBS. And he left. Other people, I think, are going to either be forced out or leave or whatever.
4: Yeah, so he's done. And speaking of being done, after 30 years of musical greatness, Aqua, do you remember Aqua, the band?
0: Oh, yeah, the Barbie.
4: Yeah.
0: I'm a Barbie girl, yes.
4: They have decided to quit. They are calling it quits after 30 years.
0: Yeah.
4: They've decided to close the chapter as a live band.
0: Oh, I never got to see them live. Yeah. The greatest regret of my life, I never got to see Aqua.
3: They were still touring live?
0: Yeah, can you believe that?
3: Their songs.
0: Off this one song.
6: Rover, you should have got that guy's hair.
4: Which guy?
3: The blonde spiky?
5: No, the one right before him.
0: The guy with his shaved, racing stripe on the side of his head?
6: Because that's the only way I've ever seen anybody do the horseshoe haircut, but in a different way.
0: That guy?
3: He's got sideburns that go all around. That's awesome.
0: Very, I can just leave the beard and have the beard go all the way around.
4: There you go. That's the Shizzy on Rover's Morning Glory.

0: video of this woman yelling at this Cubs outfielder. There's a guy who plays for the Cubs named Pete Crow Armstrong, and it was extra innings, the Cubs versus the White Sox, and I guess this guy is an incredible, I haven't watched the Cubs in quite a while, but I guess this guy's an incredible fielder and makes incredible plays, but on this particular one, he botched it, and the White Sox end up winning. And this woman who's a White Sox fan is sitting right there through the fence. I guess they have like a seating area there in the outfield, and it's like a chain link fence in the outfield, as opposed to like a regular wall that you would normally see at a baseball field. And so this woman starts yelling at this guy, telling him that he sucks. And now he's under fire for his response back to her, which I don't think you're going to be able to hear on this video, or if you can hear it, would have to be bleeped out, but I'll tell you what he said. Here is the here's the video. So she's just yelling at him, "You suck, you suck." And this is right at the end of the play. Like, he missed catching this ball. And so then he was sitting there on the warning track there. He just sat down after he missed it, kind of like despondent. And this heckler is like, "You suck, you suck." And then he responds, "You suck my effing D, bitch."
1: He did not.
0: Yes, yes, he did.
1: The professional baseball player. I love that. No, you would. You can't say that.
0: What do you mean you can't say that? Why should he be subject to abuse, but he can't turn around and give it right back to her? So she can yell at him all you want. "You suck, you suck. You suck my effing D, yes, bitch," he responds.
1: She can say stuff like that. That's part of being in the spotlight. You have to take it. You have to take it. You can't say that kind of stuff.
0: He's a professional baseball player.
1: Yeah, now that's circulating. It makes the whole team look bad. He should probably be fired because of this. Because he can't talk to a female like that.
0: He needs to just close his mouth and take it. I don't even think they'll fine him.
2: I tell people to do that all the time. I'm ready to go.
3: Yeah, I'm getting tired of it.
2: Yeah.
1: You?
2: Yes. I'm tired of doing it.
1: All right. Stop it.
2: What do you mean? Why can't you say that? Why is it okay that everybody can just scream at you and say whatever and then you're not allowed?
0: I would also say this is something that is, you know, she's not 20 rows up, you know, just yelling something to the field. She's right there in his face yelling at him, you suck.
1: There are kids right there and he's yelling her.
0: Where? I didn't see any kids. Where? Do you see it? Play the video
1: just
0: again, Charlie.
1: It's not right there.
0: I don't see any kids here.
1: There's kids right there.
2: Where? Where?
4: A single kid. Teenager? Is that a teen?
0: There are no kids there. Yeah, where are the kids?
1: Kids right there.
0: Where?
1: Right.
0: There are no kids.
1: There's kids everywhere right there.
0: Play it again.
1: Yelling.
0: That's
1: just
0: a where? That's a guy.
1: Camera,
2: with a full
0: that's
2: mustache.
1: That's a little kid with a mustache. Right there, there's kids.
0: There's no kids. That's an adult.
1: This guy should not be saying this. There's kids leaning down. Like, dude, come on. Have some respect.
2: She should have some respect.
1: She's immature ass. It doesn't mean you tell her to suck your thing.
0: Sometimes I yell at, like, we went to a soccer game where we were in Atlanta and we were sitting, we went to Atlanta to see Miami play. They ended up losing, but we were sitting right next to the field, like field level, front row. And this guy, this guy sort of aggravated me, whatever this player's name. I could just, if you see somebody and you go, "I just don't like that guy. This guy, he just rubs me the wrong way for some reason." So I just started yelling at this guy all the time, whatever his name was, you know, like, "Charlie, you suck."
2: The other team.
0: I'm like, "You suck, you blow." Like, and oh man, my wife was getting so angry that I was doing that she was so embarrassed and just so she thought, and then she's like, "What if he says something?" I'm like, "Let him say something, that pussy." Now, of course, the guy probably would have immediately jumped over and kicked my ass if he wanted to, but you know, you have a few drinks, you really feel like you can start yelling at people. But if the guy yelled back at me, so be it. I know what I'm getting into. I'm an adult. If he starts yelling at me, So that's fine. He has every right to do that.
4: If you're able to yell and heckle at somebody, then you should be able to take it if they're going to yell back at you. I mean, that's in society, if you're walking down the street and I just start yelling stuff at somebody, that's okay. I can just yell at whoever I want and walk by.
1: I'm not talking about regular people. I'm talking about professional athletes, people in the spotlight, people that are...
4: Well, they get tired of it too. You know how many people are heckling them? But
1: then get out, then quit. Quit if you can't take it.
0: You complain about people heckling you on the show and via email.
1: Suck my V.
2: You should. You should.
1: No, that would make Keith Hotchkiss look bad. That would make
0: I. What do you mean? Why would that make Keith Hotchkiss look bad?
1: Because we're a company. If I can't take it, then get out of the house. You know, it's like what happens.
0: You can't take it. Get out of the house. I love that phrase. You know, it's so appropriate.
1: Viral.
0: Mm-hmm. Anyway, I like that the guy yelled back.
1: I don't.
0: So be it. But I guess he's a really good outfielder for the Cubs. Normally doesn't miss a thing. This one he couldn't grab. I haven't actually seen the play that he missed, but it's not in the story. But they ended up losing on that play in extra innings, and she was all riled up. Did I tell you about the guy? Did I ever give you this update? Maybe I didn't get to it yesterday. The tourist who threw the rock at the seal in Hawaii, and then he got beat up. We talked about this. He throws like a big softball-sized rock at this seal in Hawaii that's just swimming in the ocean there. And then people are very upset, and as he's walking back to his hotel, some local guy just beats the tourist up and is, I didn't like that. I didn't like the guy throwing the rock at the seal, but I also didn't like him getting beat up. Well, the tourist, he's actually been charged with a crime. This is an endangered Hawaiian monk seal. He was hit with federal charges. I think it's interfering with wildlife or something, endangering wildlife, something along those lines, whatever the actual technical charge was. But he has a perfectly valid excuse for throwing the softball-sized rock at the seal. He says, I want to be resoundingly clear to the public. This is the lawyer. He never intended to injure the monk seal. He wanted to scare the seal away from the Hanu he saw there. Now, Hanu are turtles. He says apparently there were two large turtles. One had already been knocked off the rock by the seal. Sea lions are very aggressive. He was trying to save the turtles. So that's his excuse. He goes, look, I saw the seal, sea lion, whatever the hell the thing is, going right to... Is a seal and a sea lion the same thing? They're not, right?
4: No.
2: They have different ears.
0: So why is he calling them both? Anyway, so he says that he was just trying to distract the seal, trying to scare the seal away so he wouldn't attack and eat those two big turtles. So he was doing a nice thing to save the turtles. You guys buying this excuse?
1: No.
2: Because he was quoted as saying, I don't care if I'm getting fined. I'm rich as hell. I'll pay for it.
1: Yeah.
2: Or something similar.
0: His attorney says that's not true either.
1: Mm.
0: The attorney says, allegedly, the guy says, I don't care when the woman filmed this. Fine me. I'm rich. However, the attorney says, no, he did not say that. He said, I can afford it, not I'm rich. Big difference there, the attorney says.
2: Do you want to see the play that this Cubs player missed?
0: Sure. All right. Let's see.
2: I think this is it.
3: This one in the air to right center field. Pete Crow Armstrong looking up at the wall. And he can't make
2: runs into a wall.
1: Idiot.
3: Scores. And we got a tie
0: game. There's the woman.
1: No.
3: For the first time in this series, he comes.
2: Children, by the way.
1: Yeah, there are children. Yeah,
0: not one kid in there.
1: Look at right up above. Oh, look at that kid, right there.
0: Where?
1: All
0: there's
1: over.
0: Not a kid in.
1: Put your
0: there's no kid.
1: On.
0: There is not a kid in that
1: right
0: camera
1: there.
0: View.
1: A kid
0: point.
1: At the
0: okay,
1: club.
0: Go back. Where? Which one? Point
1: right
0: him
1: there.
0: Out. Which?
1: Okay,
0: no,
1: we'll
0: just, not
2: I'll go
0: right
2: through
0: there.
2: Each one. Adult. Oh, I can't see my mouse.
1: All right. That's a shame.
0: Which one? What is the kid wearing? There's, where is the kid?
1: Kid, he's got a glove right there. He's standing there on the right, next to the black line.
0: What?
1: He's got a glove.
2: Are you looking at a different video?
1: No.
0: Next to the black line. What black line are you talking about?
1: Because the way that this is shot. So there's a guy in the white Same thing. Uh-huh. Line. That's a line, is it not?
2: No.
1: Wait, yeah.
4: You're talking.
1: He's got
4: the dugout. The row above. Is that where you're looking?
2: Still
0: where? Where's the E?
1: Yes.
0: No, can you go back, Charlie, and let me just see this. There's not a kid there. There's not a kid in this shot.
1: Right there with the glove. Oh, he's clapping clap. That's a kid.
0: That's not a
1: kid. There's a kid right behind the guy in the white. Yeah, thank you.
0: No, that's obviously, that's a little person. I can tell by the short little arms.
1: You're a little person, so dumb.
0: It looks like that monk seal in Hawaii. The guy's, it's just,
1: so stupid.
4: I give him grace. He just missed a huge play, and he's very upset, I'm sure, at himself.
2: He's upset.
1: And don't miss the play.
0: Mm-hmm. And then he has to listen to that lady yelling at him, chirping in his face.
2: It'd be okay in a dance competition if somebody's screaming at the dancer if he's screwed up.
1: These are
2: adult dance competition.
1: No.
0: Yeah, could I just sit in the front row and when Gianna's up there, you suck.
1: No, you suck, Rover. I'm saying these are little kids.
4: They fall out of their turn.
2: You don't do the dance right. Because I saw some dancing recently. I saw a dance troupe do something. I got to be honest.
0: Not great.
2: Really bad.
1: Were they adults or kids?
2: There was a combination. Mm-hmm. And if I stood there and yelled, "You suck, get off the stage, boo."
1: It's a dance competition of kids. You can't do that. But why if not? It's a professional team of adults.
2: Oh, professional dancers you can yell at?
0: So like I could go to the ballet in New York City and yell at them. You suck.
2: This sucks. Boo, then this
1: the
2: is
1: dance
2: boring.
1: People will sickle kill you.
4: Foot.
1: Well,
2: but why should they kill you?
1: Sickle foot means, but.
0: Why? Wait, why would they kill you? They should just take it.
1: Yeah.
0: Like the baseball player you're saying.
1: The people in the audience are there because they love it.
0: Other people are there at that baseball game because they love baseball too.
1: No, they were all yelling at that guy and he just looks at the girl. It's okay to talk to a girl like that and say, "Suck my D."
0: She's yelling, you suck.
1: No, yeah. I hope they fire him or suspend him. Do they know that
0: that's what he said?
1: Definitely
0: not going to happen. Yeah, I think they know nothing's going to happen. 866 Yo Rover, we'll be right back. Hang on.
5: 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The Eastern Conference Finals.
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27: 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Blood Trails.
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32: 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I think what, you know, Bono has meant everything he's done from his heart. 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
0: This whole surviving life thing is pretty tough. 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
6: Who plays for the Cubs can do whatever he wants because his mom is the actress who, or his mom is the mom from Little Big League. Didn't know that, but that's true. Wait.
7: So this player,
8: the Cubs player,
6: Pete Crow Armstrong is his name, and his mother is
7: the mother on Little Big League.
6: Ashley Crow,
7: and his Little Big
6: dad is Matthew John Armstrong, who's an actor, where he gets the name Pete Crow Armstrong.
7: Give me the plot to Little. There's three baseball movies that came out at the same time.
8: Angels in the Outfield.
7: There's Angels in the Outfield. Those are angels. Literally helping the angels in the outfield. Then there's Little Big
6: League. What about the one where he breaks his arm?
7: Well, I'm explaining all of them right now. That's what I'm doing. Yes, there's one where a kid breaks his arm and he can pitch really fast. Funky Butt Lovin' is a quote. That's when he breaks his arm, all right? Then there's another one where a kid takes over and is the manager of the team. He's the owner / manager of the team.
8: Oh,
7: there's three of them.
6: And
7: then there's also The Sandlot. Completely, that was not actually major league related. And then, of course, you have The Big Green, which I believe was the soccer movie. And then Little Giants, the football film. So which is Little Big League?
6: Little Big League is 12-year-old Billy is a Little League baseball player whose grandfather owns the Minnesota Twins.
7: There it is. Okay.
6: When he dies, Billy learns he is now the owner of the team. Mm-hmm. He then takes over the team, I guess.
7: Yeah. And he's out there. He's screaming at him.
6: Yep, there.
7: It's a good movie.
6: Thomas says, Dougie had a problem with the professional tennis player getting heckled and crying. She said, shame on the heckler.
7: Oh, yeah.
6: But a male baseball player just has to take it, according to her.
8: You don't treat women like that.
6: Speaking of baseball, quickly before I wrap things up, have you seen this video? I have not watched this. I read the story about a woman getting cracked in the head by a foul ball. This was in, I want to say it was in Seattle, I think. Yeah. Here this is, the foul ball goes, and I guess I think this woman might be looking at her phone or something, and she's like, I was paying attention. I saw it. But here it is. Stand by. Give Charlie a second to pull this up.
7: Okay. Here we go. It's the girl in the middle here. Watch this.
6: Okay.
8: Oh!
6: Oh, my God.
8: Are you okay? Oh, my God. Are you okay?
7: she yelled, "Show!" So she's
6: flying. Oh, so it's a pop fly. Okay, this is not a line drive. I thought, okay, because I was like, how are you going to get hit with this? They have big nets now that extend all the way down.
7: She yells, "Show your
8: tees."
7: Tees to her friend, and then
6: show your tees.
7: Yeah, yeah, that's
9: Like straight into her head, though.
6: Show your teats.
8: Yes. Yeah.
6: Oh, okay.
7: What else would it be?
6: I don't know. Oh, that man, you can hear it just land right on top of her noggin.
9: No, you can see it.
6: You see it and hear it, but she's watching it. How does she, why is she watching this come right over her head and then stop
9: coming directly in front of her? It's not coming from above.
7: This is a ricochet. It has to be a ricochet because she's right behind the net. So it's not a pop fly because you can see it coming straight at her. So it must have landed and bounced.
6: No, I think it's a pop fly. It goes over the net and lands on her head.
7: Okay.
9: No, boom. That's not a pop fly.
8: It's horizontal, Rover.
7: Coming directly at her head.
8: And she's talking.
6: What's she looking at?
8: Her friend, who she said, show your tees. She's turned to the left to show to talk to the friend.
9: Yeah, they're not paying attention to the ball game.
8: Yeah.
7: I think the ball landed somewhere, went over the net, like you said.
6: Yeah.
7: Then must have bounced off something because it's coming straight at her.
6: Because she was watching it, right? She was watching this. What is she looking at right there? What's she pointing up? She's pointing up. She was looking at the foul ball.
8: She wasn't.
6: Right?
8: There was something else that they were talking about.
9: Yeah, not that.
7: But yeah, it's not a pop. I mean, it might have been a pop fly, but I don't know. It's not.
6: Oh, man.
7: It's not coming straight down.
6: Oh, jeez. So if it's coming like a. Oh.
9: That thing.
6: Oh, my God. These girls, this woman, by the way, her name is Jamie Gala. She was treated. I see a picture of her. They have an ice pack on her head. She was taken to the hospital. She was then released. And then what's interesting is that these girls sound like a lot of fun because I read later here, after she left the hospital, the group then continued to a bar where they rode on Lime bikes, and a second mishap occurred where one of their friends named Natalie fell and broke her front teeth. So
7: what a night out.
6: What a night out amongst these chicks, right?
11: Oh, you wouldn't be like worried fun. After you get hit that hard drinking a ton of alcohol after that?
6: Yes, of course. They're like, don't go to sleep immediately afterwards. All those things. Let's see here. What do I have to give away today, Doogie?
8: A pair of tickets to see 21 Pilots with Death Cab for Cutie Saturday, October 17th at Ohio Stadium. 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If you don't win them this week, you can get your information and tickets at Ticketmaster.com.
6: All right. 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She says, show your coochie is what she says on that video is what
7: no, she says. I edited it.
6: Oh, you did. Okay. All right. They'll start in a few minutes. Have a great day. We'll talk to you live tomorrow morning. It's Rover's Morning Glory.
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0: Chili Peppers on the Buzzard, 100.7 WMMS, and a very scientific poll online. 86% of people said that if they had the ability to freeze time, that yes, they would do it, and that yes, they would do something illegal while time was frozen. Now, I can't imagine I would want to freeze time for any other purpose other than convenience. That thing's about to start. I don't want to miss it. Or to break a law or two. Most people feel like robbing the armored car or the bank is, that was a very popular answer for people when asked, which crime would you commit if you could stop time? Another was, I would never pay for anything ever again, right? I would just go to the grocery store and fill it up, right? All right, getting ready to pay, pause, walk out, put it in the car. Yeah, fair enough. I mean, at that point, you're still going to be, you're pausing the time, yes, but you'd still be seen by the security footage, would you not? Am I ruining the game? Is that like me taking a greatest hits, you know, for the three records I want to listen to on the island? Did I just do that? I have such like basic answers here, but if I could freeze time, it would just be about going places that I'm not permitted to be. Like I would freeze time, hop the fence at the White House, be like, all right, I'm going to peek around here a little bit, right? Other than that, I would just play all the golf courses they would never let a slee stack like me on.
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18: Three staccato cries of Mayday and an eyewitness report of a mid-air explosion is about all that is known this morning of the British Columbia air disaster, which yesterday claimed 52 lives.
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28: Just before midnight on Saturday, February 19th, 2005, Danielle Imbeau and her friend Richard Patron left a crowded Philadelphia bar. The two 30-somethings planned to walk to Richard's truck and drive home, but they never made it.
29: It does not make sense. It's like they literally vanished.
28: The two were never seen again.
30: Not just them, but a truck disappeared into the ether.
28: Was it an accident, or were they murdered?
31: No one had a motive to kill them.
28: Those same questions frustrated law enforcement. The FBI called it murder for hire.
29: Who killed these two individuals, and how did they get rid of them?
32: Both of them weren't the target. One of them was the target. The other one was wrong place, wrong time.
28: But which victim was the intended target, and why?
31: It was definitely murder for hire for Danielle, not for Richard.
29: You're right, it could be. 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
29: He's your son. 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

0: 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A poll was done via Reddit, so you know it's accurate. But they asked people, if you could like pause time, would you break the law while you had time frozen? Of course, 86% of respondents said yes. What do you think most people want to do? Yep, you're right. Steal. They want to steal money from whether it be, you know, an armored car or a bank. You know what I mean? Who cares? It's the banker's money. Let me in. I totally understand the desire for that. You need money to make it through life. So, I'm not arguing it. I'm just not sure it'd be the first thing I did. I want to joyride cars, man. I'm still like 10 years old like that. You could find me on the exotic car lot, just 16 keys in hand, all hammered drunk, a snortable or two, just tearing down 480 at 200 miles per hour.
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We have been discussing Reddit because 86% of people polled there said that they would absolutely break the law if they could pause time. And the bulk of them said they would rob a bank. I get it. You need cash. So let's get you some. That Buzzard Bookie $1,000 keyword is next here on MMS.

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0: 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California has a little bit of a transportation problem because they have, well, a little bit of a population issue. Having formerly lived there, it's like six lanes of traffic both ways, nonstop, bumper to bumper. It sucks. Absolutely nightmarish. They're worried about it, and they realize, I might have to lean into this public transportation situation. Now, apparently, they're exploring, trying to figure out how they can make their public buses in California go 140 miles per hour, which I support. As long as we pack those buses with current California residents the entire way through the testing process. You know, two birds and all of that.
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0: Buzzard Radio 100.7 WMMS. Dan's right. I'm not normally really obsessed with like the whole celebrity culture thing, but I did see that Tom Cruise, there's a rumor heating up around Hollywood that he and Pamela Anderson could be spending more and more time with one another, that they could be the next celebrity couple. I wouldn't have thought about putting those two together. And I think it's maybe because of how young all of the wives he has in movies are, right? It's always like his 80-year-old ass and some 19-year-old lady running around as he saves the planet. Tom Cruise and Pamela Anderson getting together? That guy likes to do his own stunts. Is he not familiar with Tommy's work?
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0: on the Buzzard 100.7 WMMS. Tonight, game one of the Eastern Conference Finals. People nationally, I believe, started to write the Cavaliers off just a little too easily. Yeah. The Raptors took them a little deeper than expected. Yeah. Pistons, that series goes to the seventh game. Now, Cavs dominant in that one Sunday night, 125-94. And I think that people are already starting to write nationally, this is, again, writing the Cavaliers off a little too easily here. I understand that the Knicks haven't been great, but there's a lot of lore and legacy in the brand, and, you know, the whole Madison Square Garden is the mecca of basketball, and even Michael Jordan made sure to wear the old shoes in this building and the whole thing, so, like, I get it. And, you know, you could maybe show that old quote of Jared Allen and the lights being bright, and where will they be brightest than in New York, and if you could make it here, you can make it anywhere, all of it. And I just think, you know, flying underneath that radar, people not giving you enough credit being that Cavaliers team. And again, 7.5, the spread tonight on the road. I don't know if I like that line for this particular game, but I like the Cavs in the series. Let's go with Cavs in 6 versus the Knicks. Catch game one here tonight starting at 7:30 on MMS.
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17: John Polk was my nemesis. I knew in order to live a rich and fulfilling life, one where I was equal under the law and could be happy and fulfilled, I needed to defeat the message that John Polk was peddling.
12: 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For years, I was the poster boy of the conversion therapy movement. 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I wore the label of ex-gay with pride. That was all until, well, we'll get to that part.
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12: 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And as I look, too, at the harm I did from within it. 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
19: In the history of cinema, few films have been as successful as The Godfather. Francis Ford Coppola's gangster epic set a new standard not just for movies about the mafia, but for movies in general. Although, if you talk to the people who made it, The Godfather's prospects for success were far from assured. In fact, before its release, they were pretty bleak.
20: And they said, we're finished, this is over. The movie's not going to work. You gotta get rid of those guys. It's a disaster.
19: Then Leave the Gun, Take the Cannoli. My co-host Mark Seal and I strip back the varnish of movie history and talk to never-before-heard-from sources to get at what really made the process so arduous. Leave the Gun, Take the Cannoli is based on my co-host Mark's best-selling book of the same title. And on this show, we call upon his years of research to help unpack the story behind The Godfather's birth from start to finish. We sift through innumerable accounts, many of them conflicting, and try to get to the truth of what really happened. Leave the Gun, Take the Cannoli features new and archival interviews with Francis Ford Coppola.
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27: On the night before Halloween in 1975, 15-year-old Martha Moxley was murdered in the Tony Bellhaven neighborhood of Greenwich, Connecticut. She was rich and beautiful and loved by all who knew her. For decades, despite intense media scrutiny, police failed to make an arrest. In 2000, 25 years after Martha's murder, her one-time neighbor, Michael Skakel, was arrested. He'd been 15, like her, at the time of the crime. He was also a cousin of the Kennedys.
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27: 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Of course Michael Skakel killed his next-door neighbor Martha Moxley. 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My name is Andrew Goldman. I've been a journalist for 30 years. I got involved in this case in 2015. 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

0: 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A large multinational study says without a shadow of a doubt that the more time you spend outdoors, the healthier you are, the more it's better for your mental well-being. It seems like, you know, one and one makes two, if you ask me. You know, I'm not real big into the hippie thing. Like, I'll go with the deodorant over crystals, if you will. But I could buy the walking barefoot on grass is good for the soul, if you will. The soul. I don't know. I'm going to eye roll that one a little bit. But yeah, I buy it. I mean, I like to play golf a little bit. And if you find yourself actually just kind of like listening to the birds chirp a little bit and kind of getting sucked into the nature of it, you will play a little bit better. Makes all the sense in the world. That disconnect thing that people are looking for, if you will. People ask this question all the time. Hey, can you pinpoint, you know, a point in society when everything started to get that much worse? 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

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Stansberry, just about done. 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

0: What's up? What's going on? Good afternoon. Welcome. Hi there. My name is Alan Cox. Thanks for being here. I do appreciate it. Whether you are a longtime listener, whether you are a brand new fan, whether you are moderately ambivalent about the show, wherever you fall on the spectrum, welcome. Rob Anthony's right over there.
1: What's up, man?
0: Jess is back in Studio G.
2: Hi.
0: You will talk to her before you talk to us. She will be the first line of defense. I will tell you from a creative standpoint, it is, I wouldn't say, Rob, that it rises to the level of a pet peeve, but I think it definitely lives in bugaboo territory with me, is when people will call and scream or complain about me in some way, but then they don't have the nuts to stay on hold so they can talk to me. They'll just scream their message to Jess.
2: Yep.
0: And then, of course, doing what she does, she'll say, well, let me put you on hold and you can tell on yourself. And then they'll hang up or whatever, right? Now, I've got no skin in that game. I don't know who those people are, but I do like to engage in lively conversation. Isn't that what happens in our YouTube chat?
1: It sure is.
0: I don't talk to those people. I mean, those are people all talking to each other. And so there are various levels of conversation and communication going on here at the program. And then, of course, farts. So either way, however you would like to engage with us, we'd love to have you along. The phone number is the aforementioned 216-578-1007, 800-348-1007. The very phone lines that you use to occasionally win things, you use to talk to us. If you want to send me a text, that number is 35192. You can drop messages to us on the iHeartRadio app. If you listen there on our little free digital application, there is a red talkback button. I will have Cavaliers Game 3 playoff tickets for you this afternoon, speaking of the app, but I won't tell you here when I'm giving them away. There will be, as I understand it, a notification that is sent out to people, Rob, correct?
1: That's correct.
0: So if you're on the app, make sure that your notifications are on, because you will get one shortly before I'll be giving away the ticket. So Game 3 is when the Cavs come back home. They start this whole thing tonight in New York against the Knicks. That is an 8 o'clock tip-off tonight. Games 1 and 2 tonight and Thursday at the Garden. And then Saturday and Monday, Memorial Day Monday, that will be Game 4. So I will have tickets for you every day this week for the Saturday night game back here at the Rocket Arena. I just will not tell you here when I'm giving them away. They will be at different times throughout the show each day this week, but you will be notified literally via the iHeartRadio app. But when they get that notification, then they will call to win, correct?
1: Is that what's...
0: Okay.
1: Yeah, it's just going to tell you calls when we're doing the giveaway.
0: I'm not doing it on
1: up
0: the air.
1: Right, and then you're going to say call now, but everybody else is going to already know it's coming.
0: Yes.
1: Because they are secret members.
0: Yes. Oh, I do tell them to call.

0: these app notifications. And I'm always trying to find, obviously, ways to impart this information to people and not make it overly complicated. You know, sometimes there can be more than one hoop.
1: Yeah.
0: If you'll allow the pun. So, different times. So not the this is why the notification is so paramount for you if you were trying to get these. So Saturday night's game three back here at home. But Cavs playoff tickets here on the buzzer. And, of course, you'll hear every swish of the net. As they say. Did anybody say that? Did anybody say swish of the net?
2: I believe so. They're nice little... Okay.
0: All right. Ellen was just with her son at the University Hospital main campus.
3: No.
0: Okay. When? This person thinks that they didn't specify when. They just said that they swear they saw a Jess and baby lookalike. Now, I think it's probably safe to say that they have no idea what your dear son looks like. They might recognize you.
3: He has two strands of hair.
0: What's that?
3: He has two strands of hair.
0: Oh, he's like a little cartoon character.
3: Yeah.
0: All right. Isn't he a little old to only have two pieces
3: maybe
0: of hair?
3: Like three.
0: Well, even that.
3: He has a little bit.
0: I mean,
3: I tried to gel it, and then my friend saw a picture, and he said, why does it look like there's dents in his head? So I stopped gelling his hair.
0: Well, most babies do have dents in their head, right? The fontanelle hasn't, that hasn't fully fused yet, has it, Rob? Right? Like, if you really wanted to, you could put your thumb right in a baby's skull, like, for the first couple of months, because that thing hasn't fused yet, right? Doesn't he have a little soft spot?
3: You could see his, well, when he was born, you could see it, like, breathing, his head.
0: Mm-hmm.
3: It was his brain. But did you know that babies, they smell like sweet because their brains aren't fused together?
0: Wait.
3: That's why their heads smell sweet.
0: You mean that the skull is not fused together?
3: You're smelling their brain.
0: I see.
2: Is that?
0: Look it up.
2: Boy, does that sound wrong.
0: It sure does. But then she whips
2: something
0: on us. Maybe
2: she's right. I mean, you know, I don't know. I don't know that.
0: I've had three babies. You've had two.
2: Uh-huh.
0: She's had one. I mean, put together, we probably know one or two things about an infant. But does a baby's brain smell sweet? I'm not getting anything.
2: No,
0: I know the fontanelle, and that's where the my information on that
2: isn't
0: begins.
2: Isn't that the stuff you put on a sandwich with peanut butter?
0: It is. You were thinking of Nutella.
2: Oh.
0: Yes. Now, if you have a baby's fontanelle with Nutella on it, you have to be very, very,
2: very careful.
0: Because that soft spot, if you make it even softer with the delicious Nutella in there.
2: Do babies' heads smell sweet?
0: I thought it was just because of baby shampoo. I don't think that.
2: That would imply
0: A, that the brain had a scent. B, that it was ejecting that scent through the membranes of the skin.
2: She's amazingly wrong.
0: There's no way that's true.
2: You're terribly, terribly wrong.
4: This is a Jess level event.
3: And why do you think zombies?
2: Baby's head smells sweet primarily because of an evolutionary mechanism designed to promote bonding. The scent is a mix of amniotic fluid, natural skin oils, and sweat glands.
0: Yes.
2: Is meant to trigger the brain's reward centers to make caregivers want to nurture and protect the child.
0: But I do like, she said, well, then why do zombies want to eat people's brains?
2: Mm-hmm.
0: Hey, listen, that's a valuable question, too. Granted, we've gone from the field of evolutionary biology into science fiction. But listen, all science is fiction until it's peer-reviewed and replicated via the scientific method.
2: Well, you see, babies smell good, Alan, and they smell sweet because you're smelling through skin and into their brains.
3: Yep.
2: That happened today.
0: We need to resist the urge to correct her with information. As you know, in American culture today, once someone is possessed of a particular belief, there is no amount of fact that can get them to change their mind. So we need to resist that urge that you and I both have.
2: Yeah.
0: We need to resist that urge to correct her.
2: That was such a level.
0: Because she will, these will expand. We're going to yes and her on a regular basis. Number one rule of improv,
2: it's
0: right?
2: So hard.
0: Yes and. You can take a breather. I'll yes and her. And then we will follow her down that logistical path. I'm curious how many other people she has repeated this to. And they've all nodded in quiet agreement, Rob.
3: No, they believed me.
0: No one did. They've nodded at her.
2: They just, yes, Jess, yes.
0: Jess, honey, that can't be right. Why do you think zombies want to eat brains?
2: Well, you make a good point. I guess I'm wrong.
0: You really do.
3: I don't know where I heard that from then.
0: Probably.

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1: Your husband is not who you think he is. 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Your identity is formed by a secret history. 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
2: He kind of shoved me out of the way and said, move. 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
4: I got $1,000 for you in about 10 minutes. 2:30 is that next keyword for you to grab a grand from the Buzzard Bookie. It's the last week for you to do it, but still plenty of chances between now and Friday afternoon. Next week, we're doing something. What's the thing next week? The Great American Getaway?
5: Well, that starts the week after next.
4: Oh, the week after next.
5: Yeah,
4: okay.
5: But it's,
4: I'm getting ahead of myself.
5: But it's another one of these cash things.
4: But it's a huge prize, though, isn't it?
5: It's $2,500, I think. Something like that. Is
4: okay.
5: That right?
4: It says $250,000.
5: I think total.
4: Total. Okay. Well, then we'll tell you about that then. What's coming?
5: Yeah. Each prize is $2,500 and we'll play four times a day once that gets going. But I think we'll talk all about that crap next week.
4: Well, there's a lot of things going on.
5: So much.
4: I got the Cavs playoff tickets. If you have your notifications on the app, you'll get that notification ahead of time.
5: Yeah, it's just giving you a bit of a heads up before everybody else.
4: Yeah, so you'll know when I'm going to do them because it's going to be a different time every day. Well, people are enjoying Jesse's take on the fact that the reason that babies smell so sweet is because you can smell their brain through their skull. Mm-hmm. Rob?
5: Yep.
4: And
6: I'm just thinking, I'm like, I really believe that. And
5: I know you do, Jesse.
6: But so many people.
4: But I am always, I'm always interested. Like most of the things I believe, I can usually trace it to an origin point. Like I know why I believe that, or you know,
6: I'd smell his head and be like, "Oh, that makes sense."
4: You'd smell his head, but surely you've smelled other babies before. They all kind of smell similar. You never held a baby and huffed a baby. Nothing smells better than a baby, really.
6: Mm-mm.
4: All right.
6: Mm-mm.
4: I'll tell you what, this is from the new BA Sweeties ad. Very, very weird, Rob.
7: Brains.
8: Brains only.
7: Yes.
8: Why?
7: The pain of being dead. I can feel myself rot.
4: It's a weird take for a candy commercial, but okay. Sweet brain.
5: But now that I know you can smell through babies, it makes sense. Yeah.
4: Yes.
6: Glad we debunked that.
4: That's why their tummies smell so sweet. Rob, if you're giving them a little raspberry on their tummy, it's because you can smell their colon.
5: Right.
4: Right through their skin. Eric, one of our listeners on the iHeartRadio app, he listens in Sarver, Pennsylvania. Tell Jess not to waste any money with all the stop smoking aids. When she's ready to quit, she'll quit. But that's kind of what Rob was saying, too. Like, you've got to want to quit.
5: Yeah, what I did worked for me.
4: You did Chantix?
5: I did. Based on what it did to the cigarette, you know what I mean? It made it easier for me to quit. I don't know. People say they have bad dreams on Chantix. I never did.
4: Oh. Eric says he tried the patch, smoked right through it. I've had two different bosses chew mouthfuls of Nicorette gum while smoking. My sister-in-law was on Chantix twice. She's still smoking. I just finally decided I was done. I didn't buy the next pack, and that was it. I quit. Like, my mom... Like, I'm the only one of my siblings that doesn't smoke. All three of my siblings, to this day, still smoke. My parents both did before I was born. You know, my dad was in the Army. My dad started smoking when he was like 10. My mom, lovely woman that she is, thought that she would get my dad to stop if she started. Her logic being, oh, he loves me so much that if he sees me, he'll stop. And I'm like, Mom, you know how cigarettes work, right? Yeah, they don't work off love. They work anyway. So my mom ends up being like a 4-pack-a-day smoker. So I don't know how she's still alive, but my mom would just, you know, sit with me when I was born in the Army base. And she's like, I would just sit there all day with you. And all I did was scream all day long. So my mom had a real, it was not an easy baby, and I was 13 pounds, a whole thing, right? And she's like, I would just sit there and light cigarettes off the ends of the ones that were going out. And my mom said she quit cold turkey. I don't know if that's urban legend. She could be telling me anything, and I would believe her. I don't know. I don't know how you go from 4 packs a day to nothing. But some people have, an iron will.
6: Well, I tried the
4: Some people have a mind that won't bend. What?
6: I tried the nicotine gum before, but it made me throw up. It was really, really gross. It's like,
4: well, I don't know anything about any of that. I never smoked cigarettes.
6: Yeah, it's
4: and,
6: not.
4: Yeah. It's but not all my siblings still
5: were
4: smoke.
5: You smoking while you were, like, were, I don't mean at the exact same time. Were you still smoking?
6: Oh, yeah.
5: While, that's why you were getting sick. Because you're overdosing on nicotine. So your body's.
4: Oh, I thought you were asking her if she was smoking while she was pregnant.
5: No. If you smoke too many cigarettes, you'll get the exact same feeling. It's too much nicotine. So you have to actually.
6: That makes so much sense.
5: Yeah. Yeah. You have to actually try to stop smoking while you're chewing the gum because it's replacing the nicotine. You're just adding to it. So if you're a pack a day smoker and you're chewing nicotine gum, it's like 2 packs a day.
9: Keep on smoking, baby.
6: That makes so much sense.
4: I got to tell you, Jess, when people are amazed at some of these comments, I am left to infer that the reason you're so amazed is because you don't ask any follow-up questions. And that's always the most amazing thing to me, is that people, like, I've been accused of asking too many questions because I'm endlessly curious about things, right? And I'm not as bright as I seem, so I'm pretty dumb on most things. So I ask a lot of questions. But a lot of people don't ask follow-up questions. That's always amazing to me. You wouldn't go, hey, why do I feel like that when I'm smoking and chewing the gum?
6: Because the gum is gross.
5: No, the gum isn't gross. I think we just establish what the gum was doing?
4: No, yeah, Rob said you were getting double the dose. Yeah, but you thought it's because the gum's gross. That's where you stopped.
6: Yeah, gotcha. It tasted not like mint.
4: Understood. Okay.
5: Well, you don't know what anything tastes like anymore. You've smoked those taste buds away.
4: You've torched them, right?
6: Oh, yeah.
4: Yeah.
6: Oh. Never.
4: What's one thing? So do you find yourself defaulting to eating something that cuts through? Like, how do I put it? You know how, like, processed foods now, they have to keep ratcheting it up. The reason that they keep doing these flavor blasted and they have to make these flavors in processed foods that are so more and more and more because people's taste buds, smoking or not, have been torched by eating that kind of food. So they have to do it just so the frigging artificial flavors will cut through. And I have to assume that that's maximized when you're smoking. Like, well, you just don't taste stuff.
6: I don't eat a lot of artificial stuff, but when I would cook, and for like my boyfriends back in the day, like every single boyfriend that I would cook for, I always made things too spicy, I guess.
4: Okay.
6: And it didn't affect me, but it affected them.
5: Well, you're eating jalapenos out of the jar to taste something.
6: Yeah, it tastes good.
4: Yeah. Mm.
5: The spice, like that's... Because nothing else is really cutting through, so you're doing that for the flavor. Excuse me.
4: Yeah.
5: Oh, perdone.
6: Was that a spicy fart?
4: That was a spicy fart. That's a spicy
5: fart. That's it. That one hurts.
6: That sounds like a jar of jalapenos.
5: That one you played before this was the one I was talking about. Like, that's the kind of fart where you, like, fart away an itch. That one.
4: Okay.
5: You know what I mean? Like, if you got an itchy rear end, you let that one go. You're like, oh. It looks like I'm going to have to scratch it.
4: Hey, I got money for it. It's $1,000. As promised, first of the last 4 keywords you'll get this afternoon to grab a grand from the Buzzard Bookie. I hope you do. Good luck.
10: 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That's family. Enter it now.

0: would these guys be in the Rock and Roll Hall of Fame? You know,
1: they're terrible. What an awful band. Oh, they suck.
0: Well, you're off the hook, Rock Hall. These guys are all dead now, so whatever, you know. 10 years almost for Lemmy. Or 10 years? And
1: baby,
0: eat the rich. You know, you could be forgiven for being of two minds when it comes to the current cacistocracy under which we're all laboring. But I saw these three girls, because everything now is entertainment. Nothing matters anymore. Anything's for the lulz. And there are these three girls who've been camping out in court during this Luigi Mangione trial. He's the guy that walked right up to the Universal Healthcare CEO and killed him in the street. And these girls, there's like a trio of them, you know, whatever. They're little dummies and they're dressed up and they look like they're probably early mid-20s. And they call themselves the Mangionistas, Rob.
1: Uh-huh.
0: And they're being called sick, bloodthirsty super fans. They're ghouls. It's ghoulish. And they say, now, obviously, they're trying to get attention. And so they're out there talking, because obviously people are going to want to talk to them, because they're out there, and it's something to people to talk to out there. And they're not allowed inside the courtroom, so they're outside and, you know, trying to get some camera time. And so people are obliging them. And they're saying things like, Brian Thompson's children are better off without him.
1: Jesus.
0: That's hardcore.
1: That's probably
0: I don't think
1: much.
0: Anybody would argue that. Let's see what these girls have to say.
2: I said what I said.
0: Right, so they're not really a trio of sharp young ladies, you know. But what are you going to do, you know?
1: I think the thing that chaps my ass the most about those type of comments, and now again, you say what you want, agree, disagree, whatever. If any one of those three had that person as their dad, they would be the happiest people in the world because everything would be at their grasp. They could have anything. They could go anywhere. They could do anything. So the rules would be completely different where she's like, enjoy that blood money. She would. If that was her situation.
0: Listen, these might already be three rich girls. I don't know anything about them.
1: Would not be the same story. Trust me.
0: Well, people are angry because these girls were given press passes, and it's not like it's some... I'm sure that they called up and were like, we're reporters and we need press passes, and that they were given credentials by the city. And then you show up and, you know, you pull the mask off or whatever, but people are very upset. Very upset that these girls are out there outside. I mean, cast your mind back to the OJ trial. I mean, it was a friggin' freak show.
1: Oh, yeah.
0: Outside the courtroom every day for OJ Simpson. But, I don't, you know, obviously there were people that had a problem with that, too. And you can say whatever you want, but, people are like, these girls shouldn't be given press passes. But, again, it's not like they're sitting in the courtroom. They're outside. They're on public property.
1: Are you talking about when OJ allegedly killed those two people or when he stole all that merchandise?
0: I'm talking about when OJ murdered two people, Rob, and when he allegedly. We have transposed the allegedlys. He absolutely killed those people. He allegedly stole his sports memorabilia back.
1: I love people that still defend that. Oh, it's so...
0: Are there people that are like, yeah, oh, yeah. I still think OJ's innocent? Like,
1: totally.
0: They can't be for real, though. I mean,
1: I think so.
0: But the people on the jury said, yeah, we only found him not guilty in revenge for Rodney King.
1: Yeah.
0: Like, the jig was up like 25, 30 years ago. So I don't know if anybody's walking around going, I don't know. You know, they go, the jury's still out. No, the jury literally said...
1: That's so funny.
0: I don't know if OJ did it. And of course, now people don't talk about it because the guy's dead. But
1: if the glove don't fit.
0: And Mark Furman just died. We were talking about that yesterday. Mark Furman died. He was the guy that was accused briefly during that whole thing of planting the bloody glove.
1: He used the N-word once, and that makes him a guy who would plant evidence, and they believed it.
0: I'll tell you what, that's downright quaint now when you're trying to hang a guy for using the N-word once. It's like now you got people in government walking around throwing it at each other.
1: Oh, you get caught doing it on tape, and you can sell out stadiums.
0: Yeah.
1: That kid's got the greatest gig in the world. What's his name? That little
0: You get a podcast on Newsmax
1: Yeah, not even. I mean, that's the political side of things. I'm talking. What's that kid? I don't even remember his name now.
0: Kyle Rittenhouse?
1: Morgan Wallen. Morgan Wallen.
0: Oh, Morgan Wallen.
1: On tape,
0: yeah.
1: Screaming the N-word. Ah, it's no problem. Then the next thing you know, he's the biggest celebrity in the world, selling out stadiums. That's a song of redemption right there. Is it?
0: He's coming here.
1: Well, of course. Yeah, I mean, I think he already did.
0: Oh,
1: I don't know if that was last year or
0: he's
1: what.
0: He's doing two nights in at what used to be Heinz Field in Pittsburgh. He's doing two nights in June.
1: Yeah, it sells out every single night.
0: Yeah.
1: There's no more house
0: in Ann Arbor.
1: Like, you can say whatever you want now. It doesn't matter.
0: Two nights at Soldier Field. Yeah. Anyway, listen, if you build it, they will come. And if you have a fan base, people are going to go see him. But yeah, these three girls that are outside the Luigi Mangione. And obviously it's been a, I have friends who work in healthcare and they were especially kind of bummed out at how, they're not CEOs obviously, but they're kind of how cavalier people were over the concept of this dude getting murdered in the street just because people are mad with the state of American healthcare. I mean, those are two very different things. But these girls, again, it's, if you're going to get attention, it's going to be you're going to be in public and say something provocative and people are going to talk to you. But they're just kind of camped out on the steps. But they kind of look like some busted up Powerpuff Girls.
2: Yes, they do.
0: Don't they?
2: That's the perfect way to describe it.
0: Yeah, so they're just kind of sitting there. One girl's kind of gothy and the other one is a blonde. And, you know, it's fine. I don't know anything about them. We're probably going to find out. Unless there's information that I haven't seen, we're probably going to find out that, like, you know, I don't know. They're already somebody and they're just doing this for, you know, for social media or something.
2: The clout, as the kids
0: say. Yeah, the clout. That's usually what all this stuff ends up being. And that's why these things are ultimately so utterly boring, because it's never anything organic or interesting. It's always like, oh, this is viral marketing for fill in the blank, you know, I don't know.
2: Right, because they could definitely go home and totally not agree with what, like, the reality of it. Like, oh yeah, he killed someone, like, that's, you know, bad, but they want that attention.
0: I was reading about this. What, did you see about the woman who got out of her car and fell into an open manhole?
1: No.
0: This poor woman, she's like, I mean, she's rich too, but I mean, she came into the city, comes into Manhattan from Westchester County, and had the unfortunate timing and spatial situation here. She was pulling up to the Cartier store and got out of her Mercedes, and right next to her driver's side door was a manhole with no cover. There was like a city team nearby. I don't know if maybe she was parking somewhere that she knew she shouldn't. I don't know what she was doing, if it was for convenience or the city screw up. This woman who's 56 years old got right out of her Mercedes-Benz SUV and got out, you know, like you'd normally get out of your car. It's just right outside the door was an open manhole. Now, if you're old enough, you might remember an adult film star from the 80s named Mercedes Manhole.
1: Yes.
0: This is not who I'm talking about.
1: Not the same
0: about.
1: Person?
0: No.
1: Oh, okay. All right.
0: And
1: good.
0: Rip double M.
1: Yeah.
0: No, this woman, 56 years old, gets out of her car, right down a manhole, falls about 10 feet. Somebody called 911. I don't know if they heard her moaning and groaning or what it was. The Con Ed utility team was nearby doing something. The manhole was open. They pulled her out, but she died. Died of her injuries.
1: I'm very badly burned.
0: It's beginning to smell of almonds. Will Ferrell.
1: I'm still very much alive down here.
0: Austin Powers. My leg, I'm very badly burned. Now I got to find that.
1: I'm sorry.
0: I should have that at the ready, but I don't.
1: It's beginning to smell of almonds.
3: Technical error by my henchman, Mustafa.
0: Now, hold on. He's got to go down the thing here, right?
3: Let this be a reminder to you all that this organization will not tolerate failure. Gentlemen, let's get down to business. We've got a lot of work to do.
4: Someone help me! I'm still alive, only I'm very badly burned.
0: And then a couple of people come in and shoot him, right?
1: Yeah.
0: That's the joke. the payoff.
1: But it keeps going on.
0: Yeah,
1: I know that's a terrible time to think of that, but that was the
0: beginning
1: first thing
0: to smell of almonds.
1: The first thing that popped into my mind when you played that clip.
0: But think you get out of your car and you're probably half paying attention because she's, I don't know where she was going. This was just before midnight. She was parked outside Cartier, but obviously they're not open at midnight.
1: Yeah.
0: So I don't know what's going on, but the bottom line is this woman steps right into a manhole. Mm. Hey, Jim, hello.
5: Hello, Alan, how are you?
0: What's going on?
5: So I'm going to defend the OJ criminal jury in the murder case. This is a very unpopular take, but that jury got it 100% right. There was so much evidence of evidence tampering that reasonable doubt was all over it. Furman was part of it, but there were tons of other things, including crime scene videos. And by the way, this has been an obsession of mine since it happened, so it's kind of in my wheelhouse. But there was so much video of them dragging stuff through the crime scene. The police handled it miserably. There was anticoagulants found in the blood samples, which doesn't happen naturally. So does my logical brain said, did he do it? Yeah, I'm not an idiot. At the same time, the jury was shown so much documentation of evidence tampering that all of the blood evidence, all of the testimony, not to mention Mark Herman's N-bomb rants, made them claimed he had never used that word, that made him, I believe the term is, an impeachable witness. So people don't like hearing it, but that jury did the right thing. So did the civil trial jury.
0: I mean, you clearly, you know, way you've done deeper dives than I have. I just go back to, why did multiple members of the jury say this was revenge for Rodney King? It sounded predetermined,
5: I'm sure it played a bit. I'm sure that certainly didn't, that was certainly a real thing. And you and I are the same age. I remember the Rodney King riots, and again, there's a lot of history there, too, that goes way beyond just Rodney King. But I'm sure jurors said that, but whether it was for the right reason or not, from a pure evidentiary standpoint, it was the right thing. There is so much documentation of really bad handling of evidence by the police, largely because they had gotten away without ever getting checked for most of their careers, and all of a sudden you got a rich, famous guy who can hire every lawyer from Ethne Bailey to Alan Dershowitz to my buddy Johnny Cochran. It was the legally right thing for them to do. Again, logically, we know what happened, and when it became a civil trial where you had to rely on the prominence of evidence, okay, then, like, do you 51% think he... Yes, I'm not an idiot.
1: But what do you have against Lee Bailey?
0: Rob, okay. Listen, Jim, thank you, pal. Jim is...
1: I don't get it.
0: What? Might not be confused about the OJ the trial, but... well, okay, there you go.
1: Why did he say F. Lee Bailey?
0: Rob, he was not hurling expletives at the late, great Flea Bailey.
1: So...
0: That's right. You know Flea from the Red Hot Chili Peppers?
1: Yes.
0: He took his name from Flea Bailey.
1: Okay, that's my fault. Apologies. Yeah,
0: that's okay.
1: I didn't mean to cut him off. I was just wondering what he had against Lee Bailey. Now
0: I had to move on
1: anyway
0: from him. So.
1: Jeez.
0: Yeah. Jim, if you want to fire off a strongly worded letter to let us know what you have against him. Hey, want to go see Phantom Planet? Remember these guys? You watched the OC back in the day. That's kind of what blew these dudes up. They're with a band called Augustana. Both bands at the House of Blues in about a month, Friday, June the 12th. If you want to get to that show, Ticketmaster.com for all the details. This pair for you, two for Phantom Planet, for caller 10, 216-578-1007 or 800-348-1007.
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12: 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Who were they? What made them so notorious? How did the internet, or sometimes the algorithm, choose them? And what does a person do when they're suddenly confronted with more attention than the human psyche can handle? Take The Dress, a story that went uber viral in early 2015 in spite of being, well, kind of a boring optical illusion. A mother of the bride in Scotland took a picture of a dress she was thinking about wearing to her daughter's wedding. But she saw the dress as blue with black lace, and her daughter saw it as white with gold lace. One BuzzFeed post later, every single person on the internet was talking about the dress. But to me, The Dress is a story about the last couple of months when the internet was still sort of fun. It was shortly before the stories that spread across the internet stopped being driven by exploited millennials with useless arts degrees and started being decided by algorithms hell-bent on growing internet usership at all costs. And on a long enough timeline, the story of The Dress is one entangled with abuse and media exploitation. Internet history is a tricky thing to be invested in. It feels like every time a Bad with Business billionaire buys up another platform, history starts being erased. With the team at Cool Zone Media, we're taking these characters' 16th minute of fame to see what their moment meant to them and what it says about us.
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19: A quiet residential neighborhood erupts in chaos. Carmine Galante, the feared boss of the Bonanno crime family, lies dead, his cigar still clutched between his teeth.
20: Masked men walked into Joe and Mary's luncheonette in Brooklyn today and gunned down Carmine Galante, a man believed to be the most powerful mafia chieftain in the country.
19: The execution sent shockwaves through the criminal underworld and set the stage for one of the most pivotal criminal cases in New York City history. From the minds behind the acclaimed television series comes Law and Order: Criminal Justice System. This isn't a scripted drama. These are real stories told by the people who have lived them.
21: My father should have been a dead man.
19: For decades, the mafia had New York City in a stranglehold, with law enforcement seemingly powerless to intervene. But the murder of Carmine Galante marked the beginning of the end. Discover how a group of young prosecutors took on the mafia, and with the help of law enforcement, brought down its most powerful figures. I'm Anasika Nicolazzi. And from Wolf Entertainment and iHeart Podcasts, this is Law and Order Criminal Justice System.
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34: Because he's my best friend. He's my pal. He's my homeboy. My rotten soldier. He's my sweet cheese. My good time boy.

0: always so excited to see Static X. They were at Sonic Temple. If you saw them at Sonic Temple Friday afternoon, for whatever reason, they had them relegated to the smallest stage, way off to the side. It was them, and then right after was Seven Dust. I don't think I moved. A lot of times I was walking around the different stages, obviously, but those guys were like back to back. I'm not sure why they, you know, I assume festivals are that many bands after a while. It's just you put people where you can. But they could have very easily been on, you know, one of the bigger stages. But if you saw Static X at Sonic Temple, that might be the last time you see them for a long time, because they just canceled the rest of their whole tour. So they were there on Friday, and I don't think they had a show after that.
1: Really?
0: Yeah. They posted something on Instagram that said, hey, we've got a serious medical issue in the band.
1: Uh-oh.
0: And I saw some people kind of being like, oh, that means tickets aren't selling. I'm like, no, if you had been in that Static X crowd, it was massive. That's why I was saying, like, it's not. Last time I saw Static X, it was with Seven Dust at the Agora, probably a couple of years ago. But I just love them. And again, they're kind of goofy, and they're kind of, you know, Wayne Static's been dead a dozen years now. So it's Edsel Dope in front wearing, like, that Wayne Static mask, that little robot head or whatever. But they're great. I mean, they're not making new music, I don't think. But they're dynamite. Seven Dust is great, too. But, yeah, they were kind of relegated to that smaller side stage. But it sounds like, at least for a while, that is the last time you're going to see them live, if you caught them in Columbus on Friday evening. They had them on at, like, 5:15 to 6 or something, you know?
1: Dude, to this day, the loudest show I've ever been to in my entire life.
0: Static X.
1: Yeah. I remember it was like 3 days of ear ringing. They played a thing called the Indoor Beach Party. It was for a rock radio station in Boston called WAAF.
0: Oh, yeah.
1: And
0: Mistress Carrie.
1: Yeah. They used to pour. This is even before her. Opie and Anthony, I think, may have been there at that point. They would truck in beach sand, and they would cover the floor of this arena as the indoor. It was so much fun. And they headlined it. And I swear to God, man, like it was. The only time I think I've ever been to a show where it was so loud, and it was during that song, that my ears, I felt like my ears were going to start bleeding.
0: So it would have been like that first record, that like 99.
1: Yeah, yeah.
0: My first exposure to them, I had just moved to Pittsburgh, and we had this, we did a series of holiday shows called Kick-Ass Christmas, and it was Static X was brand new, and they were on one of the nights, and I was like, I loved it.
1: Well, you knew right away. I mean, you knew from the single they were good, but then you saw them live. Like, Wayne Static was so good. Like, yeah. They were just such a good band.
0: But if you saw them at Sonic Temple, looks like that might be it for a while. On Instagram, they said, due to serious medical issues, we are canceling our remaining tour dates for the entire year. They were going to go overseas. They were going to do just a couple of things here stateside, but I think a lot of those were European dates.
1: So canceling's bad too, right?
0: It's not rescheduling. Yeah. No, they haven't. They didn't really elaborate. They said we're just a bunch of old men with parts that need fixing. I guess they were to use their phrase. I guess they were pushing it through Sonic Temple. I don't know, but
1: or something happened after, maybe.
0: Yeah, maybe. They're older dudes now. Yeah, I mean, for a long time after Wayne Static died, the other guys in the band all kind of went their separate ways. I don't think they were really keen on getting back to do it. But then one by one, the original guys came back together. And
1: so it's everybody plus Edsel.
0: Edsel Dope, yeah. Okay. And for a while, they were being kind of coy about that, too, because every time Static X would play, Dope would be on the bill, and people were obviously putting, you know, two and two together. But I think that they've kind of been a little less precious about that. But yeah, Static X and Seven Dust and Dope, they would always go out because you get, you know, it's like MMS is doing the Black Label Society tour, right?
1: Right.
0: That's always Black Label, Zach Sabbath, and Dark Chapel, which is the other guys in Black Label's band. So it's like you get three bands with four dudes.
1: Yep.
0: There's no reason not to do that. So, yeah, that's a real bummer. But, again, I'm so happy I saw them because I love those guys. And again, Seven Dust was a band that was prepared to break up. They had the conversation last year. Hey, when we're all done with this run, let's hang it up. Like, they were making plans to split. And then something happened. They made some new music. They like, well, maybe we still like doing this. And so they're going back out.
1: Boy, am I happy they didn't.
0: I mean, Morgan Rose is not always a well man, the guy behind the drums, but he's also just as a guy who's paying attention to that stuff, I mean, Morgan Rose is one of the most inventive guys behind any drum kit. You know, there's a lot of other people trying to play a million miles an hour. There's a lot of blast beats, and boy, there was, you had that in spades at Sonic Temple. A lot of deathcore and stuff like that, and I love that stuff too. That band Signs of the Swarm from Pittsburgh, I could not get enough of them, and they were there, and they were just unbelievable. But yeah. Morgan Rose has been doing amazing things behind the drums for a long time.
1: But a lot of times, fast doesn't necessarily mean good, right? Like, that's the thing.
0: Well, the thing is, too, is if you like that genre, and, you know, Incarceration is coming out to Mansfield in July, and that's always fun, too. And so I love those metal festivals. It's just that in an outdoor festival setting, it's like a wall of mud coming at you. There's not much they can do about that. So if you're kind of just if you're a casual observer and you don't know one song from the next, they all sound the same. I mean, you know, to anyone with an untrained ear for that genre, it all sounds the same to you anyway. But especially when it's outdoors and the sound is going every, I mean, you're just getting pummeled. Because I like to get up front. I'm not a pit guy. I was standing waiting for one band to start, and it quickly dawned on me that I was at the very edge of what was quickly becoming the pit. And I'm moving back and back and back. I'm like,
1: excuse me.
0: I want no part of that. I'm here to watch the bands. There was a guy, Rocco the Pit Clown, was this kid that just had like this denim cut on, and it had all, and he was wearing this clown mask, and his girl was, it looked like he was, like, this was his thing, man. He was trying to brand this puppy because it was like his girl had tattoos of it on her and all this. This guy was in every pit. Everywhere he was, man. Living up to his name. If you're gonna wear a mask and call yourself Rocco the Pit Clown, you can't be hanging out eating chicken satay.
1: No.
0: You gotta be in the pit. You're not Rocco pit. The hanging out clown. What?
2: I said I love a good pit.
0: I'm not talking about armpit, Jess.
2: No, not armpit.
0: No.
2: I want to see carnage.
0: But you're not in it.
2: No.
0: Like, I wasn't a pit guy when I was 20 and 21 going to shows. I'm not there to get, I don't need to bounce people around. And, no. You know. But for people who want to do it, it's a very valuable element of those shows. I just don't want to be in the Lamb of God's circle of death. I want to watch the band. And so, that's what I was talking about Godsmack. You know, there's some bands that have multiple swirling pits going. Godsmack was trying to get one going. You know, that's more of a crowd surfing band, not a pit band. And that's fine. But Sully seemed hell-bent on getting, you know, because it's like a...
1: He was pushing it, huh?
0: Yeah, he was pushing it. Because, I mean, that, yeah, you know, that's kind of a... If you're up there and you're feeding off the energy of the crowd, you want to see that. I don't think they're that kind
1: of
0: band.
1: The songs aren't that conducive to that, though. You know what I mean? Like, Voodoo! Yeah, let's go! Let's get that pit circle going!
2: Yeah.
1: Voodoo! Yeah. I'm not the one who's so far away.
2: Oh, that's the perfect pit starting song.
0: It sure is. No, they started with I Stand Alone, I think.
1: That I can see. I mean, yeah. I can see people going for that.
0: I mean, Tool started right up with Stinkfist. So, you know, you had to really, it was Tool's first show of 2026. They were the very last show. They were the Sunday night headliner. And I wanted to see some of Death Clock. But Tool's great, too. But you have to really, and I love those guys. I've been a fan for 30 years. But you have to be in the mood for a Tool show. Because it's a lot of wanking. And depending on what their set list is that they pick, you know, you got to be a diehard fan to stand through 11 minutes of Lateralis or whatever on a Sunday night.
1: Did you not?
0: I didn't stay for all of it because there were a couple of little smaller bands I wanted to see while they were playing, but they were the Sunday night headliner, and they're great.
1: How does Maynard sound?
0: Great.
1: Yeah.
0: The guy's like 60.
1: I know. That's why I asked.
0: Sounds
1: great. I was just watching a video of like right when Tool was starting. It was like 1987, and it was like an early version of, you know, these songs. I was like, wow. Like watching how young he was and then hearing how good he still sounds. That's why I asked.
0: He just turned 62 in April, like last month.
1: Say Santa.
0: He's from Ravenna, right out here. And no, he's great. That whole band's dynamite. But then they had like a giant booth for his winery, the Caduceus Winery, and you know, so they were well repped. But again, he's going out with Pussifer and with a Sasanta thing, right? Or we gave away tickets.
1: Yep.
0: Anyway, yeah, it was good. But anyway, if you saw Static X, that's the last time you're gonna see them in a minute because they canceled the rest of this year.
1: I hope those dudes are all right. Hot take. to call myself out for that one.
0: No,
1: sorry.
0: Listen, hey, we're speaking off the top of our heads.
1: Boy,
0: here.
1: I hope those guys are okay.
3: I hope they don't.
1: I would hate to see anything bad happen to them.
3: I hope they don't push it.
0: You hired everybody. Oh, no. Ow.
1: Oh, man.
0: Hey, Thursday night, I'm going to be back out because we're kind of in the home stretch here. We're doing the Ultra, Michelob Ultra Soccer Shootout, okay? I just got, I think you got it too today, Rob, the big email blast about how iHeartRadio is the official audio partner of the FIFA World Cup 26,
1: oh,
0: right?
1: Rob. Hey,
0: okay. We're going to have all the channels. That, oh, come on. On the app. Anyway, I'm out doing these in and around Northeast Ohio because we have World Cup tickets. Send you to the Philly match. On June the 27th, our top two scorers from all these will go head-to-head, and the winner will walk away with those World Cup tickets. So some of these is the MMS Street Team. I know Connor's going to be out Wednesday night. I will be at the Backyard in Brunswick. You know where that is? It's on Pearl Road.
1: I don't, but
0: it's
1: I will
0: a good
1: find
0: spot,
1: it.
0: Yeah. The menu's good. They have a pretty good chicken sandwich. I think it's called the Bird. Damn it. All right. So I will be at the Backyard in Brunswick on Thursday night from 7 to 9. Friday night, I'm going to be at the Lakewood Truck Park. And then Saturday afternoon, I'm going to be back out Akron Way. I'll be at the Upper Deck. And then we do our finals at Wild Eagle on the 30th. So there's a handful of these.

0: Like, I haven't been to Cedar Point in a minute, but if for whatever reason you're out there, I'm sure they have, like, pet-friendly days, but don't they also have, like, some kind of service at Cedar Point where you can have them check on your pet?
1: Beats me.
0: Anyway, this woman was arrested after leaving her puppy inside the vehicle. They discovered a small German Shepherd puppy, estimated to be about 6 months old based on its size.
1: Jesus.
0: Locked inside a Honda SUV. It was 83 outside on Sunday. Heat index a couple degrees north of that.
2: I left the window cracked for him.
0: Well, they said that. They were like, well, the passenger side windows have been rolled down a couple of inches. How much? I guess when it's that hot, that doesn't matter.
1: Yeah, not even close.
0: Okay. Well, this is why science is so important in schools. People don't know anything. So she's inside having fun. And somebody walks by and goes, oh, my God. All right. There's a puppy curled up on the floor. Even this dog knows it's trying to get as low as possible, right? Puppy was curled up on the floorboard in the back. They didn't see any water. And so somebody, like, called the cops or whatever. And then they track her to the car. The dog was panting heavily, as you'd suspect, and the dog itself was extremely warm to the touch.
1: Of course.
0: Yeah.
1: You had him sitting in a freaking oven.
0: Yeah. Oh, yeah, there it is in this story. Cedar Park has dog daycare. So if they have that, why don't you drop the dog off?
1: You know how expensive that is.
0: It's like $10.
1: I don't know.
3: Why do you have to bring your dog anyway?
0: You're paying $1.20 just to walk in the gates. Footage told police that the dog had been locked inside the vehicle for over 3 hours. They were able to locate the vehicle and the four occupants who arrived at the park. Everything's on camera now all the time. And so they traced it back to the woman who was promptly arrested.
1: Good.
0: 22-year-old Brianna Jones of Parma admitted to police to driving the SUV and leaving the dog inside. They're holding her at Erie County Jail on a bond. Charged her with cruelty to animals.
2: But officer, at least I didn't forget my kid in the car this time.
0: Oh, wait, my kid's in the park.
2: Oh, crap.
0: Can you guys hang on right
1: bitch,
0: here?
1: I'll be right back.
0: You got the dog. Can you just watch the dog? I'm going to go get my kid.
1: You guys got me all backwards here. I don't even know which end is up. I'm looking for my dog.
0: Hey, Ron.
4: Hey, guys. Good afternoon.
0: You know how many people, Rob, blow me up wanting a Ron hiatus? And I can't, at least, see, even he knows. As of May the 19th at 3:10 p.m. Eastern Standard Time, Rob, I still can't bring myself to do it.
1: I get it.
0: I can't bring myself to do it. I'm endlessly curious. But boy, people are, they are not on Team Ron. And so, okay, go ahead, Ron. You've got me on your side.
4: I appreciate that. I was just going to say you guys were talking about Godsmack pit songs. What about When Legends Rise? That's an awesome pit song.
0: Again, I don't think, you know, Godsmack to me, it's, and I know that it's maybe a difference without a, it's a distinction without a difference. Godsmack to me is not a metal band. They're a hard rock band. And so my thought is, like, that's a good song. It's a fun song. That's a crowd surfing song, not necessarily a pit song. I mean, based on the evidence there, I didn't, you know. But it's all good. I mean, they play that song. It's a great song. Okay, thank you. There's Ron in Corning doing himself no favors, Rob.
1: No.
0: No favors. Shame. With this audience.
3: Shame.
0: Right. 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
1: Never.
0: Love The Roots.
1: I love them. Never seen them.
0: They're doing the Island Roads Music Festival in Pawtucket. Mid-August.
1: Oh, Pawtucket, Rhode Island.
0: Pawtucket, Rhode Island.
1: Oh, wicked pisser.
0: They're doing some dates with Nas.
1: Oh, that now, see, now that's my tour, man. Nas is my guy.
0: Nas and The Roots. The tour is called A Great Night in Hip Hop. They're doing Denver, Long Beach, San Diego, all kinds of stuff.
1: Are they coming here?
0: Love The Roots. No. Nope. Closest they would come to us would be, they're doing some European stuff. I don't, but they're not coming close to us.
1: When is that?
0: You'd have to go to Milwaukee or New York or something.
1: When's the Pawtucket date?
0: The Pawtucket date is August the 16th. It's a Sunday night.
1: Oh, brother, I might have to take the 17th off and go home, dude. I'm going to see Nas and The Roots. Oh, yeah. Dude.
0: Yeah.
1: You're singing my story, kid.
0: Mm-hmm. Yeah. So, anywho, I will have more money for you here in about 8 minutes. That's the next keyword for you to grab $1,000 from the Buzzard Bookie. Last few days to do that. Speaking of Orange County, by the way, I heard from Jake, who was like a day one listener. He is a bureau chief in California. He is one of my first 10 bureau chiefs, is Jake. And he emailed me because he's like that e-bike story we were talking about yesterday. The mom who's in trouble because her 14-year-old killed a guy on an e-bike happened right out there in Orange County. And Jake and his wife live out there in Aliso Viejo, which is right next door to them. And he's like, I don't want to sound like a get off my lawn guy, but he's like, it's a big issue with e-bike kids down there, right? I mean, think about it. California, where it's like nice all year long. You're dealing with this all year long. Here you're going to deal with it, you know, summer or whatever. Roving gangs of e-bike ne'er-do-wells. He's like, you know, they're mini motorcycles. That's the thing. And for whatever reason, I don't know that they're treated that way. And so you got to be smart. And a lot of kids aren't smart. I mean, if I was 13 or 14, I probably would have loved one of those too. But I would have been fully under the thumb of, you know, my parents saying, do this, don't do that. So Jake's like, it's a big thing out here. They weave in and out of traffic. They're popping wheelies through stop signs. And, you know, a lot of parents kind of turn a blind eye to it. Well, that one kid, 14, not even supposed to be on it legally, hits an 81-year-old pedestrian, veteran. I always think of those are the, you know, it's, I guess it's extra poignant because it's a veteran, but still, I was, even the younger guys, I think about these dudes who've done like multiple tours overseas, you know, you use a younger generation as an example. Maybe you're talking Desert Storm. Maybe you're talking Afghanistan. These guys who just went multiple times and survived and came back. And then they get killed in like a bar fight or something.
1: Right.
0: Right? Like they bump a guy's shoulder and it was the wrong guy. It's weird. But thank you, Jake. Jake's a day one BC on the iHeartRadio app. If you are a listener from out of state,
2: tell me where you do it.
0: Make sure you're on the map. Yeah, but Jake is one of the first 10. Ryan's in Seattle. Darren's out in Honolulu. Brittany's in Austin, Texas. And Steven is in Taylorsville, Kentucky. Hey, AJ.
3: Hey, good afternoon, Alan.
0: What's going on, man?
3: So, I first want to tell you I'm not one that likes the taste of crow, so I've lived my life trying very hard not to eat very much of it, but it's been bothering me because I as well have been a day one listener. And when you first came on, when you replaced Maxwell, I called you. And boy, I gave you the riot act. And you handled it like a champ.
0: You gave me
3: a chance. Yeah. You don't even know me. Yeah. You've never even heard me. And I said, screw you. I don't. Where's Max? And it was terrible. So I have listened to you this entire time. And I've loved it. And I've watched you go through all these iterations of your show and bounce back from, you know, losing guys and getting guys, losing girls and getting girls, and just handling all of it like a champ. So, though it's over a decade and a half late, I sincerely, from the bottom of my heart, apologize to you, sir. You are a gentleman, a scholar, and a professional at what you do.
0: AJ, listen, pal, I can't tell you. I can't tell you how much you should huff my taint, you ungrateful, you ingrate, you, you keep me waiting for 16 years, AJ. We've come full circle now. Now the shoe's on the other foot. Oh, thank you, AJ. I appreciate it. No, listen, when thank you, brother. When shows change, people are emotional about it. I get it, right? When this show's gone, Rob, people are going to be emotional for probably a good 48 hours, and then they'll get over it.
3: It was the first show I ever listened to was Maxwell. The first time working, first time, you know, listening to a radio show. I fell in love with it, and I'm like, who the hell is this guy? And I listened the entire time. Like, I did give you a chance and never called back. Because I felt so guilty about giving you the riot act on the phone that day. I'd never even called a radio show before. So,
0: well, fortunately, that kind of stuff for us on this side, that kind of stuff's baked into the cake, AJ. So I don't think I would have given it a second thought. But I appreciate the sentiment.
3: I'm sure that you didn't. But I've been thinking about it all this time because I think that you are very talented. And I jumped the gun. And, you know, I wanted you to know that I'm sorry. And you've had a fan since I hated you.
0: It was an it was an emotional time for all of us, AJ, but we've come out as better people, haven't we?
3: We have.
0: All right. Thank you, pal.
3: All right. Have a good one.
0: All right. You too.
1: Boy, he couldn't have been thinking about it too hard to wait 16 years to make that call.
0: He wanted to be sure, Rob.
1: Just making sure.
0: He wanted to be
1: every
0: sure.
1: Every day he's like,
0: yep.
1: You know, I'm on the fence. Today could be the day I'm going to call. Nah. No.
0: Hey, life gets in the way, man.
1: You know, I was going to call you a couple of weeks ago, but you kept putting some dude named, I don't know, from Corning, New York. I don't know what his name is, but you keep putting him on, and I'm like,
0: Yeah. Yeah. Some days it's great. Other days it's the worst crap I've ever heard. So, it's really that equilibrium that makes it.
1: The world is about balance.
0: Still. Well, and I told people this at the time. I never heard Maxwell's show. I didn't. I wasn't some guy from Des Moines getting his big break, right?
1: Right.
0: Like I was coming in from Chicago, and I've been in some other places as well. And so you have to get your feet wet, and you have to get acclimated to that audience. A lot of them are going to leave. Some of them are going to stay. You can never take it personally when people are like AJ. But yeah, 16 years, that's pretty wild. Well, thank you, AJ. I appreciate it. Here's to another 16 years, Rob.
1: Hey-o.
0: Boy, and what bad timing for AJ to be coming to me now on the very clear downslope of my career, Rob. But listen, better late than never.
1: He was already there.
0: You got me right before the guillotine, baby. I got money. It's $1,000. You can be a day one listener. You can be you can have just started listening, and you have an equal chance of winning this money. So I hope that you do. Last couple of keywords here for the day from the Buzzard Bookie. Good luck.
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0: I get all kinds of weird public releases, right? Across a wide variety of things, and some of them are weirder than others. You'll get stuff for, you know, from the National Broccoli Council or whatever. They got some stuff they want to tell you. But I got one today for, and this is the weirdest collection of words I've seen in a minute, but I guess everybody should get their attaboys. The National Barber Mental Health Awareness Day.
1: Wow. That's a lot.
0: Today. Listen, you'd be hard-pressed. You don't want to leave any group out of paying attention to your mental health, right?
1: Mm-hmm.
0: And we've all heard the story about how, like, and I think that it was probably urban legend, maybe, but, like, dentists had a very high suicide rate, right? Because the theory was they were constantly inflicting pain on other people. I don't know if that's true, but it made for a good anecdote along the way. I have never once, no shade, I have never once thought about the overall mental health of the barber industry. But they sent me a press release, Rob. The Associated Hair Professionals of America sent me their press release. And they want people on this day to pay special attention to these struggles that barbers endure. I mean, the one that comes to mind is the one of Fleet Street, the demon barber of Fleet Street with the meat pies. Who was that guy?
1: You got me, man.
0: Okay.
1: Sorry.
0: It's all right. No Broadway fans around here? I guess you guys don't do any Sweeney Todd numbers in Sushi Roll, do you, Jeff? Probably a safe assumption.
4: Yeah, no. Mm-mm.
0: Okay.
4: None of that. I'll ask for it.
0: Listen, national, and maybe you're somebody who works in the barber industry, right? Maybe you've never even considered your own mental health. Maybe do it, though. Because think about it. Who, you talk to anyone who works in, you know, as a stylist or a hairdresser, an esthetician, anything like that. A lot of times they're kind of impromptu therapists, aren't they? Like there is a level, people tell things to their hairstylist or whatever that they wouldn't say to anyone else. The girl who does my Brazilian waxes, Rob, I say things to her that I would never say out loud to another human being.
1: Like, ouch.
0: Ouch.
1: And not on my taint.
0: No, especially on my taint.
1: Oh, right. This is right. a Brazilian wax. Okay, my fault.
0: Yes.
1: I missed that part.
0: I need it from pole to hole. And so you've got to pay attention to those people's mental health, right? Think about that. I mean, I'm gorgeous down there, but those people are looking at some real horror shows.
1: Yeah.
0: But this is barbers. And so, you know, they're like, barbers may struggle silently, like so many other people. It's a high-energy, creative environment, and their problems might not rise to the surface. So it's fine. It's like anything else. But I'm like, what a weird press release to get. National Barber Mental Health. Not National Barber Day. National Barber Mental Health Awareness Day. So, you know. I don't know if maybe chugging Barbicide is a big problem in that community, Rob. I don't know. But it's worth paying attention to and looking into. The most popular topics that clients discuss with people when they treat them like therapists is their own mental health. These people just want to cut your hair, man.
1: That's right? It.
0: It's just barbers in particular. If you drill down to the sweet science, you're talking about, you know, hipsters who wanted to open up a little brick and mortar thing. Their own mental health or sex, things like that. So keep that in mind today. Hey, Darnell.
5: Hey, Alan. How are you doing?
0: What's going on, Darnell? What's up?
5: Nothing much. Oh, by the way, my uncle wants to be a barber, but he's doing his best.
6: Oh, good for you.
0: Yeah. I hope you don't have, being a blind person, Darnell, I think it's safe for me to say, I hope that you don't have any aspirations of entering the barber business.
5: No, okay, good. Not me. I can't cut hair for nothing.
0: Right. Okay.
5: So what I'm doing, I'm trying to actually stay cool, and we're getting ready for the anticipating severe incoming weather. So
0: okay, now how do you hunker down for that? I guess I didn't realize that it was imminent. How do you hunker down for that?
5: Well, there's not much that we can do. The other thing we can do is sit down, and if anything comes, the best thing is to stay away from windows. I actually have to close the bathroom window in case of another hailstorm if we do get one of these.
0: All right. Well, listen, you want to make sure you get the proper ventilation in there, Darnell. Storm or no?
5: Yeah, I got, there's a couple fans in this room going, one on my uncle's side and one on my side. So, yeah.
0: Okay. Well, good. All right. Well, okay. Make sure all those, are you out of breath? What the hell is happening, Darnell? Are you okay? Are you all ready?
5: No,
0: is
5: there... I'm okay.
0: Okay.
1: Are we expecting massive storms, Darnell?
0: Yeah, I think we are.
5: Yeah, we are. I watch 19, so they're saying about 6 to 10 is the probable chances for storms. I think maybe
0: 6 to 10 what?
1: p.m.
0: Time-wise, 6 p.m. Gotcha. Yeah. Okay. All right. Well, so listen.
5: We're trying to look at that. I have Scanner Radio. I have an app called Scanner Radio.
0: Oh, my God! Tornado! Tornado!
5: Yeah. Hopefully, we don't get those, but the threat is low. It's not a zero, but it's low.
1: Jeez.
0: Okay, listen. Darnell, I want you to shelter in place. I want you to take cover. And I want you to be safe, okay?
5: We'll do our best, Nick.
0: All right, thank you. There's Darnell Robb calling, apparently, to give us a weather update and what's going on.
1: Well, I appreciate that very, very much.
0: Let us know that his uncle aspires to be a barber. Thank you, Darnell. That's, he has provided us so much entertainment over the years.
1: You didn't ask if the uncle was also blind.
0: Who?
1: You just said Darnell wasn't able to be a barber because he was blind. You didn't ask if the uncle was also blind who had aspirations of being a barber.
0: I inferred that he wasn't.
1: I agree,
0: a good question to ask.
1: I just feel like,
0: Yeah.
1: Sometimes when you assume, you make a... I forget the rest.
0: Same.
1: Yeah.
0: It's on the tip of my tongue. Mm-hmm. Hey, speaking of Darnell, Brian, listen, he might not be blind... But you kind of wonder if he's deaf.
1: Yeah.
0: He left me a bunch of songs overnight. I pulled one for you. This is another one that I recall simply because my mom had the album. You're talking late 70s, early 80s. Now, what Brian does with it, the song, I guarantee will not come to you unless you can really suss out the lyrics.
7: Has your

0: as for be it, as they say, thus to know it has to show when someone is in your eyes.
1: You'll never figure it out, right?
2: No, I don't know what that's.
1: How did I figure it out?
2: I don't know.
1: Because my mom was a big Barbra Streisand fan. Oh, okay. That's how I knew it. Barbra Streisand, late 70s, early 80s, she really got lightning in a bottle. She had a couple of albums with Barry Gibb. They were the biggest albums of her career. She had an album called Guilty, and he co-wrote some with her and did a bunch of duets. One of them, big hit. That's what Brian is singing. It was called What Kind of Fool. It was her and Barry Gibb.
0: Been a moment there, I put you down.
1: I can't believe that's not self-evident to you, Rob.
2: No.
1: That's the song.
0: Has there been a moment there I put you down? Played around. I even apologize for being, as they say, thus to know it has to show when someone is in your eyes.
1: This was my mom played this album a lot because it was basic. She was a big Barbra Streisand fan, and this was basically like the album sounded like Barbra Streisand fronting the Bee Gees. You know what I mean? Like it was kind of disco-y and what kind of fool? Anyway, thank you, Brian. Probably not anything to anyone else, but when he threw that one, I was like, this one maybe.
2: Yeah, Brian got me with that one. I never ever heard that song.
1: There really is no middle ground with Brian. You either recognize it instantly as a hit, or it's you're so deep in the weeds that, you know, I have to rely on my childhood brain and the albums my mom was playing. Hey, WMMS presenting Black Label Society. Just saw these guys at Sonic Temple. Unbelievable. Love Zach Wilde. Rocking that kilt to this day. And they're on tour all summer. 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That's him paying homage to Ozzy and Tony and those guys. And Dark Chapel is rounding it out. It's a Sunday night. You got to sit on these for a minute. September the 13th at Jacob's Pavilion. 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So come and get them. Caller 10. We'll see you there. 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
16: They say it happened over 18 years at least four different schools at the hands of the same two men, Ronnie and Donnie Stoner. Those men, trusted educators, football coaches, and twins, are now facing more than 50 charges related to alleged child sex abuse. So why did it take so long? This is a story about a group of women who say they survived the abuse, who took matters into their own hands and are still fighting for the girls they used to be.
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21: 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And boy, oh boy, do they have a lot to say about it. 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
30: 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I've been on Food Network for like 30 years. This is going to be a little different. 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

0: I got those Cavs playoff tickets for you. Now, if you are getting your notifications on the iHeartRadio app, you will get a little heads up as to when I'm going to do it. Everybody else, you're just going to hear me do it when I do it here on the show. But if you want to prep a little bit, make sure that your notifications are on. It will be a different time every day, but I will have a pair for you for Game 3. Game 1 is tonight on WMMS. It's Cavs-Knicks, of course. That's an 8 o'clock tip-off, so 7:30 pregame is when that will begin. Game 2 on Thursday night. They will come back home for Games 3 and 4. Those will be Saturday and Monday, respectively. So, every afternoon this week at a different time, I will have playoff tickets for you for Saturday night's game. Now, the watch parties for the first two games are at the Rocket Arena, I believe. Sometimes they're out off-site somewhere. But this time around, they are at the arena. I think you throw them a couple of bucks, you watch it on the Humongotron, right?
1: Yeah.
0: Yeah.
1: I think it's $5 or something like that. It's a nothing thing to go watch that in person.
0: Baby.
1: Yeah, it's sweet.
0: Ain't bad at all. Hey, 2 days in a row for Rubestar. Hello?
2: Alan?
0: Is this Rubestar?
2: Yeah, are we live?
0: Yes.
2: Alan, I told you a story yesterday about growing up in the 80s with a cultist, like, sister.
0: Mm-hmm. Have they come back to it? Have they come back to exact their revenge?
2: No, I wanted to add to the story a little bit, the absurdity of my early childhood.
0: Mm-hmm.
2: So, you know, I come from a really large family, and my mom would get really mad because we'd watch so much TV, and she'd say, if you guys don't stop watching TV, I'm going to cut the cord. And the day came that she actually did cut the cord on the TV, and my sister's cabin in the woods didn't have running water, but it did have electricity, so we'd have to run through the woods at night in the dark to watch a TV show and then run back. And that TV show was The Fall Guy.
0: Mm-hmm. And it was worth all the running, Rubestar?
2: I just, looking back at it today, it's so absurd that you would, I mean, that was the highlight of your week, Wednesday night. The Fall Guy.
0: Did you ever get around to seeing the movie? They did it with Ryan Gosling, and it was much better than it had to be.
2: No, I never did see that. And, you know, this Ryan Gosling, a lot of people really like him.
0: Yes,
1: they sure do seem to like him.
0: He's proven to be a very bankable movie star. You know, seems like a nice guy off camera. He's funny. He does Saturday Night Live. Always goes viral for those. Of course, you might recall if you were running around the woods there watching The Fall Guy, you might remember that was the first time we saw young Marky Post, Rubestar. Remember her? She'd show up on Night Court later on, but Marky Post on The Fall Guy.
2: She was like the bond agent, right, or something? She would give Lee Majors the job?
0: Something like that, yeah.
1: Wait, she gave him a job?
2: Yeah, I forgot all about that.
0: Yeah, there were a couple, because it was only on for 5 or 6 years. They had a couple of seasons where they were kind of rotating out the ladies. But Marky Post was in there, too.
2: I know she was on an episode of Buck Rogers, all-time favorite, Buck Rogers.
0: Erin Gray was my first celebrity crush as a kid. They were like, who's the first TV woman who you whacked it to? Rob, it was Erin Gray. She was Wilma Deering on Buck Rogers, and that was the first one. First, I'd rub one out to Twicky, and then I'd rub one out to Wilma Deering. Right. Of course, that was Mel Blanc's voice, and that made it all the more problematic. Thank you, Rubestar. I appreciate the call, pal. You forget that Marky Post is dead, by the way. Late, great Marky Post.
1: And Mel Blanc voice every time you hear Bugs Bunny, get a weird random boner.
0: I don't know if I'd call it random. That's why I watched a lot of Warner Brothers.
1: You got a purposeful boner.
0: It was by design.
3: What about Buck? Someone isn't going to like that.
4: Well, at least Twiggy's on my side.
0: Remember Buck Rogers? You too young for that.
1: Too young.
0: Twiggy.
1: That one I did miss.
0: Yeah. It was Mel Blanc. It was Gil Gerard. And Mel Blanc did Twiggy. But I was a kid, and I I really like it. It was a movie first, I think, and then they turned it into a television series. And Mel Blanc didn't do, I don't know if he died halfway through. I don't know what when Mel Blanc died, but he originally did that voice, and then he didn't. So this has been the history of Mel Blanc doing robot voices on television with the Alan Cox Show.
1: Well done.
0: Thank you. Well, no, listen. I contain multitudes. Where was I? Oh, Cavaliers. Cavs Knicks tonight. If you don't care about what sport is that? Basketball. Baseball is over on 1100. They are in Detroit, play the Tigers. They win last night. Guardians, they did. 8-2. Well done. Second of four. But Cavs playoff basketball here tonight on the Buzzard. I was reading that the, what do they say? The Cavs have, quote, no answer defensively for the Jalen Brunson problem.
1: Yeah, did you see where that was written?
0: I thought it was Cleveland.com.
1: Oh, was it? I saw an article that was posted on like a Knicks fan forum thing, and that's and they were just completely lighting up the Cavs and how it was going to be a walk in the park for the Knicks. I saw that article earlier. It was all on my Instagram.
0: I mean, the Knicks are favored overall. Oh, for sure. Yeah. Cavs defense has no answer. Yeah, that was maybe they picked it up from there. I saw it at Cleveland.com, but maybe they were just parroting what was going on in New York media. ESPN polled 11 of its writers, and 8 of them took the Knicks. Of the 3 to take the Cavs, 2 of them had the series going to 7 games. 1 went with the Cavs in 6. Might surprise you to know, all of the staff members of the New York Post picked the Knicks.
1: No.
0: Ah, well, what are you going to do? Anywho, Jalen Brunson is a force. And you throw in Clyde Frazier. Is he on the Knicks? Patrick Ewing. You throw him in to the mix. Holy cow. That's going to be pushing a rock uphill.
1: I think Cavs win tonight. That's my hot take of the day. I think Cavs walk away with the surprise W right out of the chute.
0: Mm-hmm. Alan, being a stylist, you talk about today being Barber Mental Health Day. Being a stylist is one of the few jobs where you touch people all day. I swear the energy transfer really affects us. So this is a stylist, Rob, and that they're touching people all day long.
1: Thank you for your service.
0: Uh-huh.
4: Okay.
0: Well, I mean, they're
4: it's true.
0: Yeah, they're rubbing your head and, you know. Wes in Lorain, Ohio. Alan, AJ called, said he'd been listening to the show for the past 16 years. Unfortunately, so have I. I didn't know a turd could last that long. LOL, just kidding. Rob.
1: At least he lulled you.
0: I'll tell you what, you want to talk about being touched all day long. I have been touched. I got some food news, by the way. Oh, this might bum you out to know if you got a dog in this fight, but they have asked people in advance. You know, there's all these food articles because of Memorial Day coming up. So all these, you know, hot takes on grilling, if you pardon the pun, and all that kind of stuff. And so they were asking, you know, what kind of food are people getting and blah, blah, blah. It turns out that, in fact, nobody out-pizzas the Hut. They are far and away the number one pizza chain in the United States. Now, is it because they have the most? Do they still have the most locations? I couldn't tell you the last time I had Pizza Hut. And even as someone who enjoys pizza, it is a hometown delicacy where I'm from. I don't care for deep dish, even though that's what Chicago's known for. I like thin crust. However, I don't consider myself a pizza snob. Pizza's got to be real bad for me to not like it. And there are a couple of places in Northeast Ohio that everybody gets all moist in the shorts for. I'm not going to call them out because they're trying to run a business. But there are a couple that come to mind that are almost universally loved, and I think they stink.
1: Oh, yeah.
0: Overpriced, tastes like the box. No thanks. But Pizza Hut, as far as chains go, number one. followed by Domino's. What else? Little Caesars.
1: Yeah, that's got to be based on size, right?
0: I guess. My complaint is I wish that there were more Hungry Howie's locations in Northeast Ohio. I like them a lot.
1: I've never heard of that.
0: More of a Michigan thing, but I like Domino's is too. You go out to Domino Farms up there in 23, but Hungry Howie's is great. And Little Caesar, all these. Like, again, I'm not a snob, but I haven't had any of those in quite some time. Marco's, that's the big one around here.
1: Yeah.
0: Right?
1: Just chains, right?
0: Like chains, yeah. They're talking about chains. I mean, I guess up until recently, I thought Marco's was like just in Northeast Ohio, but that was somewhere halfway across the country, and there's Marco's. So for people who are like, yeah, just call up and order one. Somebody who's not too precious about what they're putting in their mouth. And I don't know if you've looked around, Rob, but it doesn't look like a lot of people are too precious about what they're putting in their mouth. Also, if you're are you planning like a big old thing? Do you do a big thing on Memorial Day in front of the grill, sweating it out?
1: I mean, I'll cook, but no, it's nothing crazy.
0: Well, if you are still not finished with your grocery list, just remember, Spam hot dogs are out this year.
1: Oh, boy.
0: The Spam Dog. They just launched this at the National Restaurant Association show, or NRAS, in Chicago. They've gone from canned meat to hot dogs. And so if you thought, boy, I really like this. I wish this jellied meat could be in log form. That's what they're doing now.
1: Boy, are you in luck?
4: Are they putting it in like a hot dog casing? Kind of thing.
0: It looks exactly like a hot dog. Yep.
4: Oh, okay.
0: Get yourself a King's Hawaiian bun and you might be having a high old time. I can't believe they haven't done it till now. The Spam Dog. It's premiering as we speak. That big convention is this weekend and then they're going to roll it out for Memorial Day. Now, if you're somebody who doesn't care for Spam in general, it's a versatile meat. I'm saying meat in air quotes. It might be your last hot dog. But as people are going to be forced to make different choices as the Trump economy continues to crater and food prices continue to go up, people are going to have to make different choices. And those Spam dogs are going to start to sound real good. There's some place, for our bureau chiefs in Hawaii, Spam's all they do out there. We've talked about Spam before.
1: Yeah, yeah.
0: At length. And these are a little longer. So the Spam dogs are going to be out there. Also, if you are traveling, let's say you're flying, talking about prices going up. If you're flying, remember the TSA is apparently, I was reading a thing about how they're really pretty low key about rotisserie chickens. There's all kinds of things you can't bring on. And I don't mean weapons. We've all seen that giant, framed thing at Hopkins of all the, all of the weapons that were taken by TSA and things like that. People trying to get katanas onto a friggin' plane. But rotisserie chickens, however much you can handle. And they say it's just because they don't really have as many hard and fast rules about food. You'll have people that, the old story about somebody bringing on like hard-boiled eggs in a Ziploc bag onto a plane. Or they just got on after having gotten a friggin' tuna fish wrap.
1: Yeah. Thank you. Appreciate that. Thanks so much. It's really nice.
0: I don't have a problem. If somebody's sitting next to me, and you know me, Rob, I go right for the middle seat. If somebody on either side of me is sitting there, tucking into a tuna fish wrap, I don't begrudge them that. If the worst thing that happens to me is the guy or lady next to me smells like fish, so what? But you can take obviously there's some things you can't take on, but you can bring a rotisserie chickens, as many as you can fit into your carry-on, they said. There's people who, they go to Costco or these other places, they swear by the rotisserie chickens. And so just keep in mind, if you're going to be traveling over the summer, if you're going to be traveling for Memorial Day weekend, and you are also partial to rotisserie chickens, I don't even know if you need to check in with the TSA.
5: Hey, how many chickens can I bring?
1: Excuse me, sir. It sounded like you said rotisserie chickens.
5: Is this the TSA?
1: It is, yeah.
5: How many chickens can I... How many rotisserie chickens can I bring?
1: How many? Well, it is different than if you were bringing live chickens on board. Mine's, so I'm going to have to check.
5: One's live. Mine's marinated in a Ziploc bag.
1: Oh, okay. Hold
5: with a protein shake.
1: Okay, hold, please. Four.
5: Hello?
1: Hi.
5: How many can I take?
1: Hold, please. Oh, my God. We got the rotisserie chicken guy on the phone again. Sir, it appears you can bring four rotisserie chickens? Yes.
5: What if they were cooked on a spit, but didn't turn?
1: Did you say they wouldn't turn?
5: They didn't turn.
1: Okay, hold, please.
5: I believe the turning...

0: pretty good.
1: Well, if you're going to do any traveling, you can take them wherever you want. Take them right on the plane. You don't even have to put them in cargo. Allen Chain pizza places suck. Well, yeah.
0: Another hot take.
1: But also, the survey was about people's favorite chain places. So,
0: if I'm going to go and eat that type of pizza, and it usually happens like, you know, after a wedding, something like that. Like, it's late, you're hammered, you're at a hotel. I'm going Domino's. That's my go-to if I'm going to eat that type of pizza. I'm going straight
1: now, why,
0: Domino's.
1: Why that? Because back in the day, I remember it being terrible. And then I feel like they kind of upped their game, or they had a whole marketing campaign kind of leaning into, like, hey, we've kind of stunk for a while.
0: I'm not sure it's any better.
2: I thought that was better. Papa John's.
1: What's that?
0: Same thing. I mean, they both went through that same type of thing.
2: Oh, I didn't know Domino's did.
0: Yeah, Domino's, they had that reinvent themselves. We're using better ingredients.
1: Yeah.
0: I think that's actually what they say now. Better ingredients, better something.
2: That might be Papa John's.
0: Okay, I don't care. It's the same trash, Jess.
2: Rhymes.
0: They're both, it's the same pizza you eat after a wedding when you're drunk.
2: I just remember them saying it tasted like cardboard.
1: In their advertisements, they did.
0: Yes. I think Domino's did the same thing. If I recall there being an ad campaign where they switched up their stuff and they made a whole point of, hey, you know what? For a long time, we did this wrong. So now we're doing it better. Maybe it's Papa John's. I don't know. Domino's is what I get if I'm ever ordering from a chain.
1: Hmm. All right. Well, of course, now everybody's going to troll me and ask, you know, why isn't Papa Giuseppe's on the list? Because we closed many years ago. And you know why? And I have to tell you, we've gone over it millions of times. Poor marketing, bad decision making. Food is great. Nobody cared.
3: From under crusted meatballs, it's a delicacy. Papa Giuseppe's Chicken Tablecloth Pizzatorium.
1: Right. Now, we called it a pizzatorium, but we didn't sell that many pizzas.
0: The name is perfect.
1: Papa Giuseppe's Checkered Tablecloth Pizzatorium.
0: Yes. I mean, it's just, what more? You guys, you went right for it. You had it all in the name.
1: Everything old is new again. Maybe it's time to reboot Papa Giuseppe's Checkered Tablecloth, the PGTPP.
0: You've had worse
3: recently
0: ideas?
3: Recently named number one on a list of the worst restaurants in America. But hey, it's something. Papa Giuseppe's Checkered Tablecloth Pizzatorium.
1: Yeah, that wasn't going to get us in Zagat's. That did not. Hey, Mike, in South Carolina, my screen says you're a retired TSA agent.
4: No, I'm a retired guy, but I had to work another year to get my Social Security when I moved down from OHIO.
1: Oh, okay.
4: Anyhow, let me tell you, we're a big, big port. Boatloads of international shipping, in and out, in and out. Cruise ships, in and out. If you've ever been on a cruise, I'd like to introduce the 25 to 30 nationalities represented, right?
1: Mm-hmm.
4: You ought to God, the food they bring on trying to get on a jet. We used to sit there and have to use masks. It stinks. That Laotians, Cambodians, Indians, and this food is coming through. And yeah, they're allowed to take it. But how the hell does anybody sit next to them on the airplane? Terrible.
1: Well, yeah, I guess you figure that out. I mean, I can say I haven't knowingly been seated next to a Laotian talking into any native delicacies, but
4: we're checking IDs so we know where they come from.
1: Yeah.
4: But the key is, it's like the four guys work a ship, and what they do is 6 months on, they fly them home for 6 months. Same thing on the cargo ships and all that. So you get a lot of people flying out of a little tiny airport.
1: But Mike, did anything ever come through that smelled amazing and you asked them what it was and how you could get some?
4: Negative. And I sure as hell would have. I'm like, not that shy. I would have went, ooh, boy, does that smell good? No, nothing.
1: Wow.
4: But I mean, you can smell it the whole line. People in line trying to get through X-ray are going, what the hell does that smell? And yeah, you know, kind of crazy. But
1: understood.
4: You're absolutely on, you know, the food. The idea, food is food until you get stinky food. What the hell?
1: Yes. It's those Chipotle pancakes that I love so much. Rob, they really stink up the fuselage. Thank you, Mike. I appreciate it. Alan, don't forget that.

0: is on that Dark Star Orchestra tour.
1: All right, well, good to know.
0: Chicago's very own Grateful Dead tribute band. Hey, Lewis Black. I love this guy. Anytime Lewis Black is on the road, you're going to have a wild night. He is on the Off the Rails tour and coming back to Cleveland. He's doing the Northfield Park Racino this fall, Friday, October 20th. Lewis Black never disappoints. We need him now more than ever. LiveNation.com for the info. Want this pair of tickets? I'll be caller 10. 216-578-1007 or 800-348-1007. Another $1,000 for you on the way. Keep your ears peeled. That next keyword to grab a grand from the Buzzard Bookie is on the way at 4:30.
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0: Morning, Mama. 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

0: in Columbus for Sonic Temple, I pulled into this little place to get something to eat in the morning. And across the street, I don't know if there's more than one. I don't know if it's a chain or what, but across the street from this little place, it was called the Peach House. H-A-U-S. You ever heard of the Peach House?
1: No.
0: It is a glute-only gym.
1: Okay.
0: It's an ass gym.
1: No, I got it. Just confused as to why.
2: Did you go inside?
0: No, it was across the street. I went across the street to, you know.
1: Great ass!
0: They're clearly catering to ladies, right? That are trying to get their cakes up and running. You might recall, Rob, you know, I never skip squat day, do my glute bridges, all that stuff. You know, Cotton Ball's pointing out, my cakes are thicker than zoo glass.
1: Yeah, yeah.
0: But also, now I did from across the street kind of look into the window, and I just saw women like in a, it was like Pilates or, you know, they were doing a glute thing, obviously, as the name implies. But it's literally called Peach House Glute Gym. And they refer to themselves as Ohio's first glute fitness studio. Now, I should have gone over, but it was like I was trying to get something to eat. And but I was also reading, I would not have been surprised for there have been a lot of guys in there, because more and more guys, I should clarify, more and more straight guys are working on their ass, Rob.
1: Mm-hmm.
0: Trying to make sure that you got them cakes up and running. And they said it's part of the secret to men's longevity is making sure that that ass is toit.
1: Toit.
0: You get yourself a good foundation, right? I mean, that's supposed to be the whole lower body. You skip leg day at your own peril. You got to have a foundation on that house.
1: It's toit. Like a toiga.
0: You got to keep it nice and toit. But there was a whole thing in the Wall Street Journal about how the big secret to men's longevity these days is making sure that you're attending to that ass. Rock solid glutes. So I don't know if there's a Peach House up here, but it might be worth looking into. You know, remember, as you get older, you can never be too strong and you can never be too flexible. So those are your two big determiners of how well you're going to age. How strong do you stay and how flexible do you stay? You know, the guy who does my massages, Rob, he's from Ghana, and he's always very complimentary about how flexible I am for my age.
1: You have a great ass, sir.
0: And he makes it sound like a compliment, but the words themselves aren't as much of a compliment, maybe, as the
1: great ass.
0: But you got to make sure that those peaches stay in the basket. You can't. Hello?
1: Huh?
0: Oh, maybe it's him. Maybe it's my masseur.
1: Yeah. Heard you were talking about me massaging your buttocks.
3: Great ass!
0: Now, he doesn't massage my buttocks, but he, like, puts me in a lot of, he contorts me when he was, when he's stretching me out, Rob.
1: Mm-hmm. Go on.
2: God.
0: Anywho, down there in Columbus, I just happened to be across the street from the Peach House Glute Gym. I was like, wow, good for you.
1: You know, Rob, while he's stretching me out, down there, he said.
0: Yes.
1: Uh-huh.
0: Yes.
1: Uh-huh.
0: No, he's like, you know, putting my knee in my chin or that kind of stuff, you know?
1: Yeah, yeah, keep going.
0: Rob, it's getting better. All, and I pay for it.
1: Oh, yeah.
0: I pay for it.
1: It's getting better by the second.
0: Yes.
1: Mm-hmm.
0: It's fine. He's very, all right. He's very skilled at what he does.
1: Mm-hmm.
0: And worth every penny.
1: Mm-hmm.
0: I'm very stressed, Rob.
1: The sound of me silently judging you.
0: What, that I get a massage?
1: Keep, mm-hmm. Oh, no, really? No. You know, I think the massage is fine. I just,
0: oh, from a man.
1: Just,
0: I don't care.
1: You know, a lot of, like,
0: I don't care.
1: Things you're saying are just,
0: I,
1: you know.
0: I've gotten terrible massages from women, and I've gotten great massages from men. What do I want somebody who knows what they're doing.
1: My masseuse likes to stretch me out down there.
0: He's a masseur.
1: A masseur.
0: Not a masseuse.
1: My masseur likes to stress me out downstairs.
2: So he's flexible.
0: Well, yes.
1: He likes to, he brags about how,
0: he's complimentary about my, that's important to
1: that
0: me.
1: Flexibility
0: that's
1: on,
0: important to me.
1: Alan Cox's flexibility.
0: He doesn't know who I am, other than I'm one of his clients.
1: Oh no, he's already called in. told me all about this.
0: Does not know who I am.
1: I stretch him out constantly.
0: Oh, God. I mean, you don't want, we talked about this. You don't want to be a straight line from the shoulder to the heel. You don't want to have a couple of pancakes down there, Rob.
1: Well, I did not. Now I see. Now you're throwing your jabs because I don't have an ass.
2: Well,
1: you, I
2: he's
1: see.
2: Got thighs.
1: But, no, I
0: but,
1: see.
0: But you said that. I wouldn't know. I'm not looking at your.
1: Sure, you're not. I got a great backyard. No, I don't have an ass worth bragging about whatsoever. But that's okay.
3: It's great ass.
0: But you want to make sure that you're trying to maintain one.
1: Right.
0: I think. Right.
1: Yes.
0: And again, it's always gay dudes who are ahead of that curve. Pardon the pun. So it's the article is reading that more straight guys are understanding the value of keeping yourself. And I don't mean aesthetically. I mean like a foundationally strong and flexible. It's a very important thing. I'll be 55 next month. Got to stay flexible. My grandma lived to, she was almost 103. She was living in a 2-story condo. Still going up by herself, still going up and down the stairs. Now, as I say it out loud, of course, the logical conclusion would be that my grandmother probably had a couple of amazing cheeks, right?
1: I was just about to say it, but I was holding it in. But
0: I don't know that. I'm only inferring that. She had the cheeks, and what did my grandfather have?
4: Boner.
0: What?
4: Boner.
0: Oh. Hey, Woody. Speaking of a great ass, there's Woody. How about that, boy? This guy.
3: Great ass!
0: Hmm.
5: Hey, you know, some people call me the space cowboy.
0: Woody, no one calls you the space cowboy.
1: But they do call him the gangster of love.
0: Maurice.
3: Great ass!
0: Yes. Do I have that?
5: You know, and if... It's all about lovey-dovey all the time.
0: Yes.
5: I really love your...
0: Not that.
5: Peaches.
0: Yep.
5: What's new, Lash LaRue?
0: What's up, Woody? What's going on?
5: Nothing. I'm just sitting in traffic, coming across town. I thought I'd call and bother you guys. You were talking about pizza a little earlier ago.
0: Would you go to a glue gym, Woody?
5: I haven't been to gym in a long time.
0: Oh, really?
1: You don't say.
0: Yeah. All right.
5: Yeah, he used to sell them. But anyway, listen, you're talking about pizza, then you're off on some sort of butt gym.
0: Yep.
5: But what's so weird to me is there's only two pizzas that I'll actually eat anymore, and one's probably barely food, which is Little Caesars, and the other is Citizen Pie over by the Beachland Ballroom. Because that is the real McCoy, man.
0: Citizen Pie is legit, but you've really got to be in the mood for that. That's not just some flat thing of cheese when you're drunk. Citizen Pie is like when you want to eat pizza.
5: Yeah, right. When I first got turned on to him, I'm like, this ain't no joke, man. And I didn't realize that how important the dough is to making a.
0: You didn't,
5: man, I walked in there.
0: Woody. You didn't. You're a grown man. You didn't know how important the dough was to pizza.
5: Well, no, it's pepperoni and sausage and some sauce that's not too sweet, and you know, throw it down my gullet while I'm drinking. You know,
0: this guy Rob, he didn't know how important dough was. Otherwise, you would just take all of the ingredients, just eat it from your hands, right?
5: Yeah, that's what pizza is, right?
0: Yes. Okay, thank you, Woody. My head's exploding over here. I don't know what the hell is going on, Rob. I'm trying to keep up.
2: I fully understood him.
0: No, you didn't.
1: Yes, she did.
0: She probably did.
1: She absolutely did.
0: Yeah. Okay. Well, mazel tov. Hey, I got money here for you. It's $1,000. It's your second to last chance to win today. Keywords here from the Buzzard Bookie. So I hope you win. Good luck.
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0: Listen, shout out to our bureau chiefs in the great state of Wisconsin, specifically in Milwaukee, just up the road from me. When I was growing up, my brother grew up a diehard Brewers fan. You know, I chose the White Sox, Rob. My brother opted to choose a band, team, even further up the road. My middle brother remains a diehard Milwaukee Brewers fan. And a lot of my family members, when they did drink, they drank something called Schlitz beer.
1: Uh-huh.
0: Did you guys have Schlitz in New England? Okay.
1: Yeah, yeah.
0: They used to call it the beer that made Milwaukee famous. And they are shutting it down. The Pabst Brewing Company is not going to... They've shut Schlitz down after 177 years. The CEO said, quote, Schlemiel, Schlemazel. I don't know what any of that means, but okay. But back in the day, they were the biggest brewery in the country. And their whole tagline for a long time was the beer that made Milwaukee famous. And it was, it's what everybody was drinking. And then, you know, Prohibition comes in like the late 20s or whatever. But then it comes back. And they are cooking up one last batch on Sunday. Using the same recipe from 1948. And it will go away. Now, of course, Schlitz was ripe for calling it other names. Yep. It sounded very similar to Schlitz.
1: Yeah, you drink too much, you get the beer Schlitz.
0: For people who didn't like it, but there was all kinds of, you know, for people who really enjoyed beer like that, there were all kinds of things like that in the Midwest. There was Ham's beer, but, you know, there was always, again, my dad was not a guy who frequently drank, but I remember there was always... In the, like, the garage, the basement fridge or whatever, there was always at least one or two random cans of Schlitz. And I don't know that I ever actually had any. You know, like when your dad would give you a sip of beer?
1: Oh, yeah.
0: Have some.
1: Never had any, huh?
0: He probably, I mean, if he was going to give me a sip, it was probably Schlitz.
1: Yeah, I've definitely had Schlitz. Numerous times.
0: But apparently they tried to kind of quietly do it, and somebody found out. They were going to quietly kind of discontinue it, and some people, all right.
1: Fine.
0: People people who were partial to it thought that it should get a more appropriate send-off, so they're trying to make a really big deal about it. Plenty of other breweries have you know, come and gone, and... But for 177 years, Rob, up there in Milwaukee, Wisconsin, they'll pour it one last time over the 4th of July weekend up there in Milwaukee.
1: Milwaukee.
0: But the end of the days for Schlitz. And I'm sure there are all kinds of beer aficionados who are... You can probably find maybe Sixers on eBay or something.
1: Get the Schlitz one final time.
0: You know, all it takes is for me to mention the Glute Gym or mention anything along those lines, Rob. And we're bombarded by texts from our friend Leslie wanting you in those Hoochie in those Daddy shorts.
1: She always wants me in those
0: wants
1: shorts,
0: wants you
1: man.
0: In those Hoochie Daddy shorts.
1: She loves the idea of it.
0: So she said, "You." She always texts me in all caps when we're talking. Show us, Rob, you coward, it says.
1: Coward?
0: That's what I got you the goddamn short shorts for, she says. In all caps, mind you.
1: Wow.
0: You got to give the female listeners what we want. All caps and multiple exclamation points. Show us your cheeks. All caps separated by asterisks. So she's really trying to get the point across to you and doesn't care for you dismissing the notion. So something to think about. Maybe somebody, maybe unbeknownst to us, Peach House is a thing up here too. Maybe somebody will get the bright idea in their head to open up a Peach House Cleveland. Maybe you and I should go in on it. And our marketing materials can be you in those Hoochie Daddy shorts. You've come so far already, Rob. You've lost so much weight. I mean, I'm not joking. Out here, and I've obviously seen you every day for a while, and it's less striking than somebody who hasn't seen you in a while.
1: Mm.
0: I'm sure there are people you haven't seen in a while, and they see you and they go, oh, my God.
1: Yeah.
0: Because you lost so much weight. But it was very apparent to me when I went out into the suite this morning, and you were talking to somebody else, and I was like, Rob is very thin now.
1: Wow.
0: You noticeably lost weight.
1: Noticeably lost weight, yeah. I mean, definitely not thin, but now, yes, I mean, thinner.
0: Oh, well, yeah, okay.
1: Thinner. Much thinner.
0: Right. Don't eat the pie. But maybe you cap it all off with a couple of big old scoops of ice cream back there.
1: get my cakes built.
0: Yeah, wear
1: those shorts she's talking about.
0: Right.
1: I'll look into it.
0: Cotton Ball's doubling down, Rob. Alan, you don't need that gym. Those cakes are thicker than an elephant ankle. I like Zooglass.
1: Get Zooglass, elephant ankle. He's great. Those are great.
0: Those are pretty good.
1: I mean, to see it, yeah.
0: I assume he means back there that I'm thicker than an elephant ankle, Rob.
1: We'll find out.
0: It would be unsightly and unwelcoming otherwise. My cheeks are on YouTube. Full display, Rob. Balls are in your court, as it were. I've got to take a break here. Oh,
1: yeah.
0: Do I have Cavaliers tickets to give away?
1: You sure do.
0: I have Cavs playoff tickets. That is unbelievable. Do I have Come On Cavs?
1: Come on, Cavs.
2: Come on, Cavs.
0: I don't know where it is. Hey, listen. Games 1 and 2 are tonight and I think Thursday. In New York, Cavs, Knicks, it all gets going tonight. Games 3 and 4 will be back here at home. I will hook you up with 2 tickets for Saturday night's game. 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Caller number 10. These are yours. Simple enough. Game 3. Cavs, it would be amazing if they were coming back with 2 wins under their belts. Cavs, Knicks on Saturday night. Caller 10. 216-578-1007 or 800-348-1007.
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0: There's a lot of mavericks in that story. We're going to have mavericks on the show. We're going to have plenty of robber barons.
1: So many robber barons. And you know what? They're not all bad.
0: And we'll talk about some of the classic great moments of famous business geniuses, along with some of the darker moments that often get overlooked, like Thomas Edison and the electric chair.
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0: This is one of the Pete Townsend songs he sings. Yeah, I'm in front. Pete Townsend's 81 today. I don't know if the Who is still on tour or not. I know things were kind of tough for Roger Daltrey for a while, but
1: the Mongolian death metal band.
0: That's H.U.
1: Oh,
0: the Who is the Mongolian folk metal band. They were not at Sonic Temple. There was an Indian metal band called Bloody Wood that we've played on 2 Hours to Midnight. They were dynamite. But the Who, H-U, was not there. No, the W-H-O, Rob.
1: I was wondering why
0: you were playing. The World Health Organization.
1: I wonder why you're playing these guys if you were talking about the other band.
0: No, Pete Townsend.
1: Now it makes sense.
0: Yeah. 81 today.
1: Wait, Pete Townsend's in the Who, H-U?
0: Pete Townsend is in the WHO.
1: Oh.
0: He's a licensed physician, so he's a big part of the World Health Organization. And, 81 years old today. You know, a band that famously said, I hope I die before I get old.
1: Yep.
0: That's the indignance of youth, right? You could never hold that against them. I'm sure at the time they did hope that they died before they got old. They sure got close. Pete Townsend had that dust up like a decade ago where they were accusing him of child porn.
1: Yeah.
0: Right?
1: And he was like researching a movie or something.
0: Well, he was writing a book or something I don't know if he got abused as a kid or what it was, but there was this whole thing where for a while people were like, oh no. But I think the explanation was taken at face value. But yeah, there was a time there where they were like, yeah, this ain't good. And I mean, if you know about Pete Townsend's, The Who is one of those bands, again, they're another band where I'm never mad when I hear them, but I never saw them live. They just didn't kind of stick to my ribs the way a lot of other bands of that period did. But obviously, Roger Daltrey, one of the greatest voices in rock and roll. And a guy who, you know, the wasn't even really a secret. The reason that they toured as long as they did is because, you know, Roger Daltrey needed money. That was bad investments or what it was, but he needed money longer than I guess he thought that he might. And he's almost deaf, I think. And, you know, John Entwistle, he's been gone for a while. That's a guy who, like, died under a hooker, I think, right?
1: I think that's exactly what happened.
0: John Entwistle, who was the longtime bass player for The Who, I mean, he died 20 years ago, and I'm pretty sure he was, like, under a hooker. He died at, like, the Bunny Ranch or something like that. And he was still, at his age, he would have been late 50s. He was still partying hard, man. Doing 8 balls, the whole thing.
1: Well, that's how you want to say you do it, right? Like, if you're going to keep going, like, you want to be.
0: Yeah. Yeah. He kind of pulled an Ian Curtis. I think yesterday was the anniversary of, I spent so much time talking about Chris Cornell, somebody reminded me that it was the anniversary of Ian Curtis dying, who you wouldn't know the name unless you were a fan of Joy Division. These days you'll see a lot more Joy Division shirts than you will people who actually enjoy the music. But he hanged himself the night before they were going to do their American tour. These guys were ready to take the United States. He's getting into the Rock and Roll Hall of Fame this year with New Order and Joy Division. But they were set to go on tour the next day. He hangs himself. Entwistle dies the night before The Who is going to kick off their U.S. tour in 2002. The Hard Rock Hotel and Casino in Paradise, Nevada. Room 658. You think they charge extra for that now? If you're at the Hard Rock, and that's the room that John Entwistle died, it's not a Motel 6. You think they charge more for room 658?
1: Probably not.
0: Okay. I mean, years ago when we stayed at the Stanley Hotel, you know, the Shining Hotel?
1: Yeah.
0: You charge more money if you want to be in 214.
1: Well, that you could see, right? Like from a movie.
0: Yeah, but why not charge people more if Entwistle died in the room?
1: I don't know. Do you want to die in, or do you want to sleep in the room the guy died in?
0: If you're a Who fan.
1: I don't know. If you're a Who fan, do you want to stay in the room the guy died in?
0: If you go to, I know you're not sleeping in it, but like if you go to that Zach Bagans, that dumb museum out in Vegas, the Ghost Adventures, he's got all of these mementos and things, and one of them is the bed that Dennis Hoff died in. That's the Bunny Ranch guy.
1: Gross.
0: Yeah, really gross. But, you know, some people, they find strange things interesting. John Entwistle had gone to bed that night with a local stripper and groupie.
1: Good for him.
0: She woke up. He did not. She found him cold and unresponsive. Well, maybe he just didn't want to hang out with you anymore.
1: Yeah. Guy, he hated what he was doing so much, he decided to just die.
0: Yeah. I found him cold and unresponsive. You mean physically or emotionally?
1: Yeah, are they talking about us?
0: Yeah. Heart attack induced by an undetermined amount of cocaine. He already had severe cardiovascular disease and smoked about 20 cigarettes a day.
2: That's a pack.
0: High blood pressure and high cholesterol. Three of his arteries were blocked. That is an amazing... Think about it. You're a guy who's rich... So it's not like, you know, oh, I can't afford the health care. You're rich, could have had surgery, didn't. You've got all the markers of, even without the cocaine, you probably ain't going to live a long life. And in bed.
1: Yeah, but you're a rock star. That's the thing, man. Like, you're a rock star.
0: The night before the tour, he would have still been a rock star. And obviously, he didn't know he was going to die, but it's wild. So, yeah, night before their 2002 tour, you know, Daltrey and Townsend get the call. Hey,
1: remember that tour?
0: John is under a hooker. Or whatever.
1: What else is new? No. Like, really?
0: Yeah.
1: Like, still currently under a hooker.
0: Did they have fun? I don't know. She said she found him cold and unresponsive.
1: That's him.
0: Yeah.
1: That's how he is. We tell him all the time, you should be a little more open. No, I don't think you understand. He's no longer with us.
0: I mean, they replaced Keith Moon for a couple of albums. They put Kenny Jones behind the drums, but I think they stopped after Entwistle, right? They were like, we're done. And then they would come back.
1: You're saying with new music.
0: Yeah, they didn't do anything for... They might have done an album, you know, a few years later, but I thought they initially were like, we're not... They were going to go the John Bonham route. But...
1: Which is what so many bands should take note of and do.
0: Break up after a member dies?
1: When a significant member dies, yeah.
0: Yeah, but you hope that all the members are significant. I mean... Yeah, but like you... Those guys were still young men, right? They're like, what? I got to quit what I love to do because this guy can't handle his high? Like, come on, man. I got bills to pay. I'm still alive and a rock star. Like, I understand as a fan, people go, you know, listen, the Led Zeppelin thing, we're done, John, we can't do this band without John. I fully understand. I also understand a band that's like, hey, I got a life to lead. The guy was 57. It wasn't like he was 27, but still. You're going to go on tour the next day, and now you can't? Because the guy had high cholesterol, arteries blocked, and he's doing cocaine. I mean, that's not a guy who's putting the band first, right? You want to feel to some degree that they're doing that. Hey, man, get a good night's sleep because tomorrow we're kicking off our North American tour.
1: Maybe he was just trying to get a good night's sleep. He's figuring post-nut sleep, he's going to have the best sleep of his life.
0: Let me do a couple of bumps and then I'll get right to sleep.
1: We'll get inside this woman here, get a little time going, and then go no nights.
0: Yep.
1: And then
0: you know how cocaine puts you right to sleep. Well,
1: maybe it does when you are working backward.
0: Well, listen, you know some people are like high metabolizers where it takes them a lot to get drunk.
1: Yeah,
0: maybe he was one of those guys, but with cocaine.
1: And maybe it just does the exact opposite thing for him. Maybe he's like an ADHD guy. You take cocaine, it doesn't have the same exact effect. He was like dialed in. You're like, he's doing coke because he wanted to read a book, go to bed.
0: Now, they refer to a number of nicknames that he had. He was called the Ox because I think he was tall. He was called Thunder Fingers.
1: Oh, boy. Hence the hooker.
0: I was going to say the Quiet One and Big Johnny Twinkle. So you have to wonder how many of those were pertinent to his bass playing and how many of those were pertinent to his personal life. Hello, is this Thunder Fingers? It sure is.
1: Who's asking?
0: Hey, Chris.
3: Hey, guys. What's up, man?
0: What's going on?
3: I
2: Hey, you know, I have loved The Who since the first chord of Kids Are All Right.
3: Oh, good for you.
0: Yeah?
2: I know. It's good, formative for my education musically. And but I really lost a lot of respect for them for this show because 3 days later, we had tickets for the Polaris Amphitheater in Columbus, I believe it was. And they played 3 days after Aunt Whistle died with Pino Palladino playing the bass.
0: Oh, I thought they just bailed. Oh, I see. I see what you mean.
2: No, dude, I'm thinking these guys had like understudies ready to go because they're all up in age, you know?
0: Well, hey, that's
2: John died. Pino, can you fly down?
0: Well, yet, that's the thing. I mean, you have booked venues. You've sold tickets. You can't just be like, hey, we're done.
2: Roadies.
0: Yeah.
2: Yep. Anyhow, that's what I had.
0: Thank you, Chris. There's Chris in East Lake. Well, and they had the big riot in Cincinnati, right? Didn't they have a bunch of people died? Riverfront Coliseum, that was a Who show.
1: Yep.
0: But that was many years before. That was late 70s. It was after Keith Moon had died. But Entwistle was still alive. Anyway, how the hell did they get... Oh, because Pete Townsend's 81. That's how I got on that. How the hell did they get on John Entwistle?
1: And his love of hookers.
0: Yeah. Now, that is undeniably a classic rock star story.
1: Yes.
0: But if you're the other guys in the band, you're like, okay.
1: Yeah, I don't know if you're
0: I'd like to go that way.
1: I don't know if you're the Who you need to stop after your bassist dies, right? Like, you're naming three people before you get to him when you're thinking about it, right?
0: Oh, shots fired. All these bass players, they got knives out for you, bro.
1: No. I'm just saying... He wasn't the most well-known guy in the band. Led Zeppelin, John Bonham was not the most well-known guy in Led Zeppelin.
0: Like if John Paul Jones had died, they probably would have continued.
1: I think there was a possibility they could have continued. I don't know that for sure, right? I know that they were very much saying this was a four-person band. If it's not all of us, it's none of us. And that was their whole thing. But I do think in a case like that, you probably can continue on. My argument about that all the time is when it's the front man of a band that you love, right. It's really weird when they continue on. STP, I think, should have died with Scott Weiland.
0: Yeah, when I saw Stone Temple Pilots at Sonic Temple, they were on the main stage, and I was like, the songs are good. The other three guys are there. Jeff Gutt's been with them for a while. Like, people might not remember Chester Bennington went out for a little while with Stone Temple Pilots because he loved the band so much. But... I saw STP back in the day, man, with Weiland, and it's like this was fine. The songs are good; they're playing them, but it really felt like
1: tribute band.
0: Yeah, it felt like a tribute band. It was weird.
1: And I mean, listen, man, we're in the industry, right? And I was a big fan of that band, so I can name other people in STP, but I would challenge most people. I don't think they'd be able to. I mean, I get it. There's the DeLeo brothers, blah blah, blah, but. Could anybody, like, did anybody care? Like, if that dude died tomorrow, STP would still be on the road. If either one of those brothers passed away, you know what I mean?
0: Yeah, I think I think people were just curious. And Stone Temple Pilots is like a legendary name. They've been around for so long now that they're kind of one of those legacy acts, you know?
1: That's one of the only ones that bothers me, you know what I mean? Like, that's still out there doing it. Like, you could make a case that Alice in Chains should have died with Lane, right? But Jerry was so involved with that band, especially at the end, that it's almost like, okay, you could argue Jerry was as much a part of that band as Lane was.
0: Well, and as eventually, once Jerry kicked and Lane didn't, like, he had to pick up more and more of the slack.
1: Correct.
0: So it was already going that way, the harmonies and, you know. But, I mean, Jeff Gutt has been fronting STP for 10 years. They got him off one of those singing shows.
1: Yeah, which even lowers the, you know what I mean? Like, that makes it even worse.
0: I guess. I mean, I feel like those shows now are such an established farm team that there's a lot of these older bands that go, that's where they got Adam Lambert, right? Queen went out with Adam Lambert. They were like, well, this guy, not a lot of people know him, but he was famous for American Idol, I think, and he could hit the high notes. I think if you get the right guy, you're going to be fine. But yeah, watching them, I was like, it's good. He did a good job. Like, he can sing the songs. But, and he's been singing them. So it's not like he was up there trying to ape Scott Weiland, right? He wasn't doing like some, you know, skinny jean shimmy or anything like that. But he's been with them for 10 years now. Eric Kretz remains the luckiest guy in rock and roll playing the drums for Stone Temple Pilots. There's nothing for that guy to do. But the songs sound great. But I was just like, yeah, it was fine. It was good. How about this Swiss cinema chain? You know, they're trying to figure out, they're like, hey, movies are getting longer and longer and longer. What the hell are we going to do? These poor people were charging them all this money for these tickets. And then halfway through, we're selling them these depth charge size sodas and these salty snacks. They're going to have to get up and have a pish.
1: Mm-hmm.
0: And there's a small movie chain in Switzerland that has put screens in the floor between your feet and the toilet, so that when you're in the bathroom, you don't have to miss the movie. You can be right in there. You don't have to run out, run back. You can sit there. Now, do you bring your snacks with you?

0: Freeze!
1: That was class. That was peak cool Goldblum, man.
0: Yeah.
1: Oh, silly. Okay, fine. Enough of that. That's what I assume is happening in those bathrooms. Maybe they give you like a little AirPods or something. So you can block out your own noises and not have to miss any of the movie.
0: And it must just be like one theater, right? Because if you're in the can and you go in watching one movie, you're in there watching the Michael Jackson biopic.
1: Mm-hmm.
0: Yeah, you go in and there's a cartoon on the floor. You're like, hey, this isn't my movie.
1: Oh, I see what you mean. Yeah.
0: You gotta change the channel. Like, what do you do?
1: Hey, this is Minions.
0: Oh.
1: What?
0: I'm trying to. Hey, I don't care about Gru right now. I'm watching the MJ movie.
1: The concept was pioneered by luxury theater chain Pathé Chaise. Assume I'm pronouncing that correctly. In their high-end location. So this is, yeah, it's cool and it's convenient, but it's also a way for them to charge you a premium.
0: Mm.
1: Would you like the toilet screens? Yes, please. No butter on that popcorn.
0: You tell the guy next to me to keep it down, would you?
1: Yeah. Imagine you're in there watching a movie and they haven't restocked the toilet paper. You know, like just your garden variety bathroom. That happens all the time. Where you go to reach because you don't check. Like, I always check. If I'm using, right, here at work.
0: Before you have a seat?
1: Yep, I look down. Always check. Because sometimes I'll be tucked up in that dispenser.
0: Yeah, yeah.
1: Always check. Gotten burned too many times, bro.
0: Oh, so you put a visual. You don't just reach for a square. You make sure there's a good amount on that rule.
1: Hell yeah. Man. I need visual confirmation.
0: Yeah, you don't want to pull down that last square and then you're stuck.
1: Or there's nothing. It's just a cardboard roll.
0: Right.
1: Then you do that duck waddle into one of the other stalls.
0: Hey, bro, you got any paper over there? You mind tossing a little over the top?
1: I can't spare a square. So you're in there watching Jurassic Park, and you're like, God damn it. Anybody here have toilet paper?
0: Dermot?
1: Dermot!
0: Cern of a birch.
1: I can't flourish my turlets.
2: He specifically being that I'm prepping for a colonoscopy for tomorrow, and I can't flourish my toilets.
0: Dermot?
1: Hey, she didn't sound. Yeah. Yeah.
2: This is real bad for
1: me. She didn't sound Swiss, but I guess she is. I can't flourish my toilets.
0: Dermot.
1: Hey, want to go see Black Veil Brides? Just saw these guys, too. They're coming back. They are on the road on the Vindicator. Vindicator's a new album with Caskets and Archers and Autumn Kings. Those are Trust and Believe, three great bands. So Black Veil Brides, your headliner. It is Tuesday, September the 22nd at the House of Blues. If you want to go, Ticketmaster.com with the details. And caller 10, this pair is for you. Good luck. Two for Black Veil Brides this fall. 216-578-1007 or 800-348-1007. One more chance today to get some money. That next keyword, last one of the day, to get $1,000 in the Buzzard Bookie coming up at 5:30.
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0: Flirting Your Turlets. Remember this song?
1: Yeah.
0: Barbie Girl. It was the one hit. Did you ever have to play this?
1: Oh, yeah.
0: Wow. I think I worked top 40 too early to play this. You ever heard this song, Jess?
2: Yeah.
0: Yeah. I don't know how prevalent it still is.
2: I think it's still a thing.
0: When does it pop up? Like, I don't ever hear anybody play it on a friggin'... I don't hear DJs play it in clubs. I don't hear it on a jukebox.
2: I think it was like TikTok for a hot second.
0: Okay.
1: Yeah. Well, and it was in the movie. It was in the Barbie movie.
0: Never got around to seeing the Barbie movie.
2: Oh, yeah. I forgot
0: that. I assume that it probably would have been there. Anyway, on this side of the pond, it is literally the only song Aqua ever had. But, you know, there are plenty of bands that are a big deal around the world. This is 1997. It was their debut album. It was called Aquarium. And this thing blew up right away. And then I thought that they went away. They did not. They just announced that they are splitting up after 30 years.
1: Wow.
0: Yeah, they hung on, boy. Aqua splits up after a nearly 30-year run. So out of the gate, they explode, and then they just keep going. They're like, sooner or later, we're going to have another Barbie girl in the tank. The Danish-Norwegian dance pop group is disbanding. Linné Nystrøm, René Dif, and Søren Rørsted said that they're done. Thanking the fans, and that's it. Yeah, I didn't know if it, I guess I couldn't pinpoint the year, but 1997.
1: Thank you, fans.
0: Thank all of our fans. Thank of all of the Aqua heads or what, you know. Nicki Minaj and Ice Spice sampled it for the Barbie movie soundtrack. Okay, so they got a little paid for that, but back in the day, this was controversial because who makes Barbie? Mattel? They sued this band. They're like, yeah, we have a trademark on this thing, and you can't, you know, whatever. And then the video is dopey or whatever, but they have, and it's not like they've been putting out music the whole time, but I thought they were long gone. And no, they have let all of their diehard fans know that after a third, well, it's like I think of Chumbawamba, right?
1: Yep.
0: I get knocked down, but I get up again. It's like a classic song here, but they really were a one-hit wonder in the United States. But I think they're from Australia. That is a band that has put out like 27 albums in 40 years. I mean, Chumbawamba has been around forever, and they had one hit here. So there are plenty, you know, some of us here in the States, Rob, in America, we forget. We can be very myopic about, you know, because still, even if you are a band from another country, you want to break in America.
1: Mm.
0: You know, there are some acts that they can go play huge venues, but nobody really pays attention to them here. That was Kylie Minogue's deal for a long time. And then she had a handful of hits. But the rest of the, you know, Kylie Minogue might come into a festival or something or, you know, here. But overseas, you're doing like football stadiums.
1: I mean, I can take the news about Aqua, but tell me LaBouche is okay. I wouldn't be able to deal with Be My Lover not being performed live anymore. Rhythm of the Night.
0: Well, whatever happened to Black Box? Whatever happened to Snap? Rhythm is a dancer.
1: Yeah.
0: LaBouche is... Oh, that was a Frank Farian joint. Wasn't he getting into trouble?
1: Was he?
0: Back in the day? Yeah, he's the Milli Vanilli guy. LaBouche is still around.
1: Oh, good. Thank God.
0: Be my lover. Oh. They've sold 12 million albums worldwide.
1: LaBouche?
0: LaBouche, the mouth, if my French is any guide. LaBouche. Not to be confused with LaDouche, which is a whole other thing. That's. I don't know that I ever played this either. This was going to be 1990-something, right? 1995. I mean, I would have been doing top 40 in like 94, 95, but we were more of like a hot AC.
1: Yeah.
0: We weren't doing this.
1: Yeah, this stuff was all recurrence.
0: Yeah, this was like Euro dance and, you know.
1: Had a dance and disco show called Studio 94.
0: You did, really?
1: Yeah, that we would do Saturday nights. I was a fill-in host. It wasn't
0: You were like
1: show.
0: A Garabedian type guy? Or
1: Not me. Oh, no. John Garabedian and I like much different things in life.
0: No, but I mean, like, for your station.
1: No, it was like we had a Saturday night dance request show called Studio 94.
0: Oh, okay.
1: And it was hosted by a guy named Brett, and I would do the fill-ins for it whenever he wasn't around. So I would do it, I don't know, half a dozen times a year.
0: Gotcha.
1: We would play this kind of stuff.
0: Well, what would happen is they would always take, like, an American and put him with, like, a German. You know what I mean? Like, LaBouche was, like, a guy from North Carolina and a Dutch girl.
1: Yeah.
0: And they'd put him in front of this Frank Farian guy who's putting people together. He got busted for Milli Vanilli because they were, you know, they're like, I don't care what you say. Two German dudes don't sound like that.
1: Right.
0: So anybody who was even remotely paying attention knew Milli Vanilli was going to flop out, but...
1: This song was a bop, wasn't it?
0: But again, in the 90s, man, you could just put a couple of beats down and you could do a club banger and you could surf that wave for a minute.
1: It was a bunch of those type of songs.
0: Sure. Early 90s dance music. That's where it's at.
1: CC Peniston.
0: Finally.
1: Yeah.
0: Yeah.
1: I mean, it's spelled.
0: Ladies and gentlemen, it's CC Peniston.
1: I said that.
0: P-E-N-I-S.
1: I got in so much trouble.
0: Well, yeah. But how were you supposed to know, though?
1: I mean, I knew.
0: Oh.
1: I said, here's a Finally by CC Peniston.
0: Yep.
1: My boss hotlined me instantly.
0: Remember.
1: It's not her name, idiot.
0: Well, let's spin the wheel. Do you remember Robin S?
1: I sure do. Show Me Love.
0: Show Me Love. That was her big hit. About
1: Studio 94, 94.7 WMAL.
0: Did you have a handle? Did you have a Saturday night handle? Were you like
1: no.
0: Glitter Rob or anything like that?
1: Rotund Rob?
0: No, like Glitter Boy or anything.
1: No.
0: All right.
1: Nope, just my normal, hey, it's Rob filling in for Brett, and this is Robin S. on Studio 94.
0: How about... Well, everybody knows Hathaway, because that was in SNL.
1: Yep.
0: Baby, don't hurt me.
1: Yeah, what is love?
0: Yep. What about Real McCoy?
1: Oh, boy.
0: Remember Real McCoy?
1: Yeah, the, hold on, the song Come to Me. Oh, God. Oh.
0: Another Night.
1: Yeah, Another Night.
0: Yep. How about, God, what were some of the other ones?
1: Some Crystal Waters joints?
0: Yeah, Homeless Woman. Gypsy homeless.
1: Woman.
0: Yeah, Gypsy Woman, something like that. Crystal. 100% Pure Love, that was Crystal Waters.
1: From the back to the middle and around again.
0: Gypsy Woman. If you're just tuning in, Rob and I are going down memory lane in our very earliest iterations as dance music hosts.
1: Oh, you could do D-Light?
0: Yeah, we've done D-Light before. Grooves in the Heart.
1: Yeah. Yep.
0: Miss Lady Keir. But I'm thinking of the ones that really only existed during that time.
1: Yeah. Now I have to look. Like, all that crap before. Corona, did we mention them? Rhythm of the Night?
0: Didn't mention them.
1: That was definitely one. Corona was the name of that band. Ooh.
3: I got the power!
0: Right. Snap, Rhythm as a Dancer. Everybody used this beat, too. Well,
1: Amber,
0: anyways.
1: This is your night. Remember that one?
0: I do. Amber, this is your night. This one?
1: 311.
0: Well, anyway, that, you know, a lot of people right now weren't even, Jess wasn't even alive when this stuff was happening.
1: But she probably has heard these songs at least, I imagine, right, Jess?
2: I've heard all of these, yeah.
0: Have you really?
1: See?
0: How?
2: Because they're still popular.
0: This is the rhythm. How? TikTok kids aren't listening to these. These are on.
2: Also, I don't know. I kind of listen to this music.
0: Okay.
2: I have phases.
0: That's fine. No shame. I'm just curious if.
2: But I think they're still like, they'll play these in clubs. I mean, not really a club.
0: I was gonna say. I mean, I've been in a couple of clubs over the past year. I wouldn't hear anybody playing this kind
2: but
0: of
2: I
0: stuff.
2: Know all
1: oh, dude.
0: Because by comparison, early 90s stuff sounds really kind of cheesy. You know, they all kind of sound the same. And
1: how about K7? Remember Come Baby Come?
0: I don't know that I remember K7.
1: Oh, you know this song instantly. Budding, ding, ding, ding, ding, ding,
0: ding,
1: ding, ding, ding, ding, ding, ding, ding, ding, ding, ding, ding. Budding, ding, ding, ding, ding, ding, ding, ding, ding, ding, ding, ding, ding, ding, ding, ding, ding, ding, ding, ding, ding, ding, ding, ding, ding, ding, ding, ding, ding, ding, ding, ding, ding, 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ding, ding, ding, ding, ding, ding, ding, ding, ding, ding, ding, ding, ding, ding, ding, ding, ding, ding, ding, ding, ding, ding, ding, ding, ding, ding, ding, ding, ding, ding, ding, ding, ding, ding, ding, ding, ding, ding, ding, ding, ding, ding, ding, ding, ding, ding, ding, ding, ding, ding, ding, ding, ding, ding, ding, ding, ding, ding, ding, ding, ding, ding And on Studio 94.
0: Yeah, I don't have that one in there.
1: Is that in there?
0: No.
1: Oh, bummer.
0: No.
1: How is that not?
0: I don't know.
1: Oh, these guys. A staple.
0: Ace of Base. Yeah, there's some good stuff in there. There was, remember the, there was the KLF. There were the Utah Saints. Remember the Utah Saints?
1: What was that one?
0: That was the band. What was their big hit?
1: I don't know. Utah Saints.
0: Yeah, Utah Saints. Their big hit was Something Good.
1: Mm-mm. I do not know that one, I don't think.

0: the Shaman. Remember the Shaman?
1: Who was that by?
0: I can move. No, that was the band. I Can Move Any Mountain. Remember the Shaman?
1: I don't think so. No.
0: Hold on. Indulge me here.
1: I'm in.
0: The Shaman. Move Any Mountain.

0: Purple 65. You know that
1: one's blue, right?
0: I'm blue.
1: But isn't that like mid-aughts? Like,
0: says 98.
1: Oh, I'm thinking like 92, 93. Yeah, Utah Saints. Or the KLF. Justified and Ancient. That was the one with Tammy Wynette, had a big hit with them. 3 a.m. Eternal. Remember that one?
0: Yeah, oh, yeah.
1: Anyway, and then there was Enigma.
0: Oh, yeah.
1: Yeah, it was boner for Enigma. Sadness.
0: Yeah, and then there was the one with the... Return to Innocence.
1: Yes. A Return to Innocence.
0: Oh, how about Rex and Effect?
1: Isn't that Rumshaker?
0: Yep.
1: Yeah.
0: That
1: would be the return
0: to yourself. The return to innocence.
1: Yeah, I've got money here. Not a minute too soon. It's the very last. It's the very last one of these keywords for today, and then we'll fire it all up again tomorrow morning with RMG. The last few days for this too. So under the wire, I hope you get to put a grand in your pocket. Good luck.
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1: Hey, Jesse.
3: Yes, sir. What's up? How are you today?
1: How are you, man?
3: I'm all right. Pretty good. Getting rid of cats. I was listening on iHeartRadio, so I might be behind a little bit, but I just want to throw a song out to you that you guys were talking Memory Lane with Aqua and all that good jazz, I guess. I was going to do the OMC How Bizarre song.
1: How Bizarre.
0: How Bizarre.
1: They were like, it was the Something Millionaires Club. The O was the town they were from in England, and it was the Something Millionaires Club.
3: A good song for me a little bit. I mean, but, you know, it kind of got one of those. Right, so okay, we turned it off now. We've heard it enough times. Come on.
1: Right, enough times.
3: But yeah, I just want to give a shout out to you, buddy. I listen to you when I can. And
1: thank you, Jesse.
3: Go Cavs out there tonight, so.
1: Go Cavs. Thank you, pal. There's Jesse out there in Warren, Ohio, hometown of one David Grohl. Yeah, KLF, Shaman.
0: Can't believe K7's not in there.
1: Well, hold on. Let me check where I am now. K7. Was there a dash or anything like that?
0: K7.
1: This isn't to let me clear my...

0: was all very subtle in subtext.
1: Very, very subtle. Yeah.
0: Play me like Nintendo, never let go.
1: Right.
0: Hey, Ron.
2: Hey, Alan, how's it going? Hello, Rob, Jess.
0: What's going on, man? How are you?
2: Well, you know, I heard the fans were complaining about Ron and Corning, so I thought I'd offer some Ron counter programming.
0: An alternate Ron. Wow, Rob, yeah. we're awash in Rons. Yep. How about that?
2: Well, I figured your show could always use more Rons.
0: More
1: yeah, Rons.
0: You see what he did there? Ah, Ron, you magnificent bastard. We've got plenty of those, but thank you. This is kind of her one hit, too. Although she did try to follow it up with Not Gonna Be Your Boo. And I was like, challenge accepted.
1: Yeah.
0: You're gonna be my boo. Hey, Ricardo.
3: Hey, Alan.
0: What's going on, man?
3: I'm more of a scat man myself.
0: Yes. Now, are you talking about the singer, or are you confessing something on the show?
3: Oh, that too.
0: Yeah, okay, good.
3: Roberto Antonio?
0: What's going on?
3: Hey, real quick, earlier I was busy, you know, it was at work, whatever, but you guys are talking about smelly planes.
0: Yeah, smelly planes, the food, yes.
3: Yeah. Sit tight for this one. So it's a common custom when you're traveling from Central America countries, or any country for that matter, but to give the familiar, you know, whoever's going, to take some stuff for the rest of the family or for the friend or for the whatever. So I'm at the airport back home, and my aunt shows up with two mayo jars worth of cabbage. For like the pupusas, you know, like the pickled cabbage.
0: Yep.
3: And that good stuff. So I'm like, okay, you know, whatever. So I just get them, shove them in the cargo, not the cargo, but in the overhead bins.
0: Yeah.
3: The flight, the pressurization, something happened, dude, and this thing starts to like smell.
0: My teeth are
3: on! And I'm like, and everybody's looking, and it's this fermented vinegar. That is amazing. But yeah, bro. Needless to say, I left them on the compartment bin. I pick him up.
0: Ricardo turned coach into a pupuseria while I was up there.
1: I love that he just left it, too. He's like,
0: that's their problem.
1: Somebody else's problem now.
3: I'm not going to claim it.
0: Wow. Gross.
3: Yep, but that's my experience on that one.
0: All right. Thank you, Ricardo. Remind me never to take a flight with you. Yeah.
4: Roberto Antonio, el Rattler del Clip. I'm a scat man.
0: Ah, rip the scat man. He's been dead for a minute. He had one claim to fame, Rob. He was a man who enjoyed scat.
1: Yes.
0: And he would... You never wanted to go hiking with this guy because he was constantly pointing to the scat.
1: Stuff was good, man. Now I want to listen to 90s like dance and rap stuff.
0: Yeah, I've
1: got
0: a playlist. Yeah, I years ago I made one of those, like, because it was just stuff that I would have never ever listened to on my own, but I played it. You know right. what I mean? Yep. So I was like, so I have a real kind of affection for it. And
1: what was the best, do you think, of like, of that time? I still have one song in particular that just stays in my head.
0: Which one?
1: Mark Morrison, Return of the Mac. Is
0: Yeah.
1: That's probably the best of the best for that time for me.
0: That would have been more like 96, probably.
1: It was later.
0: Yeah.
1: But it was that was definitely, I think, that was like, as far as those 90s bangers went, that was probably
0: and
1: the
0: that
1: one
0: guy
1: for me.
0: And this is kind of making the rounds again, too, because it's like in commercials. It's, you know, this is a guy who could not keep his nose straight, boy.
1: Right. Well, this and, could, you know, this song and This Is How We Do It, I would say, were the two defining, like, 90s
0: Montel
1: dance
0: Jordan
1: songs for me.
0: Oh, I didn't like anybody telling me how to do something, Rob. You know me. And he's like, this is how we do it. I don't want, and nobody going to tell me how to love him. Montel Jordan or anybody else. I got a break. 35192, want to send a text? You can watch the show on our YouTube channel. 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
13: 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How did my father become this scheming mastermind? Was he like this with everyone? 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
20: 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It's called Yazoo clay, and there's one thing it's known for: wreaking havoc on anything buried in it.
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20: 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In Mississippi, keeping secrets is as old as the soil itself. So can the truth ever really be uncovered?
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4: So Matt, you write a newsletter. 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
34: 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You deserve to get smacked in the face and kicked in the dirt.

0: 215-592. Want to send a text. And boy, people are texting, Rob. That early 90s dance music we were diving into. Alan, I'm a 45-year-old woman. This is the greatest day of my life. How about that one, right? Your Cleveland Cavaliers against the Knicks in New York tonight. Who will represent the East in the NBA championship game? Game one is tonight, 8 o'clock, 7:30 pregame here on the Buzzard. Game two is Thursday night. I will have more tickets for you tomorrow and the remainder of the week for the Cavs' return to the Rocket Arena on Saturday night for game three. It would be obviously ideal if they were coming back with two wins under their belts. We shall see what happens. But tomorrow, more tickets for you. Should I tell them when? See if they pay attention?
1: Sure.
0: 3:10 tomorrow.
1: And we're going to give you a little text. So I know everybody was, I got a couple of messages about the text going out. I put in a time. And it depends on where you're listening. So if you're listening on the app, it may be a couple minutes delayed than what we do on the air. So if it's not timing out exactly, I apologize.
0: Yeah,
1: we're just trying to give you a heads up as to when we're doing it as a little reminder.
0: Try to navigate that as best I can.
1: It's kind of difficult, right? Because we're going to navigate
0: delays and things.
1: Yeah, we're going to navigate it for the air.
0: Yeah.
1: But the YouTube stream is going to be different than the air stream, and that's different than... Mm. The iHeart app. So there's a million different ways to catch the show. So we apologize if you didn't get it early. Hopefully we can get that fixed for tomorrow.
0: But it will be at a different time the remainder of the week. So tomorrow, Thursday, and Friday, I'll have tickets for you for game three back here at home. Thursday night as well. I'm going to be back out with Michelob Ultra. We're still doing a bunch of these to hand off FIFA World Cup 26 tickets. The Philly game, about half a dozen games here in the lower 48, a couple in Mexico, one in Vancouver, one in Toronto, but down here about six or seven games, Rob.
1: Six, seven.
0: And the tickets are for the Philly game on Saturday, June the 27th. So if you are a soccer fan, it is, after all, the most popular game in the world. Then the Mick Ultra Soccer Shootout is your shot to get there. So Thursday night, I'm going to be back in Brunswick. I will be at the Backyard on Pearl Road. It's a great spot. Friday night, I'm going to be at the Lakewood Truck Park. And then Saturday afternoon, those are both after the show. And then Saturday afternoon, I'm going to be back down in Akron, be at the Upper Deck, which is another great spot too.
1: Do you recall what the highest score you've seen yet was?
0: I don't. I think it was 591.
1: Oh, my God. Okay, never
0: so
1: mind.
0: So, again, no pressure.
1: Wow. Holy cow.
0: Yeah. No, I don't know. I don't recall.
1: I saw some woman come up very unassuming.
0: Yeah.
1: And put 27 points on the board like it was nothing.
0: Oh, yeah. There are silent killers who come in and, you know, plan for
1: this.
0: I
1: was blown away.
0: Yeah. So anyway, yeah, the whole schedule of the appearance is still to come. If you want to get in on this, you go to WMMS.com and hit the contest page. But Thursday, Friday, Saturday, I'll see you out. And then we are going to do our finals a week from Saturday, the 30th. We'll be back out at the Wild Eagle right there in Broadview Heights, right off the highway. So that's all there. Venga Boys. Was that We Like to Party?
1: Yeah, oh,
0: again,
1: yeah.
0: I feel like those are, yeah. I forget, you know, when I sound incredulous when Jess is like, I know all these songs, and she turned 27 like a week ago. I sometimes forget how many places there are now to have these songs. Somebody texted me, and they were like, yeah, some of the songs are like in Grand Theft Auto 5, right? GTA, when those games come out.
2: Oh, that would, yeah.
0: When they have, like, my buddy Stryker has been in the air in L.A. forever. He was one of the voices on one of those radio stations, you know? Back in the day, that was like a feather in your cap. If you could get a little bit of a voiceover gig being on one of those GTA radio stations. Rich in Northfield, he is a DJ. He's like, I play these tracks regularly. You know, there's a lot of go-to house music and things like that. New Shoes. Alan, do you remember New Shoes? Remember them?
3: I can't wait.
0: It sounded less like a falcon than probably, hey, you know,
1: hey,
0: more
1: hey,
0: like...
1: Hey, that's my interpretation.
0: Yes. This was a guy and his wife that had a couple of hits. Yeah. Mid-80s. Guy and his wife. They're probably still around. You know, you're not going to go anywhere, but... Alan, how are you not putting farts to I've Got the Power?
1: Really?
0: Well, let's see.
1: I got the power. Which fart?
0: The beginning, probably. I don't know. I mean, we can curate it. Not
1: Excuse
0: that one.
1: Me?
0: Not that one.
1: Ooh.
0: Probably not that one.

0: All right, listen, that's fun. Thank you. I don't know why I wouldn't have thought of that, but it's not on my radar today.
1: The fart remixes.
0: Yeah. Alan, I think I enjoy Rob's interpretation of these 90s dance songs more than anything Brian has done.
1: Aww.
0: Look at you. You're, I agree. That is,
1: Thank you.
0: You know, with all due deference to our boy Brian.
1: Can do a nice karaoke gig here sometime for you guys.
0: He ain't coming across with Return of the Mac. That's for sure. He's coming through with whatever, Stinky Fingers. His stuff, right?
2: What do you get when you fall in love? Stinky Fingers. Stinky Fingers.
0: Now, if one of you wants to remix that into like a 90s dance track, that would be fine.
1: How come you didn't mix in some farts on Brian singing about Stinky Fingers?
0: How come you didn't do, Yeah, right?
2: What do you get when you fall in love? Stinky Fingers. Stinky Fingers.
0: That's less fun.
1: It is, yeah. You
0: need the beat, that's I know. Less fun. I think that we should, you know, I don't like to pin anybody down, but I feel like we should, he does his thing, and you do your thing.
1: Listen, I'm always happy to sing along for you. A little 90s karaoke.
0: Well, because we do both have history in that format.
1: Oh, yeah.
0: In that genre.
2: Try to live my life without you, babe, would be the hardest thing I would ever do. Try to forget the love we once had would be the hardest thing I would ever do.
0: Alan, this conversation has me ready to strap up my rollerblades and hit up Lorraine's Skate World. Yeah. Yeah.
1: I still have rollerblades. I haven't used them in 20 years, but I do still have a pair.
0: I had them for a long time. I mean, 30 years ago. I don't think they're around, but...
1: They're in a bag. I just found them because when we moved, they're in a bag with my ice skates. Two pairs of hockey boots with one with blades and one with roller blades on.
0: If you are not a fan, and some people are not, but I think he's a frigging international treasure. If you are not a fan of one Martin Short, it's going to be a bad time for you because there's a lot of Martin Short stuff happening. They, you know, it's kind of legendary. All those comedians who would go on to do like SCTV and things. They all came from this famous Toronto production of a play called Godspell in the early 70s. And they were all obviously young kids and unknowns, but it would be Martin Short and Eugene Levy and Victor Garber. Like, it's got to be weird to come from a production like that that generates so many successful comedians. And then, but you're one of the other people in the cast who never really blew up. Because there's a documentary, it's called You Had to Be There. On that 1972 production of Godspell. And if you know anything about these people and kind of the history of SCTV, it's well-tread ground. I mean, it's like in everyone's bio that they came from this. Gilda Radner was in it, and Paul Schaefer was the musical director, you know, when they were all real young in Toronto. But in this documentary, they're also talking to other people who were in it with these now famous people, and you've never heard of them before. There's also a Martin Short documentary on him. And he is a guy that has gone through a lot. You know, his daughter just killed herself. His wife died of cancer some years ago. He and his wife never had their own kids. They adopted three kids. There was a woman who inadvertently took a photo of, you know, Meryl Streep and Martin Short have been dating. I don't think they've ever come right out and said it because it's their business. But they're pictured together a lot. They've walked the red carpet. They met on that show, Only Murders in the Building, for people who watch that. She was married for 40 years, and she and her husband got divorced. Martin Short's wife died some time ago, and the two of these just hit it off. There's a woman, her photo went viral because she inadvertently posted a photo. She was in Paris or somewhere, and she's taking a photo through the window of a restaurant. Do you see that photo?
1: No.
0: And she goes, "Hi, I'm just walking around and I see Meryl Streep and her husband," completely oblivious of the fact. So people start blowing her up. They're like, "Yeah, that's Martin Short," you know. But again, it was on the other side of a window. They're kind of hunched a little bit. It looks like they're reading a menu together or something. It's Meryl Streep and Martin Short overseas. And he's doing a lot of press, obviously, for this documentary. And obviously, he tours with Steve Martin. Every time that comes through, I always plan to see it. I just haven't gotten around to it yet. But they do Playhouse Square and, you know, they'll do some, in the summertime, they'll do some outdoor theaters. But he's doing a lot of press for this documentary on him. I forget what that's called. It's called Marty, Life is Short. And he talks about how, like, his parents died when he was a kid, and his younger brother died before Martin Short was 20, and he's dealt with a lot, and seemed to keep a sunny disposition about the whole thing.
3: The documentary is devoted to two people, to Catherine O'Hara and then your daughter, Catherine. Mm-hmm. Is there anything you want to share about Catherine? I'm so sorry.
4: You know, it's been a nightmare for the family, but the understanding that mental health and cancer, like my wife, are both diseases. And sometimes with diseases, they are terminal. And my daughter fought for a long time with extreme mental health, borderline personality disorder, other things, and did the best she could until she couldn't. So Nan's last words to me were, "Mark, let me go." And she was just saying, "Dad, let me go." So I hold a deep desire, and that's why I'm involved with this organization, Bring Change to Mind, which Glenn Close started, which is taking mental health out of the shadows, not being ashamed of it, not hiding from the word suicide, but accepting that this can be the last stage of an illness. And that's my approach to this.
0: He's a guy that looks good. Not a lot of guys his age look good. He's a guy that looks good with his hair colored. It looks very natural to me. He colors his hair like this light brown, and it looks real good. He's 76. Just turned 76. And there are some people who do not think he's funny at all. They think he's like, you know, Jim Carrey of his era. Overacting, and he's, you know, done a lot of stuff that might not be that awesome. But I think Martin Short is just phenomenal.
1: Have you ever, now, honestly, have you ever heard it described as that before?
0: No.
1: That really, like, that kind of just...
0: It really
1: just stopped me a little
0: bit.
1: Yeah,
0: that was a very succinct way to kind of describe what he's talking about, where it's like, you know, mental illness is like any other in that it can be terminal.
1: That just, like, again, I've heard that with alcoholism. I've heard that with a lot of things that you wouldn't necessarily point to end stage, right, of having an illness.
0: Yeah.
1: But that, like, that really just messed me up. That's really deep.
0: He's also had many decades and many family members to ruminate on those things, right?
1: You know, it's not like he's sitting there talking about a stranger or a friend or even just a relative. This is his daughter he's right. talking about. You know what I mean? And that's really powerful.
0: Well, it's like Stephen Colbert. You know, his story famously is that his dad and two younger brothers, I think younger, maybe older, his dad and two brothers were killed in a plane crash when he was a kid. And so it ended up being his mom and him and whatever siblings were left over. And so that's like part of his origin story. But the photo is funny. Clueless tourist inadvertently confirms Hollywood's hottest gossip. When a woman walks by and takes a photo of what she thinks is just Meryl Streep in a restaurant with her husband, and it's Martin Short. But again, it's not like these people have been, you know, hiding in their houses. They've just never, I guess, come back out. But they've been together. Little Marty Short and little Meryl Streep.
1: I've always found him to be very, very funny.
0: I think Martin, even stuff he's in where you're like, woof. You know, he did a movie called Clifford with Grodin where he plays a little boy.
1: Yeah.
0: But he's a grown man.
1: I don't think I ever saw it.
0: It's not great, but I don't care because I'm like, Martin Short is just, I
1: loved his character. Was it Glick?
0: Jiminy Glick.
1: I loved that. Thought that was always very funny.
0: If you think somebody's undeniably funny, if you know that they can be funny and make you laugh, you got to give them latitude to, like, it's not an exact science. You know what I mean? You got to give them latitude to do some stuff where you're like, woof, that ain't it. But there's, you know, they're funny.
1: You know, the Ed Grimley stuff.
0: They've been professionally funny for decades. Yeah.
1: I like the show he does with, what's her name? Selena Gomez and
0: Only Murders in the Building.
1: Great, great show.
0: That's where he met Meryl Streep.
1: Oh, she's
0: been
1: really?
0: On the last couple of seasons, yeah.
1: I haven't watched the most recent season. I'm a season behind, but I thought the first couple seasons were great. Great cast. I love the one with Nathan Lane. Is he in all of them?
0: He was in the first two, I think.
1: Okay.
0: Yeah. But like when I was younger, man, I loved the movie Inner Space where he gets shrunk and he's put in Dennis Quaid's body.
1: Great movie.
0: So good.
1: Yeah, he's riding around like a little cart.
0: Yeah.
1: A little ship.
0: Dirty Rotten Scoundrels. Tons of great stuff. Three Amigos. That was his first movie, I think.
1: Was it really?
0: Yeah, because that movie was supposed to be Chevy and Belushi, and I've heard Aykroyd talk about it. I think it was Aykroyd, Chevy, and Belushi. Like, they wrote it or something, and they ended

0: trouble getting gigs.
1: Those are the bar K's?
2: Yeah.
1: I have trouble getting gigs. For every wrong answer, I cut off a finger. Mine or yours?
0: Yours.
1: Damn. Yeah. Al, it's the other way around, you dummy. Oh, right. Dennis Quaid is shrunk. I'm sorry. Dennis Quaid is shrunk in his space capsule.
2: Inside of Martin Short. And he gets placed by accident. It was like he gets like.
1: Yeah, he bumps into the guy and he gets shot in the ass.
2: Yeah.
1: Right.
2: That's right. Okay. I remember who was in it. Meg Ryan was in it too, wasn't she?
1: Yeah.
2: Yeah.
1: But what, you know, the old SNL bit where he and Christopher Guest are the synchronized swimmers, but he can't swim. So he's got the cap on and he's got the nose plug and the, you know.
2: Now I want to watch this again. I haven't seen that movie in 30 years.
1: Yeah. All right, we got to go. Thanks, guys. Boy, it's been one trip down memory lane after another. Thanks. We'll talk to you again tomorrow. Go Cavs. Rob, where can people hit you up?
2: WMMS Rob on Instagram.
1: Jessica?
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1: 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And Cavs Game 1 tonight. They're at the Garden against the Knicks. That's 8 o'clock, 7:30 pregame on the Buzzard. So go Cavs. We will talk to you again tomorrow around 2. We'll see you in hell.
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0: 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But I got to let you know this beforehand because this is real important. 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You could buy yourself tickets to the finals because you know the Cavs are headed there and they're going to get there tonight. 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Go Cavs.
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0: them out of the game early on if you can, just so that you've got the momentum and you're not fighting uphill.
1: And both teams, Tim, have had high expectations. I think before the start of the season, they were the two favorites to be where they are right now. The Knicks have not been in the NBA Finals since 99, so there's a lot on their backs going into this series, isn't there?
0: There sure is. I mean, when their ownership says NBA Finals or bust, that puts the weight on their shoulders. When you fire a head coach like they did in Tom Thibodeau, who had gotten them to the Eastern Conference Finals and yet came up short, Mike Brown comes in realizing, I got to get to that next level, and that's the NBA Finals. So to me, the pressure is squarely on the Knicks.
1: All right, well, can't wait to get this thing started. Tim, look forward to your call with Jim and Serena coming up shortly.
0: Sounds great. Thanks, Mike.
1: Tim Alcorn from Madison Square Garden. Oh, it's a great environment for basketball, and it's going to be ratcheted up tonight for Game 1 of the Eastern Conference Finals. You are locked into the Huntington Tip-Off Show. Up next, we'll hear from head coach Kenny Atkinson after this time out of the Medical Mutual Cavaliers Audioverse.
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4: And we're glad to have you with us. 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And just make you aware, the Cavs are hosting official watch parties for this series tonight. 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They've got in-game entertainment, interactive games, activities, so you can bring the kids. Again, there's watch parties at the home game, or the road games, for this series tonight. If you got time to get over, and we'll be doing it again on Thursday night for Game 2. Right now, it's time to hear from head coach Kenny Atkinson, brought to you by Discount Drug Mart, your pregame one-stop shop that saves you the runaround. Coach met with the media just a little bit ago, and he was asked about the quick turnaround from Game 7 in Detroit to Game 1 tonight in New York.
5: You know, with the quick turnaround, we tried to keep it as simple as possible. Didn't do nearly the deep dive we would do if we had 2-3 days. It just, you can't. There was the emotional part of it, then, you know, coming off a 7-game series, and then we actually gave him a day off. I think we had gotten 28 straight days or something without, you know, doing anything. So I just felt like the guys needed a day. You know, then we did our scout this morning. You know, so be it. The most important thing is, you know, these guys are fresh, and fresh physically and fresh mentally. Serena, we know, you know, we know they have a massive rest advantage. And we know they're massively favored in this series. But I'd say, you know, from our perspective, it's like, you know, we got to try to, you know, halt their momentum. You know, and it starts tonight. They're playing great basketball. So find a way to you know, stall their momentum a little. So the beginning of this game, first 5-6 minutes, can be important.
6: Since you brought it up, you used the phrase massive underdogs. Is that a rallying cry around?
5: Well, I read all your guys' stuff, so, you know. It was McManaman. He was the only one that picked us, I think. So I you know, so I get it. Listen, this is, I don't feel disrespected, right? I think I get it. They're playing great basketball. Massive rest advantage. We get that. So it's not like I'm mad or anything. I get it. But, you know, like I said, we got to find a way to halt their momentum. I mean, they have great momentum coming into this series, and got to find a way.
7: I mean, you guys have played every other day since 2009. They've all been high-stakes games, obviously. What do you feel like you know about your team now that maybe you didn't know as well before that started?
5: We're not on this emotional roller coaster as a team. We're pretty even-keeled, poised. I keep saying that a lot has to do with our leadership. James is like, stoic, you know. Donovan's like that, maybe a little more vocal, but positive. Evan is even keeled. Jay's even keeled. So it starts there. I think that really helps. You know, Max is the one that can get a little, you know, he can go a little up and down, but sometimes we need that. Dennis is vocal. So, but we're by and large a pretty even keeled team.
7: And to Nick's offensively, we're running a lot of stuff through Carl recently, their last series and the Atlanta series. How important is what Evan can do defensively to slow?
5: Really important, and not just Evan, right? Once we sub, who's going to, you know, make his catches tough, make his passes tough. I do feel like we have personnel that can bother him. You know, we got multiple guys that can put pressure on him. And then we got to be really good with our off-ball, you know, off-ball defense. They've definitely shifted schematically, like everybody knows. And you know, it's been the assist rate he's got, all that stuff is high level. So that's going to be a big part of the series.
8: Kenny, in the last series, we saw you guys press Kate Cunningham pretty high on the floor, giving him up 94 times. I can see that being applied to Jalen Brunson here. How could that transfer?
5: I think, that's part of our philosophy, you know, against the great players. You know, you got to try to wear them down. They do it to us. Teams do it to us. We do it to them. So, Malika, like I said, like we do have multiple people that can defend them. So, I think that's part of the wearing down. But we're gonna pick our spots a little more because they set a lot of high ball screens early. So you got to be careful because you don't want them getting advantages. You know. Too many early advantages, so maybe a little bit more tempered, you know, than Cade. But, you know, Brunson's got a little more burst, so just got to be find the right balance.
4: Cavs and Pistons getting closer to basketball game one. That's head coach Kenny Atkinson. Up next, we're going to hear from Jared Allen about that comment he made several years ago about the lights being too bright. Also, Donovan Mitchell, I'm playing every other day. And we'll go around the NBA and a surprise move out of Dallas. The Mavericks are looking for a new head coach. We'll tell you about that next on the Medical Mutual Cavs Audioverse.
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4: Yeah, we are about 20 minutes away from basketball tonight in New York. The Cavaliers getting ready to take on the Knicks in Game 1. The Cavaliers, no rest at all. They've been playing every other day all month, and that will continue. On doing that, Donovan Mitchell puts it this way.
14: I think the best thing about it is there's no time to think or overthink. You're just there. But then on the, obviously the rest component is obviously, this is obviously a thing. But at the end of the day, I'd rather be playing every other day. I've been getting ready for a morning day for the past 9 years at this time of year. So I'd rather this than anything else.
4: So the Cavs get ready to take on the Knicks. Cavs go with the lineup that will have Donovan, of course, in there with James Harden. Dean Wade back in the starting lineup tonight. We'll keep an eye on that. He has guarded Brunson and tried to slow down the Knicks guard in previous meetings, so he's in the lineup tonight. Evan Mobley, Jared Allen rounded out for the Cavs. The Knicks are going with Jalen Brunson, Mikal Bridges, Karl Anthony Towns, Josh Hart, and OG Anunoby, who's had a hamstring issue, but he is good to go and in the lineup tonight. Now, 3 years ago, when the Cavs got knocked out of the first round by the Knicks in New York, Jared Allen made the comment that the lights were too bright. When asked about that comment that he made, here's what he said today.
15: I mean, that comment was that comment. You know, that's what I said was what it is. I'm a new person now. I've grown the ball. I've had a lot more playoff series under my belt, a lot more games under my belt experience. So what I said then was what I said then.
4: Yeah, that is like old news, but I tell you, when you play in New York, though, everything comes out. You got the tabloids and all of that, so all that stuff becomes bigger than life. Well, we go around the NBA, and there's only two other teams still playing, and it's in the Western Finals, and what an epic night last night in Oklahoma City. Thunder Spurs in Game 1, and it was an epic battle.
16: Must stop OKC. Castle. Lobbing. He's unbelievable, folks. He's unbelievable. A 41-point night in Game 1.
4: He is really, you watch him play, he is just unbelievable. At 22 years old, to see him do what he does, had a 41-point, 24-rebound game, and the Spurs beat the Thunder in Oklahoma City, 122-115 in double overtime to open up the Western Finals, the defending champs suffering their first loss of this postseason. One other NBA news note today. I mentioned Mavericks are looking for a new head coach as Jason Kidd is out as the head coach. He's been let go and he's been sent walking with 4 years and $40 million remaining on his contract. All right, let's head over to the Knicks side of things. We've heard from the Cavs about tonight. Mike Brown, the former Cavs bench boss, now head coach of the Knicks. He was asked about the addition of James Harden and what it's meant for Cleveland.
17: When I was with Pop said, you know, he uses kind of, you need three all-stars to win a championship. Well, they got four, you know, and so James being the fourth one has added a dimension to their team that not many teams have. Not many teams can say, hey, we have four all-stars on our roster, and that fourth guy in James is a playmaker and a scorer.
4: So Mike Brown, accolades to the Cavaliers roster. The Cavs in New York taking on the Knicks. The atmosphere, we know it will be tough for the visitor, and Josh Hart of the Knicks is counting on that.
18: You know, you always want to be at home, be in the garden, do those kind of things, and you feed off of that energy. And you know, it's fun when the garden's going, especially during this time, and there's nothing like it.
4: So the Cavs and Knicks getting ready for Game 1 of the Eastern Conference Finals. You know, the Cavs have won the Conference Finals the last four times they have reached this level. And their last four appearances there from 2015 through 2018. We're back after this timeout on the Medical Mutual Cavs Audioverse.

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3: 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All right, the number of things, good start tonight. Limit the turnovers and limit second chance points for the Knicks, especially when Mitchell Robinson is in the game. Well, that does it for today's Huntington Tip-Off Show. I'll be back at the half for the McDonald's Halftime Report. Brad Sellers will join me, as he will for the Cavaliers Postgame Show, where we'll hear from Kenny Atkinson, Donovan Mitchell and company, and also you. You can always text us throughout the game and afterwards, 216-440-9566. Cavs-Knicks getting set for Game 1 of the Eastern Conference Finals. 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